And you're listening to Black Chat, coming to you live and deadly from the studios here in Gadigal country, and we're broadcasting across this great southern land. We're just trying to get hold of Joel Braid. And so while we're doing that, let's go to another track, or maybe let you know about some other great things that are happening out there. That'd be a good thing, isn't it? Because there's always amazing things that are happening. Yes, so other things that are happening out there. We're coming to Sydney in August there, the Drover's Wife Opera, which started in up there in Mingin in Brisbane, and that's from the 7th to the 15th of August, and that's going to be at the Sydney Opera House. And we've also got today, we'll be catching up to the Mugram Performing Arts. They've got their Healing Scars at the Carriage Works, and that kicks off tomorrow until Saturday. So that will be pretty deadly at the Carriage Works. We've also got coming up on the 23rd of July, we've got Benelong in London, and that's going to be in Sydney here at the down there at Tixon Road at the Wharf 4-5. So that's going to be a fantastic one. And then we've got other great productions happening as well. In the Northern Territory on the 23rd of July, we've got the NT Black Business Awards at the Mindal Beach Casino Resort. And then Friday the 31st of July to Monday the 3rd of August, we've got the Garma Festival happening up there in Arnhem Land. So that will be fantastic as well. We've also got on the 31st of July to the 3rd of August, we've got the Desert Harmony Festival at Tennant Creek. So that's going to be great. And they've got their picnic day-long weekend. So these are some other great things that are happening right across this great southern land. And don't forget, if you've got events happening, let us know so that we can let the rest of the world know what you're doing out there. So let's go to another song, and hopefully we'll be able to get Joel here on Black Chat. And this is Land of a Thousand Dances by Jessica Mulboy. And wasn't she great on the Blackfella show last Wednesday night with Ian Zarrow? I hope they continue it and it becomes a regular show.

And you're listening to Black Jack coming to you here on 93.7 FM in Sydney, but we're also broadcasting through the National Indigenous Radio Service coming out of Turbayagra country up there in Minjin and down there in Naam on 3KND. We're just trying to still get hold of Joel, who's in rehearsals there, so we'll let you know about other great things that are happening out there. And as you might be aware, we were talking to Jasmine Nagulas yesterday, and this is applications are now open for intake for next year, 2027. So they've got some great new programs happening. They've got their dance practice, 4 national accredited qualifications for a Certificate 3 to Advanced Diploma. They've also got Certificate 4 in Live Production and Technical Services. So this is great. And they've just celebrated their 50 years of Deadly in June. So that's pretty good. Also, 2 other great things that are happening out there is the Desert Dust set to fly under the Racing Camel's Feet. And that kicked off on the 3rd of June. It goes through the 25th of July. The 3rd of July goes through the 25th of July. And there's some great things happening up there in Birdsville. So check it out, everybody. Yeah, it should be good. There's a lot of people up there in Queensland love rodeo,

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And you tuned into Black Chat, coming to you live and deadly here. Don't forget we're here Monday to Friday, where we try to keep you up to date with events and issues that are happening not just in Gadigal country, but across the many nations that make up this great southern land. It was great to catch up with Joel Brad, and he's a deadly Wiradjuri man, and he's choreographing one of three pieces at the Powerhouse Theatre at the New Farm up there in Brisbane, and that kicks off tomorrow night. And talking about more kicking off tomorrow night, we've got Mughlin Performing Arts. They're premiering Healing Scars at the Carriage Works, and that kicks off tomorrow night as well, the 15th to the 18th, and the opening night is on the Thursday night. So this is a great production. We're going to catch up with Warren Mason. He's performed at a collective of NASDA. He's working with Joe Clancy, and we'll find out more. So having a chance to share his story, he said, my story and have people believe in me, and my art practice fills my soul. So this is another fantastic moving forward and keeping culture really strong. That's our deadly brother, I said, Warren Mason. He's originally from Gundawindi, a small Aboriginal community in northwest New South Wales. He now lives in Tasmania with his wife and three children, and he's a proud First Nations man with lines to the Yorta Yorta and tribe. So, yeah, Yurrawarra people. So stay tuned for that and more here on Black Chat. We're going to kick this hour off with a little bit of healing our culture with the Yabu Band, and the weather's still looking pretty good out there. It's, they're saying it's 20 degrees and about 60% humidity. And as I said, as the news comes to hand, we'll keep you updated with that as well. So I'll just check to see if there's anything that's come in here for us, Mob. No, not at the moment. Not through ABC or SBS. But we've got lots of other events that we can let you know about that are coming up. So I'm getting really excited about the Drover's Wife opera by Leah Purcell. That is coming in August at the Opera House. So we'll be catching up and having a yarn, because it's already been performed in Minjin up there in Brisbane. So stay tuned for this and more here on Black Chat.

0: And a great track there, Healing Our Culture, and talking about Healing Our Culture. Well, Mooglum Performing Arts, they're premiering Healing Scars at the Carriage Works, and that opens tomorrow night and goes through till Saturday. So we thought we'd catch up with one of our deadly brothers, and that's Warren Mason, and he says this is a great opportunity for people to hear more. He says, I have a chance to share a story, my story, and have people believe in me, and my art practice fills my soul. So he's originally from Cadooga. I think he's not living in Cadooga anymore. We'll find out where he is living. And hey, Warren, thanks for coming on the program. How are you, my brother?
1: Yeah, I'm good. Yeah, a bit busy, but, you know,
0: yeah, busy.
1: Week.
0: Yeah, so let everybody know, you know, who your mob is and where you originally came from.
1: I'm born and bred, born in Doorumbandy, actually.
0: Yep.
1: Just over the Queensland side of the border. But grew up in Cadooga.
0: Okay,
1: I live in Lutuwita, Tasmania at the moment.
0: What are you doing down there on the Big Island?
1: I married a beautiful Tasmanian girl.
0: Yeah. How long have you been down there?
1: It's a beautiful, strong place down there.
0: Yeah.
1: I've been down there this time. I've been going there for about 30 years.
0: Oh, what? Wow.
1: But, we've been living down there for about 18 years now.
0: Yeah.
1: 19 years.
0: Bar out. You got kids?
1: Yeah, I've got three kids. They all live down there. Two girls are still at home and the young fellas moved out.
0: Yep. Too much.
1: Close enough to catch up often.
0: Yep. Are they following in your footsteps?
1: No, not really. No, they're all into different things.
0: So they've got real jobs?
1: No, not really. Yeah, I suppose. Real jobs. Yeah. What do you mean real jobs?
0: Yeah, making money, yeah, every day. Yeah, out there working hard.
1: I'm very privileged to do what I do, and at this point in time it's paying my mortgage, so I call it a real job, but it's a love job, for sure.
0: Yeah, that's just good. You've got this production called Healing Scars at the Carriage Works. Is that your story, or is it something that you've worked together with Mooglum to come up with something?
1: Realistically, it's probably my story, but also it's everyone's story. It's all First People's story. We all come from a group of people that, we've been colonised, and we still have the stories in us, and we need to tell the truth about those stories, get it out there in the ethos so people can understand who we are and where we come from and why we are who we are.
0: So when you were growing up, what was it like for you then? Because is this part of your story, you know, Healing Scars?
1: Yeah. I grew up in Canberra. Well, my dad's family was the first Aboriginal family to live in town, inside the town boundary.
0: Yep.
1: So I grew up in town. I'm an uptown nigger.
0: Stop it.
1: Yeah. So I copped a bit of racism from both ends of the stick, from the white guys in town and all my brothers from down the river. But that life's turned around for me in that sense, because I've always known that they are my brothers, and they same as me, they same mob.
0: Yep.
1: You know, I was, I suppose you call, privileged, given opportunities that I had to take to get me to where I am at this point in time. I'm very privileged to be able to tell my story. We talk about stories. Lots of Indigenous people don't get a chance to tell their story or their family's story. So it's a privilege for me, and I take that on as something that I need to do for the best of my ability to get the stories out there.
0: No, that's great. So this is your story. So you're actually a musician, eh? Is it only just the guitar you play?
1: Yeah, guitar, and I make a lot of sound. I have a loop station that I can loop different plastic sounds or bird noises onto it and create ambience, I suppose.
0: Wow.
1: I've released an album about a month and a half ago now.
0: Oh, you have? I have to get it. I haven't got it.
1: Yeah, it's another one of those things. It's a story. I called it my story, but realistically it's everyone's story.
0: Yep. This is good.
1: We've all been through it.
0: Okay, so how long is it? With this Healing Scars, you're a musician. Who have you got with you? Do you have dancers there or actors? Or how are you telling the story about your story?
1: I play live music. And we created visuals from country, but projections, and I have three dancers, Joe Clancy, Lily Shearer, and Kian Doyle, I think his name is.
0: Kian Doyle,
1: yeah. It's a privilege to work with those guys that have been in the industry, and they know, because I come into this show not really, I've never danced in public, you know, so it's not something that I'm used to. But there's these people around supporting me and giving me direction.
0: So you're dancing as well?
1: Yeah.
0: I do one little
1: thing there to get me going at the start of the show, and then I just let the dancers do the stuff.
0: Wow. Yeah. Well, it's great because we've got, the co-founder of and the artistic director and co-founder, Lily Shearer. She's back on stage. It's been a while since, she's been on stage because she's been getting...
1: Well, I did have Arnie Bronwyn Spirium.
0: Yep.
1: In the first couple of years of development, she was a dancer that Billy has taken her place in the show. Due to unforeseen circumstances. Arnie Bronwyn has other things going on at this point in time. But like she grounded the show when the show was being created. Her energy and being around the places grounded the show to what it is, really.
0: Yep, no, I think it's great because, as they say there, you've got Jasmine Goulash. She's choreographed for you, and then you've got Joe Clancy. I mean, man, you've got the best dancers with you. That's fantastic.
1: I know. Yeah. Well, it was a privilege. Come out of that Yallamundi festival, the Mughalin run, and I was given the opportunity, and I just run with it, and these dancers just fell into the show, really. They just fell into the show. Marion Blair was the first young dancer in the show. He's moved on to other things. I think he's working with what's the show called? That's nasty of me, not remembering. That's Saplings.
0: Yep.
1: By Hannah Bolesky.
0: Wow, so...
1: I think they're in Brisbane at the moment, got a show on up there.
0: Well, there's a show... Joel Blair, Brand.
1: Yeah.
0: He's got the show up there that's happening, and that's called Three. Yeah, there's three pieces, and he's doing one, and he's the first Aboriginal in the Australian Dance Collective that are doing that. So how long did this how long did it take to put together?
1: 2023, I think it was the Yallamundi Festival. So from then I've had at least one development every year for 2 weeks.
0: Wow.
1: And then I suppose you've been in now for, this is our third week. We're coming into our third week, show week. So I had another 2 weeks prior to where we are today.
0: Wow.
1: It's a pleasure to be here in this space. Carriage Works is a beautiful space. They do a lot of good work here. And Mughalin has just been a brush of fresh air for me. In the music industry, because I don't have a manager or anything, I do everything myself.
0: Yep.
1: But you come into this here world, this theatre world, and you just got to let yourself be an artist. You turn up every day and just be an artist, and all these things happen around you.
0: Yep.
1: As I sat in there, we're bumping into the main space today, and I'm sitting up the back.
0: You there? Hello?
1: And these people work, 15 people lights and putting music stuff over.
0: Yep. No,
1: it's something that I've never really experienced before. So I will be forever grateful for what goes on here over the next couple of days.
0: Yeah, well, it's great too because Jasmine Goulash is with NASDA. She's the coordinator there, and it's great that she's choreographing this.
1: Joe Clancy is at NASDA. I think she might be still at NASDA.
0: Well, everyone's come through NASDA, there. So,
1: so
0: this is just the beginning of you telling stories?
1: Yeah, I think so. In the very beginning of my arts practice, I've been a visual artist, and I've sort of realised that if you're having a big show for visual arts, you get one chance a year to tell a story.
0: Yep.
1: But as a musician, 45 minutes, you can tell 10 stories. So it's a completely different exercise for me. And if you marry them both together with music and dance, you just go on the road and do shows, and have fun.
0: No, it sounds
1: good. That's where we're at this point in time.
0: Yes. Well, you said you were a visual artist, so were you using any of your visual art in this production?
1: Yep. Oh. There's some of my projections, visual art projections, will go onto the wall and the floor.
0: Wow.
1: Yeah.
0: Oh, this is exciting.
1: So the whole, all my songs in the show and
0: this is
1: not really any dialogue.
0: Yep.
1: It's just experience to come and sit and be.
0: So your visual art, is that storylines as well? You're telling your stories through visual art?
1: Yeah.
0: And then you've got the music to go with it, and then you've got the dances. Oh, wow.
1: Yeah. And they all marry together beautifully.
0: Fantastic. Look, this sounds really – I can't wait. This sounds really exciting. Healing Scars.
1: Yeah.
0: Hey, look, Warren, look, thank you very much. And it's you must be feeling just so good because you've got the best dancers. You've got, professional people there working with you. And
1: I've got the best of the best.
0: Yeah. And as you said –
1: help me tell a story, that's – a privilege for all artists to have that happen to them. I'm just keep pinching myself and telling myself that I will be forever grateful.
0: Also, how many songs? How many songs have you got in this production? How many?
1: I think there's about four. Yeah.
0: Four?
1: I think there's about four.
0: And will they be available? Will we eventually be able to, be able to play them?
1: Yeah, well, a lot of the songs are off the album.
0: My
1: album's called My Story.
0: My story.
1: It's available on Bandcamp and off my Tin Camp website.
0: Yep.
1: They'll be around. Can access them and.
0: That'll be at the end of the month.
1: Beg pardon?
0: You're launching that at the end of the month.
1: No, I already launched the album.
0: Oh, you've launched it.
1: I launched it at Dark Mofo in Hobart.
0: In Hobart.
1: 3 weeks ago. It's 4 weeks ago.
0: So how do we get a copy? Say it again.
1: Digital copies are on Bandcamp.
0: Bandcamp
1: under Warren Mason. It's called My Story. And if you want a vinyl, I have vinyls, but you have to get them through my website, tincampstudios.com.
0: Bandcamp is like Bandcamp. Bandcamp.
1: Yep.
0: That's good. So that's under Warren. And then you've got to bring out vinyl. Everyone's going back into vinyl. I think it's absolutely fantastic.
1: Well, the vinyls are available on my website.
0: As well.
1: TINCAMP studios.com.
0: What is it? Tin Camp.
1: Tin Camp.
0: Yeah, TINCAMP. Tin Camp. What? Timcamp.org.au?
1: Studios. Yep.
0: That's right. Oh, look. Okay, then. Look. Thank you very much for coming on, giving us an understanding of what Healing Scars is all about. And everyone, please, it's at the Carriage Works at Bay 20.
1: No worries.
0: And it's 15th. It starts tomorrow night, but the opening night, the main opening night, is on Thursday and it goes through till Saturday. So big congratulations go to you.
1: Cool.
0: Yeah, I'll see you there, brother.
1: Thanks. Thanks, Heath.
0: Thank you. And that was our deadly brother there. And what I said, he's already got the album out. He's got four songs in this production and you can get it through tincamp.org.au and he's bringing out vinyl as well. So, yes, everyone's bringing out vinyl. So stay tuned. And as Coloured Stone say, my heart cries out for you here on Black Chat.

Deadly track from Coloured Stone there. Yes, and you're listening to Black Chat here. It was great to catch up with Warren Mason. Yes, Too Deadly. Also, too, we were talking to Lance from the studios here. And look, a great opportunity for songwriting and freestyle rap workshops. And this is going to happen every Tuesday for 6 weeks, commencing the 21st of July from 5:30 till 8:30 at the Camaragal Recording Studios here at 27 Cope Street. And you can get the email there, musicstudio@gadigal.org.au, musicstudio@gadigal.org.au. It's free entry and there's limited spots available. So please get in and hurry if you want to do a songwriting and freestyle rap workshop. And as I said too, the tomorrow night it kicks off, Warren Mason's story with Moglan Performing Arts, Healing Scars at the Carriage Works. So that's going to be a deadly one, the 15th to the 18th of July. Also too, Wyanga, NAIDOC celebration. And it says they've got to elders, families and friends to share a wonderful day filled with good food, music, activities, laughing and community spirit. And this is this Thursday from 10 a.m. till 2 p.m. at 35 Cope Street in Redfern. Then we've what have we got? What else have we got here? We've got some other great opportunities out there. And this is the Aboriginal Language Trust is inviting Aboriginal community members across New South Wales to help shape in the next strategic plan and future of Aboriginal languages in New South Wales. And they said over the past 5 years, we have seen strong progress in the vitalisation, strengthening and celebrating of Aboriginal languages across New South Wales. As we look to the future, it is important that the next phase is informed by the voice, experiences and aspirations of the communities at the heart of this work. So the first one will be in Ballina on the 21st of July. Then it'll be Coffs Harbour on the 22nd, Port Macquarie on the 23rd, Tamworth on the 28th and Moree on the 29th. And then we're going right through till September.

So I'll keep you updated on that. Or I suppose you can always go into the website, alt.nsw.gov, the Aboriginal Language Trust. Yes. Also, too, don't forget, coming up is First Nation Cancer Scholarships, and they're exciting to announce the application for First Nation Cancer Scholarships and officially open will close on Friday, September the 11th. So the scholarship is a powerful opportunity to support Aboriginal and Torres Strait Islander students and researchers who are committed to improving cancer outcomes for Indigenous communities. It aims to grow the next generations of leaders in cancer-related fields by building skills, knowledge and leadership capacity. So up to 4 scholarships will be awarded annually between 2024 and 2026. So successful applicants will receive up to $120,000 per year for up to 3 years, up to $5,000 per year in tailored academic and wellbeing support, ongoing funding, no need to reapply each year. So the program is administered by Aurora in partnership with the Cancer Australia and funded by the Australian government. So as I said, applications must be submitted by Friday the 11th of September. So to apply, visit Aurora. It's AUROAA, Indigenous Pathways Portal, 2026 First Nation Cancer Scholarship Application. Yeah, so if you have any questions or need support, please contact the Aurora Pathway Scholarship team of scholarships at aurorafoundation.com.au. We might get them on and have a talk. Also, too, another opportunity out there, inquiry into dingoes and national parks in New South Wales. And this is from the New South Wales Legislative Council and Animal Welfare Committee. The inquiry will consider a range of matters, including the generic status of dingoes, their role and the management of them in national parks, as well as the cultural significance of dingoes for First Nation communities. The chair of the committee, the Honourable Emma Hurst, MLC, says dingoes occupy a unique place in Australia's natural environment and cultural landscape, and this inquiry provides an opportunity to consider how they are classified, managed and conserved in national parks in New South Wales. So the chair continues with the committee will examine whether existing legislation and policy frameworks are fit for purpose and look at ways in which Indigenous knowledge and leadership could be more effectively incorporated into dingo conservation practices. So as I said, the closing date for submissions is Friday the 17th of July. The committee welcomes submissions from interested stakeholders, including First Nation groups, government bodies and community organisations. So for more information about this inquiry, including the committee membership, terms of reference and how to lodge a submission, just go to www.parliament.newsouthwales.gov.au and follow the prompts. parliament.nsw.gov.au. And this has been brought out by the New South Wales Legislative Council and Animal Welfare Committee. And let's we not forget too, people, their food insecurity out there. And OzHarvest, yes, they've got their free food market every Tuesday to Saturday from 10 a.m. till 2 p.m. at 95 Wellington Street in Waterloo. So that's by OzHarvest. And then every Thursday, go over to the Food Circle Market Hub every Thursday from 1 till 3 at the Glebe Youth Centre at 84 Glebe Point Road in Glebe. And the same thing there. Fill a free bag with essentials, socialise with your local community and connect with local services. And let's have a pause for the cause and we'll go with Casey Donovan with a track called Listen to Your Heart.

And a deadly tractor from Casey Donovan. She's getting so, she's so popular. Everyone knows Casey Donovan. Yes, right across this great southern land. Meanwhile, hey, check this out. Australian lamb exports are gaining grounds in US as protein wave creates demand. And Australian lamb has enjoyed strongly demands from American consumers. The USA is one of Australia's largest export markets for lamb, along with China. The industry is looking at ways to increase the low amount of lamb Americans consume annually compared to Australians. So everyone loves their lamb, yes. So what else have we got here? Interesting here too on the news. Four more charges dropped against Alan Jones, and with the month-long hearing due to begin in early August, Sydney's Downing Street Central Local Court is conducting several weeks of pre-trial hearings. And as they say here, prosecutors have withdrawn four indecent assault charges against veteran broadcaster Alan Jones. It brings the total number of charges Mr. Jones will defend to 22, the majority of which are indecent assault offences. The 85-year-old pleaded not guilty and denies all wrongdoing, with a month-long hearing due to begin in early August. So those have just come in, yes. Oh, but some other great news. Let's get back to good news here. And this is Seven News Community Achievement Awards 2026. Nominations are open now for New South Wales and ACT. And they said since 2002, these awards have celebrated the individuals, groups, businesses and organisations making a real difference across New South Wales and the ACT. So do you know someone who deserves to be seen, thanked and celebrated? Well, complete a full nomination online and choose the most suitable category to tell us who and why we'll handle the rest and encourage them to complete it. So it says a nomination can lead to recognition, confidence, media attention and new opportunity. Inspiring stories deserve to be shared and celebrated. And this is you can view the award categories and criteria on awardsaustralia.com, Community Achievement Awards. So they've got a Facebook page there too. So www.awardsaustralia.com, and that's just for the Seven News Community Achievements Awards. Nominations close as of the 12th of August. So that's another great opportunity to, if you know people who are doing amazing work out there and should be recognised right across this country. Also, too, another one is Leaving Care Hub, Life After the Systems. And they said APSIC has launched their new Leaving Care Hub, Life After the System Hub. It's a free, practical online resource development to support Aboriginal and Torres Strait Islander young people as they prepare to leave out-of-home care and transition into independence. The hub was developed as part of the Clients Experience Initiative housing project funded by the Aboriginal Housing Office and delivered in partnership with APSIC. Yeah, so over the past year, APSIC has undertaken extensive consultation and co-design with Aboriginal community-controlled organisations, service providers, carers and Aboriginal and Torres Strait Islander people with lived experience of out-of-home care. Throughout this work, one message was consistently raised. There is significant need for a cultural safety, easy-to-access resource and bring together the information, support and practical guides young people need as they transition from care. Yes, so we'll get somebody on for APSIC and talk more about this hub. Yes. There we go. Also coming up is the Record Prize Pool of 2026 Koori Male Indigenous Arts Award. And this is awards from across Australia invited to enter the 2026 Koori Male Indigenous Arts Awards, presented by Lismore Regional Gallery in partnership with Koori Male Newspaper. The biannual awards have rapidly establish itself as a significant national platform for contemporary Aboriginal Torres Strait Islander art, showcasing ambitious new works from emerging and established artists right across the country. So the 2026 awards sees an expanded prize pool, including a $20,000 major prize and a new $3,000 youth prize, underscoring the award growing natural profile and commitment to supporting the next generations of Indigenous artists. So there we go. This is a great opportunity for mob out there. It says entries close as of midnight the 6th of September. The finalists nominated of selection by the 26th of September and the finalists on exhibition from the 7th of November to 14th of February. Entry guidelines and application details are available via Lismore Regional Gallery. So get on there or let your friends know about this. I think it's a good one out there. Recognising for presenting
Compelling Contemporary Practices. The award welcomes entries from all mediums, including painting, photos, sculptures, weaving, ceramics, installations, and moving image and digital practice. So you've got a lot. So get onto the Lismore Regional Gallery website and you'll find out more information about the 2026 Koori Male Indigenous Arts Awards. Woof, yes. Yes, take a pause for the cause and get some more deadly music in here with Marcus Corowa, and he'll be featured in the Drover's Wife Opera. Yeah, that's coming up, and it'll be in Sydney, everyone. That will be in Sydney, the 7th to the 15th of August, and he is the main male singer, and you've got Nina Kobe there. And this is produced by Leah Purcell, and this is a track called The Greater You.

And another deadly track there by Marcus Corowa. Yeah, and this will be his second opera. He'll be in the Drover's Wife opera. He was in Pecan Summer with Deborah Cheatham. So what an amazing voice. And I think we've got room for one more track here. And it's great. Thank you for tuning in to Black Chat. And don't forget Warren Mason's Healing Scars opens at the Carriage Works tomorrow night from 15th and then to the 18th to Saturday. And it was great to catch up with Joel Braids and his choreography with his part of the Australian Dancer Collective. There's three choreographers there. He's one of them, Amber MacArthur and Harrison Richie Jones, and that's up there at the Powerhouse Theatre in Brisbane at New Farm. So take it away, Tony Jenke, with Vine Time. Which it is, Vine Time at the moment.

And that's the end of the program today. And as we always finish off with our deadly sister, Nardina Dixon, with Aboriginal Land. And as I said, once again, it was great to catch up with Warren Mason and Healing Scars, which opens tomorrow night at the Carriage Works. And we also caught up with Joe Braid, Radjuri, a deadly man, with the Australian Dance Collective up there in Mingeon in Brisbane. And that's opens tomorrow night too at the Powerhouse Theatre. And that's all we have. Enjoy the rest of the day, and I'll be back again tomorrow with some more deadly people. Thank you for tuning in.

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8: Hello, Harrison Peterson here from NIRS News, coming to you from the lands of the Yuggera and Turrbal peoples. Indigenous people in Perth have told a parliamentary inquiry how the alleged act of terrorism on an Invasion Day rally has affected the community. The Federal Parliament Inquiry into Racism and Hatred directed at Aboriginal and Torres Strait Islanders is currently holding hearings there. The inquiry is being led by Labor Senator Jana Stewart. She told the ABC witnesses were distressed by the attempted bombing of the rally.
9: It is very much still alive, lived feeling of fear from people here, and it's really important for people to for the committee to hear that experience, and also to hear their views about the response from law enforcement on the day and after.
8: The principal of an Aboriginal school that's seen a significant rise in the reading level of its students believes that success can be rolled out elsewhere. Karen Augustin from Jiddy Jiddy Aboriginal School says it's important students are ready to learn.
10: So we do a body to brain activity every day with our children, which is a neurological trauma-informed practice that helps shape the brain ready for learning. And the kids are calm, so we don't teach the kids when they're not calm. So if any parents are trying to get the kids to learn and argue or anything like that, they're not going to learn when they're not calm.
8: Use of the method has seen Indigenous students meet the required reading level for their age group to go up into high school. The United Nations Shipping Agency has warned there's no legal basis for the US to impose a toll on ships travelling through the Strait of Hormuz. US President Donald Trump has announced plans to charge a 20% toll on ships using the trade route, arguing it's to cover the cost of being a guardian of the area. Middle East expert Aaron David Miller has told Channel 9, it's a hard sell for the US officials who've been arguing Tehran can't use the strait as an ATM.
11: I think it reflects the confusion and frustration that the administration feels and the box that the president is in. I mean, the options are very bad here.
8: More than 2,000 complaints about online sexual extortion have been reported in just 6 months. That's according to the eSafety Commissioner. Julie Inman-Grant has told the ABC, sexploitation is having a devastating effect.
12: And it can happen very quickly. They'll ask for a sexy chat. They might even take their clothes off for you. Once you take their clothes off, they capture that, and then they immediately start sextorting you, which is blackmail.
8: Young men aged between 18 and 24 were the most common victims in cases reported in the second half of last year. An alliance to stop ballistic missile strikes in Europe has been announced. 10 nations will use Ukraine's experience fighting Russia's full-scale invasion over the past 4 years. In a joint statement, the nations, which include Spain, France, Ukraine, and the UK, say ballistic missiles are becoming a growing threat that's become harder to stop. Tributes are pouring in for New Zealand actor Sam Neill, who's died aged 78. Jurassic Park director Steven Spielberg has described him as an exceptionally collaborative and that he's adored making all the Jurassic movies with him. While Irish actor Cillian Murphy, who starred alongside him in Peaky Blinders, says he admired and adored Neil in equal measure. Neil is probably best known by Indigenous communities for his role in 1997's Event Horizon.
5: USAC intercepted a radio transmission from a decaying orbit around Neptune. The source of this transmission has been identified as the Event Horizon.
8: He famously requested that the Australian flag on his character's uniform in the film remove the Union flag and replace it with the Aboriginal flag for what he believed the flag would look like in 2047, the year Event Horizon was set in. And if you have a news story or tip to send our way, or if there's something happening in your community that you want to let us know about, you can always send an email to news@nirs.org.au. That's news@nirs.org.au. Or you can message us on Facebook, Instagram, or LinkedIn. And that's been the latest from NIRS News.
13: Hey, you mob. 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

0: You're listening to Koori Radio News with KL. As tensions increase between police and residents and supporters opposing the demolition works at the site of the Waterloo South concept plan and rezoning, the community spirit has brought people together to stand up against the demolition of public housing in a place where so many people call home. Wiradjuri activist Uncle David Bell is now speaking out at rallies and joining in with the demonstrations because he knows what it means for residents who have lived their life in the Redfern Waterloo community. David Bell was raised on the block in Redfern and grew up playing rugby league for the Redfern All Blacks, being cared for and taught culture by elders who led the resistance and developed organisations that are still long-standing in the district. Uncle David Bell recalls his greatest memories of the matriarchs in the community who inspired him to step up and speak out for people's rights. Here's the story. Yeah, first of all, thank you very much for joining me for Koori Radio News. It'd be lovely if you could just share a bit about yourself and who your people are.
1: Yeah, Yama sister. My great-great-grandmother was born in Sutton's Forest area in the Wollondilly Yarmshire, Gunungara land, and I was born in Wiradjuri country, so I've done the whole shipshift to come back to this, to the Darwal, Gunungara, Darug lands.
0: Yeah, and when we were talking about off tape, you mentioned that you, for part of your life, you're raised in Redfern. Is that the reason why you're stepping up and speaking out against the redevelopment plan?
1: 100%, because what happened back in the day with Redfern when Gough Whitlam handed over to the deeds, like a 99-year lease to the block, is that that was a gathering place for all Aboriginal people to come to. And, you know, through the Stolen Generation and all this, that's where I got my wisdom and my knowledge from my aunties and my uncles and, you know, all the treasures that I hold close to me, like Mum Shirl Smith, all the foundations of the, you know, the Black Panther movement and Lyle Munro, Solly Blair, Tiger Bales, Mum Shirl, you know, all the co-families, you know, a lot of matriarchs have come through that have fought for black justice.
0: Demolishing of apartments or units have actually started. And what's the feeling down there for people who've either lived down there or are supporting the community?
1: Well, it's devastating for a lot of the people. I've talked to a lot of tenants there, and a couple of them are my aunties as well, you know what I mean? And they're quite in fear of eviction, you know. And this what's happening. You've got elderly people that have lived there that have lived in South Sydney, which is a whole red and green Rabbitohs South Sydney, you know what I mean, that are staunch people. If they take these people and move them somewhere else, they'll die with a broken heart, you know. They've lived there all their lives, 30, 40, 50 years, and now they want to tear it down because of government development, which is going to happen, no doubt about it, because they want to bring all the working class people in there through universities, degrees, hospital people, close to the city where these people are. Have a look at the master plan. It's already done.
0: Some residents were given 6 months' notice with an option to be relocated to that site at the metro, or they could move on to other regions. So were there other community families in the community and people in the community who can stay, but they'll be actually living around the redevelopment?
1: Yeah, but that's social housing where it stands, right? How much percentage of housing is going to be still there for the impact of these people? Because this is not affordable. You know what I mean? Like, we're saying that's prime land, and it's worth millions and billions of dollars. And, you know, like, we want to be showing what's going to come back, like 10% or 20% to the community, you know, because social housing, especially in that area, you know yourself, sis, you know what I mean? These people, it's supposed to be a concept of housing that comes 25% of what you get. So just say you're on a pension or you're on job seeking, right? So 25% is taken out of your thing. But that's not the case. A lot of these people now are paying market rent, living when their payments are coming out, they're probably living off like $120, and then they've got to pay electricity, food, all this other impact on, if they're on JobSeeker or on the pension, you know what I mean? They can't deal with that dilemma, especially free cost of living.
0: So I'm just trying to get my head around the fact that there's still people living there that may be given a notice to move on or they're able to stay.
1: What the concerns is, there were still people in them dwellings, but what they were saying, that the housings was still livable to live in. If next minute they've been given an order that they have to move in so many days. Where's the consultation on the ground with Rose Jackson? You know what I mean? I know things have got to change, but you know what I mean? If you have a look around there, sister, that area is prime land.
0: And you're listening to Kuru Radio News. I'm Kirsten Lindsay, and I've been speaking with Uncle David Bell about the strength of the Redfern Waterloo community and his concerns for residents living in fear from having to leave their homes. He says this is creating additional barriers for residents who may already live with complex health and wellbeing issues. Coming up, he shares more on his vision on creating employment and training for young people living in the community and his admiration for his elders who helped raise him. Another concern that was raised by Jeff Turnbull from Redwatch was also for people who live in social housing, or that so a lot of people do have like ba barriers, different barriers in their lives, and they don't want to live up in really built up high density areas because that causes an additional stress. Like, a lot of people, might have mental health issues or living with disability or both, or just other factors that come in. And there needs to also be those supports there for people so that they can be successful in their tenancy.
1: 100%. Severe mental health is it's so severe there. If you have a look where they bought.
0: Live up in really built up high density areas because that causes an additional stress. Like, a lot of people, might have mental health issues or living with disability or both, or just other factors that come in. And there needs to also be those supports there for people so that they can be successful in

0: And then, like, when we marched there, I had only Jane Bell, a Gadigal elder that has lived there. They're in fear of being evicted, you know what I mean? So it's wider and broader across Waterloo, you know what I mean?
1: Another thing that I was sort of thinking about was also the green spaces and community hubs. Although that's part of the, the plan for the concept plan, what do people rely on there in the community already as far as those spaces?
0: There's been a lot of good work done around, like, what wildflower and all these other green spaces, what you said. But you know, they need to hire their own people from that area, because when this stuff happens, they bring labour hire and all this stuff in. Mate, get the locals to do it. You know, this should be the format. Even like things are going to get worse, and it's going to happen. They should be looking at training our young fellas up around the area instead of causing dysfunctional mayhem, when you could do so much good for that community.
1: And are you just talking about the Koori community there, or are you talking also about the broader community?
0: Everyone, you know what I mean? There's so many kids there. We grew up in South Sydney, Redfern All Blacks we played for, you know what I mean? Like, go and talk to the medical centres, or go and talk to all these people, have a meeting and come together. Because, you know, only Jenny Munro was one of the first ones to fight about that development back in the day, going back to when they had the tenancy at Redfern, with all the aunties. They come from the block, you know what I mean? And then, and from that, this has been the Waterloo attachment. You know, like, the housing already had that agreement and reneged on it, you know what I mean? So all them policies that they said they were going to do, they all reneged on it, you know what I mean? And it's about a broader sense of people. If construction or thing is going to happen, and it's going to happen, let's start working on some solutions to get our tradesmen and kids, youth, into jobs in their own area.
1: And you mentioned some of the elders and aspects of community that inspired your life and made you who you are. Like you mentioned work, but in relation to cultural elements of community, what things would you like to see with the redevelopment that would contribute to that?
0: Well, they need to go and talk to the traditional owners there, you know what I mean? Like, and sit down with, like, Nadina Dixon, Linda June Co, you know, Black Caucus, the Medical Centre, Tribal Warrior, Housing, you know, and then have a yarn with the Junction Works up there. And, you know, I think there's a number of youth facilities there that are around that area that put the hard yards in, you know. So to bring them people to the table, even if it could be at the centre of excellence there, you know what I mean? So in George Street there, you know what I mean? Like, you've got to start somewhere to have this discussion where they all come together, black and white, you know.
1: I noticed with the protests that have been happening, there's also been a really good community spirit where people are coming together with food and keeping people warm and, people are, playing music and connecting. Do you feel like that is a positive aspect of resistance when it comes to, trying to protect something in community?
0: Our solidarity is beautiful, you know what I mean? To see all that embrace, you know, like, it lifted me, it lifted all these people around that area. And you know yourself, sis, South Sydney's a hard, staunch community, you know. Like I said, a red and green, that's who we are, you know.
1: And is there anything else you want to say out there for, mob in the community or people who are in fear of what is going to come up in the future for housing?
0: Yeah, I just really feel for our elders that'll live there all their life, you know what I mean? And the next minute they're going to try to move them somewhere else, you know? It's not going to end well for them, you know? And you know, my spirit in my heart, you know what I mean, feels for that, you know what I mean? But I just want to thank everyone behind the scenes that's tried to fight, with all these organisations coming together to help with the rally, and everyone behind the scenes, because I know a lot of people have put a lot of hard work in there behind all that, and they need to hold their head up high, because they're fighting for more than just a rally.
1: Yeah. And people, you know, you get

0: to meet different people and learn about people's personalities and their, you know, their pluses and their, you know, their minuses sort of thing. But yeah, that true spirit comes out in community that you might not see at any other time.
1: Yeah, and, you know, like just to see Waterloo, because I grew up in Raglan Street back in the day, and only Ruby Langford would be across the road and do her speeches. She had so much knowledge, and she read about 4 books. Then you run into Auntie Mum Cheryl, and if your back answered her, she hit you over the head with her bag, and I don't want to tell her it was in that bag, but it really hurt, you know. But she taught us lessons, you know.
0: Yeah. Yeah.
1: You know, I grew up in an era in the 70s and 80s that, mate, I was so privileged, you know.
0: Lovely. Well, thank you very much for joining us for Crew Radio. It's lovely to hear those beautiful stories too of the elders.
1: And, yeah, Yalu, sister, Yalu.
0: Yalu, thank you very much.
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9: This is Decolonize, a podcast about black sovereignty. A space for us to listen up to our mob, our First Nations voices across the country, and explore what black leadership and decolonize mean. What is black sovereignty? What does it look like, feel like? What would it mean for our country? What does it mean for you, and how do we do it? Our lands everywhere are hurting, and we are being called on urgently to start this healing process. Our lands need to be well for our people to be well. Our ancestors are waking us up, and we are responding. Black sovereignty is about the well-being of everyone. Aboriginal, Torres Strait Islander and non-Indigenous. We all need to take part. It's time to decolonise, time to unsettle the settler, time for the internal revolution. I'm Jar Jar Dare, a Wiradjuri woman living on Kaurna lands, and I'm here to yarn with our mob who want to talk up about decolonise.
10: Dance is soul, and dance is beautiful. Dance is when you're alone and nobody's watching. Dance is pride and dance is resilience. Dance is unity and dance is believing. Dance is
9: in our first episode of Decolonize, I'm yarning with Alwyn Doolan, a Garang Garang and Waka Waka man who spent last year walking from the tip of Queensland to Parliament House to deliver messages from our communities. 8,000 kilometres from Cape York to Canberra, it was an epic pilgrimage made in the name of sovereignty. Alwyn also initiated Nation Dance, where over 100 nations from across the country came together to dance up the spirit of our lands on the 1st of December 2019.
11: So we haven't actually spoken before, so I'm Jar Jar, I'm a Wiradjuri woman. So I just thought if you'd like tell us where you're from and your country.
12: I'm a Gurang Gurang Waka Waka man. My country is on the eastern coast here, and to other parts inland, such as near the Bunya Mountains or Waka Waka country. But I currently live in Woobinda, in central Queensland, an Aboriginal community with quite a historic history of a displacement from the removal of children from Taroom. I live in Woobinda now.
11: So we'll start with you're the fella that initiated Nation Dance that took place on the 1st of December last year, which was pretty amazing to see our mob organise ourselves and dance like we did. Do you want to tell us what motivated that or where that came from?
12: Yeah, just, you know, it was virtually an idea that just had been, you know, sent out and passed through the wind. And just, you know, I guess the idea just really connected with us all, with a lot of mob that danced and participated on that 1st of December. Yeah, I didn't expect it to spiral into such a, you know, a viral event that it did. And I guess it was just, you know, when I'm looking back at it, it's almost as if, you know, we were ready for something like that, you know, because we were all feeling such sorrow and you know, just given the devastation of the bushfires and everything, you know, the poor land management from government and not listening to us, and just even with everyday, you know, society of living in two worlds, I think we were just really, you know, drained out from it of, you know, an ongoing dispossession, and we needed something to uplift ourselves. And that was just such the beauty about Nation Dance, that, you know, there was no waiting for government drip-drab fundings or for them to give us the go-ahead to say yes or no, that we can't do this and can do that, and, you know, on our own homelands. And just that organisation of ourselves and gathering our communities together and bringing people together was just so inspiring to see, and as many, many saw that as well. So that's what I loved about it of Nation Dance.
11: Totally, I felt that too, definitely. I was on Goombangi country dancing with that mob, and yeah, it was pretty powerful. And one of the things that came up, and I thought you might like to share a bit about it, was the request for non-Indigenous brothers and sisters to hold space and be witness to this. And I know I've had a number of conversations with people sharing my perspective and importance of that, because I know there were some non-Indigenous brothers and sisters that are, you know, so with us, and they wanted to dance. So I just thought whether you might like to share a bit from your perspective about that.
12: Yeah, I know there was, there was a lot that were very respectful in the manner that, because, you know, they thought at first it was just basically everyone. But, yeah, the initial call out was for, you know, the First Nations people, all us in our different nations. And, you know, what Nation Dance also brings is that what we've been trying to tell people to, you know, to draw the non First Nations peoples in to be a part of our culture by just literally bear witnessing, you know, it's time for them to literally take that step back of the narrative of being our story's been told from the positions of government, or, you know, from the view of white man history and what's been happening and been forced upon us. It's, you know, Nation Dance bring out that beauty of them just being there and listening, you know, to the stories within the dance, and taking that in and being open-mindedness of it, the empathy towards the whole broader scope of the issues that we're still facing. And, yeah, I know a lot of mob were really, you know, wanted to really get in. And there's, you know, to the discretion of each nation, I believe there were some that, you know, included some non-Indigenous, but not in the sacred ceremonial parts. You know, that those, these sorts of happenings that happened really bridge the gap. They really bridge healing, you know, true healing, because it is coming from us and only us. And it's an invitation that we've been trying to bring people in, not to dissuade them, but to really learn about what's, you know, the true essence of it. And that was just so beauty that Nation Dance could bring that together as well.
11: Definitely. And I'm aware that you did a epic walk to deliver three message sticks to Scott Morrison, entailing the story of our continent and the voices of over 50 sovereign nations. I'm also aware that Scott wasn't available to meet you. Is this right?
12: Well, after, you know, I was sending emails and calling his office prior to my arrival in Canberra, 3 months before, and then awaiting 3 months whilst in Canberra after I arrived, lobbying the government for that meeting to address the whole parliament, and received those three message sticks, creation, colonisation and healing, entailing all of the community voices from the ground that I had collected and carried. And yeah, the response after that, like, was just a one response of that he had prior other commitments to attend to. So, you know, it was a slap in the face, as opposed to, you know, it really doesn't have time for me. When, you know, in matters of when he's speaking in Parliament, he contradicts himself, sort of talking about walking together with our people, when I've just embarked, you know, on that journey of over across a whole year, and yet declined me. So,
11: And how did that feel?
12: At first it was, you know, it was upsetting, you know, very disappointing, because I just had so much hope within myself, and so there was so many people, you know, that the amount of support that I gained over the whole year and the people that followed my journey were also there too, you know, because I think, I believe within my walk, I really tried to show the essence of the pain that I put my body through. You know, it was a journey that I wanted to bring people along and show the reality. And so they were backriding on my kind of, you know, hope as well, that, you know, things could change. This might be something that can turn a new leaf. So, yeah, but now I look back, you know, being home now, I've really not condoned my own efforts of making myself feel sorry for myself, sort of thing. It's more so a reflection now of his character, that he has missed a great opportunity of our people to be heard. And, you know, I think that light is more shone on him than it is. And I know that I have still great support with me, even though the occurrence of what happened in Canberra.
11: And I guess we can see that you putting that word out for Nation Dance, you know, that all of that energy that you created in that walk, I feel like that is part of why, you know, that spread like it did and the connections that you had.
12: Yeah, definitely. I guess I just thought, you know, why not use that platform that I have now on social media with so many followers and people that know me through, you know, different communities to enhance our way of healing. And it worked, you know?
11: Absolutely. So speaking around, you know, Scott Morrison government and all of these things, just curious, you know, the words decolonize or black sovereignty, what they might mean for you.
12: Yeah, I guess they mean much like Nation Dance, doing things, you know, there's a lot of things that we get caught up in the impositions that we're, you know, we're still facing of the Western system, and then trying, you know, and then we live in our means of our systems, you know, within our law, that in our homelands and stuff, and it's trying to find that balance in between. But a lot of mob I found, especially in my community, have been awaiting on things to change in our communities, you know, a broad range of health, education, you know, employment, you know, awaiting on government to change these to make better solutions for us, when Nation Dance proved that we don't have to wait for them. You know, we can go out and do these things on our own country and homelands without their authority, you know, without their say. And it's decolonizing that spiritual being of our connectedness to our country. And I think we should be more so taking responsibility within that. You know, it's just been diminished. You know, some of our spirits have just been so dampened by the genocide, you know, and the ecocide and the whole range of everything that surrounds us, that we are connected to, and, you know, forming a breaking a cycle. What better way to do that is standing within, doing things within our culture.
11: Absolutely. Because I think that's it. You know, a lot of people don't possibly realise that genocide is actually, you know, continuing. We're watching the repercussions and all the things that are happening with our mob.
12: Yeah, definitely. I think main point, it comes to the environment that affects us wholly too, you know, with just these corporations that exploit, you know, the resources on our homelands and just kill the wildlife, you know, killing the rivers and everything. You know, everything has a purpose, and we know that as First Nations peoples from, you know, the time of beginning since we've been here, and just how that we are a part of it, you know, but the egotistical way of Western system is that you're dominant over it, and we need to, you know, flush that out of our kind of system in remembrance that we are a part of this land that we take care of.
11: You're listening to Decolonize, a podcast about black sovereignty. And I'm yarning with Alwyn Doolan, who initiated Nation Dance, a national mass movement that saw over 100 nations come together to dance on country at the same time. It was an act of sovereignty and empowerment to uplift our spirits. As you listen to this right now, I'm in the process of decolonizing. I'm living in the bush,
9: sitting under the ancient mother trees by the riverbed and listening to the birds, reminding us all to keep our bare feet on country and the song in our hearts. I've been self-isolating out of choice, out of a need to stay connected with the lands and my ancestors. Kind of ironic, because as I speak, the world is going into self-isolation. A big shift is taking place, and I feel Alwyn and I somewhat preempted this when we recorded our yarn a few weeks back. It was just after the devastating bushfires and floods, and just before the lockdown of COVID-19. That moment in between.
11: And with the current crisis that's been happening, you know, mega fires like we've never seen and severe floods now on the East Coast, do you feel this is a tipping point? Is there something happening?
12: Yeah, I believe so. I've felt that, you know, that inkling, that intuition whilst I was walking. You know, I felt and still feeling this taste in the air of the old ancestors bringing about the cycle, as I believe in this cycle that, you know, we are the first and it's going to repeat itself, that, you know, we've gone through so much horrific and tragic genocide and things that are happened upon our people and to the land itself, and it's just going to overturn it, as you see within the bushfires that happened, and now there's flood, and you know, we've got cyclone down and on the Gold Coast, the southeast coast. It's, you know, that's the turning points, and this is with only in the first 2 months of 2020. You know, it's quite dramatic, but it's also you know, the stories that are written within the land of them old people and them ancestors are bringing that life back up and rejuvenating, and I believe making a turning point and change and getting ready for what needs to be restored.
11: So in us sort of, yeah, acknowledging that, I'm just wondering, do you have any thoughts about what we can do as First Peoples and also for non-Indigenous mob that are on board? Is there anything that you could suggest that people can be doing to contribute to decolonising the system?
12: Wow. Yeah, good question.
11: I'm asking this because it's something I ask myself a lot. Do you know, like, I feel really passionate and we can all talk on social media about decolonising and all of these things, but sometimes, you know, I'm reflecting in myself at the moment about, like, the internal revolution. And that's something that I feel like the more I shift and decolonize my own mind and system, that contributes. But then on a practical, sometimes, you know, when people say, well, what can we do? I feel a little bit stumped. You know, I'm like, well, we could start pulling down fences in cities and creating inner suburban communities. But I was just curious, yeah, if you had any thoughts on that.
12: Perhaps maybe just in my opinion would be, you know, simple tasks as in like growing your own food, you know, changing a diet, you know, looking at and educating yourself in all the food sources, the tools that we've used, and you know, it's still there and it just has to be tapped into, I believe. And with that, you know, it draws back to, I believe, it's a responsibility of self. And that's our custodianship, you know, that's our caretakership. We have a very, very earning ache of responsibility to look after country. But as you mentioned, within, like, you know, there's major cities now that are all covering, you know, certain areas that are perhaps, you know, are still sacred to us. And so how do we go about transitioning that back into the manner of, decolonizing, when I think we really need land. We need land spaces to be able to form these practices and traditions that are still ongoing to us.
11: When you said that it's all still there to tap back into, I think that's a really important thing that I've been feeling of late too. And, you know, I'm watching, like, I was just out in Papunya at Sorry Business, and we've lost the senior law woman for the Western Desert, which is pretty epic loss. And so I feel like I'm often witnessing this culture and this knowledge that's leaving, that a lot of old people are taking with them. But I think that's a really important thing, what you've just touched on there, that it is in the land.
12: Yep.
11: Yeah. And I think, thanks for bringing that up. I think that's something we all need to be reminded of, that it's not lost.
12: Yeah, that's right. But it's just so invisible to the eyes of, I guess what government don't see, that if you portray the land as you see it as a mountain that is just soil, or or if you portray the land as a part of a resource that to make money off, then you're losing its connection, rather than seeing a certain tree that provides a medicine use or whatnot. It's the vision of how what we look at our lands, and seeing it as the part of the usefulness of our survival and not the usefulness of resource to make a profit out of.
9: Last year, the Australian government announced its measures to mark the 250th anniversary of Captain Cook's first voyage to Australia, the invasion. This included giving $6.7 million to the Maritime Museum so the replica Endeavour could circumnavigate our country, stopping at 39 different spots along the way.
11: There was one other thing I wanted to check in, whether you've seen the Captain Cook voyages that are marking 250 years since the HMB Endeavour charted the east coast of Australia.
12: I have seen that pop up through my social media, and I've known that there'll be a place there on 1770, which is part of my country, our Gurang Gurang Nation, and 1770 is a historic area of Captain Cook, when he also set foot there as well, and the 50 warriors on the mainland were standing there that he had seen. I believe he actually documented that in his journal, because he actually crashed there. His boat almost sunk. So yeah, and they have a 1770 festival there every single year, and with the 250-year anniversary coming up, my nation, Gurang Gurang Nation, are planning to change the narrative of that talk, because they are planning a government agenda to have a big kind of celebration, they would say, where we want to change the narrative of that talk, of the historical essence from his journals of what happened, and the genocide that took place, and everything, and how we are as Gurang Gurang people are still living on our countries and maintain our customs and cultural values within it. So, yeah.
11: That's interesting, and not a great story, obviously, but good to hear that this is happening. And I guess that's one thing that I've been looking at, this possibility that this will open up more conversation rather than just the ignorant, in quotation marks, celebration.
12: Yes.
11: Yeah.
10: You up. Dance is you. Dance is me. Dance is us. Dance is ceremony. Dance is given back. Dance is creation. Dance is another.
11: Also wanted to check, so in relation to Nation Dance, I've heard there's another one coming, possibly May. Is this true?
12: Yes, that's correct. I just thought that because the amount of healing and just the amount of inspiration that happened on the 1st of December for the first ever Nation Dance, I thought, well, I reckon we could go one better and call it for Nation Dance World. So, get all a call out to all the First Peoples across the world to dance on their own countries at the same time. So it's been a bit of a hard task trying to coordinate a decent time, understanding that half of the world will be at night. But yeah, that'll happen on May 1st, 2020.
11: And will there still be something in December?
12: Yeah. Look, I just mentioned that to the Nation Dance group page on Facebook that the 1st of December, I believe, will just be an annual ongoing event for us. I also wanted to remind, the mob that anyone can do a Nation Dance, because I had a lot of mob asking me to coordinate a Nation Dance, within 2 weeks, next week, and so, and it's that's not my responsibility. If mom wanted to go and have a nation dance tomorrow or something on the nation, that's, you know, that's up to them. There's no stopping our mob to get themselves organised again to have another nation dance next week if they wanted to. So, yeah, I think continuously 1st of December, our nation dance here on this continent will continue.
11: Love hearing that. And I think that's really awesome what you're saying there around that we can be dancing at any time, you know, and the more we're dancing, the more power we are bringing to these days, whether it's the 1st of May or the 1st of December, because it is around that conversation with our ancestors and the land and bringing this energy and tapping back into what we were talking about before.
12: Yeah, that's right. And that also, I think that also plays a part in as well, the spiritual and cultural void that is missing from the land takes a very strong play in or role, I should say, into how our old people work and how we're connected to land.
11: It's been awesome, Alan. Is there anything else that you wanted to share with anyone listening?
12: Oh, I did have a... I'm still going through the process in my mind, but of how I thought I might go about it. But I did mention this on the walk that as a phase of when I was going to hand over the message sticks, the framework of the last message stick, which was healing, was to put in a framework of healing the massacre sites or the colonial frontier war sites around all of Australia. I believe that I will still go ahead with that. I don't know how I will go about that yet, which is just an idea that I've been kind of stringing along in my mind and waiting for kind of answers or the right people to meet sort of thing that I cross paths with. I believe that's just how it works.
11: Absolutely. And I think that, like when you say that, that's pretty powerful. You know, like I know often when I'm in areas, I pick up something and I'm like, whoa, that's mm-hmm. heavy, and often mm-hmm. I'll look into it and it's a massacre site.
12: Mm-hmm.
11: Yeah, so just want to acknowledge your intention there and trust that that's, yeah.
12: Yeah, and I think that's a part of also, in a way, it's also a part of decolonizing, because if we do it, if we allow ourselves to do it, you know, we don't need particularly their sort of acknowledgement of what happened, because they just deny it, you know, they rewrite history. So why should we wait for them to change that task when I think we can just acknowledge ourselves of our history that we share, and if we, you know, perform and do smoking ceremonies at these there's over 400 sites, you know, just imagine the amount of uplifting of some fire and smoke being a healing source for our mob. Yeah, to uplift the trauma and pain, acknowledge our own ancestors that, you know, had sacrificed their lives on the front line when it was the settlements and that, and setting up their penal colonies. And I think, yeah, if we just take it back a step and start doing it just for ourselves, and we hold that power in our own right. And I think, yeah, one of those massacre sites around the area will bring up a lot of, you know, that intergenerational trauma that we hold, that is consistent with us, been passed down. I think it will release a lot of energy out, and also release a lot of the old spirits that, you know, perhaps feel forgotten and need that awakening to be released, I guess, back home, you know, back home to their dream time. Mm.
11: Yeah, definitely bringing me to tears. That's really potent, and I think, like what you're saying, a lot of trauma lives in this country that's actually affecting everybody as well, you know, definitely us mob, but it is like a healing of our mob, of the land, which is of the whole country and everyone living here. And I think the key I keep picking up too is, you know, bringing that power back to us, doing it for ourselves, like that's part of our own sovereignty, you know?
12: That's right, definitely.

0: Epic thanks to Alwyn Doolan for his wisdom and heart. Look up Message Stick Walk to follow Alwyn on Instagram and check the Nation's Dance Facebook page to stay up to date with coming events. This episode of Decolonize was made on Kaurna Country. I acknowledge the traditional custodians of the lands on which I live and work and pay respects to elders past, present and emerging, and to my grandmother, Martha Hemlin. The host and creator of Decolonize is me, Jar Jar Dare. Producer is Megan Spencer, and music by Johnny G. For full credits and more info, head to decolonize.com.au or follow us on Instagram. Join me for the next episode of Decolonize, where I'll be yarning with Jambi, a Gitable man from northern New South Wales.
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0: 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You're listening to Koori Radio. 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

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I'm glad you're with us for another live and deadly journey through music, community and conversation.

You see, we got the rhythm. And we got the beat.

Making tracks, weather report. Here's your latest weather update across our landscape. Parramatta can expect a top of 20 degrees with temperatures dropping to 11 overnight under cool evening conditions. In Sydney, it'll reach 21 degrees before cooling to 10 degrees overnight. The Blue Mountains will be much cooler with a maximum of 12 degrees and an overnight low of 7 degrees. So be sure to rug up if you're heading into the higher elevations. Across the central coast, look for a pleasant 20 degrees, easing back to 10 overnight. Gusty winds are expected across the area, with winds reaching up to 26 kilometres per hour. Further south in the Shoalhaven, temperatures will climb to 15 degrees before dropping to 9 degrees overnight. It will also be the windiest part of today's forecast, with wind gusts of up to 50 kilometres per hour. So take extra care if you're travelling or spending time outdoors. That's your weather update. Have a great day, and don't forget a warm jacket tonight as temperatures fall across the state.

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1: I've been down and out, but I won't let it get to me. From the past and the future that I'm visioning, and my position is to get to high standards. But the way that life is, I don't really understand it. But I know that I got something, so I keep

Young Warriors, Warrior for Life. For that we had Aitiwa at this time by Terry and Ricky. And Mob, later on in the show we also have, I need to let you know that I will be mentioning a member of the Indigenous community that has passed, and give you a fair warning for that for our artist in focus for today. Anyway, guys, it's there's nothing really happening on the traffic. My weather was pretty succinct, you know. It's cold everywhere. Just wear a jacket.

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0: Mexicana Blues, Crystal Rivers. And Mob, as I said earlier on, we will be mentioning an artist that has passed away later in the show, and the artist is Clifford Possum Djapaljari. He was an Australian painter considered to be one of the most collected and renowned Australian Aboriginal artists. His paintings are held in galleries and collections in Australia and elsewhere, including the Art Gallery of New South Wales, the National Gallery of Australia, the Kelton Foundation, and the Royal Collection. At about 4:30 this afternoon, I've put together a little segment, and yeah, hope you enjoy.
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3: Couple Good, Karen Durante with NIRS News, coming to you from the lands of the Yuggera and Turrbal peoples. Tech companies need to strengthen detection systems and better inform the community of the rise in sextortion scams. That's according to the eSafety Commissioner. More than 2,000 complaints about an online sexual extortion were reported to the watchdog in 6 months. Julian Munn-Grant has told the ABC it's causing real harm.
4: We know that that can escalate into really terrible psychological and emotional distress. And in the worst case scenarios, it's led to suicides. At one point, speaking to the Victorian coroner, 17 suicides.
3: Young men between 18 and 24 were the most common victims in sexual extortion cases reported in the second half of last year. And if this story has raised anything for you, you can call the Free Indigenous Crisis Hotline, 13 Yarn, on 139276. One boy has been arrested and another is in hospital with life-threatening injuries after an alleged stabbing today at a Brisbane school. A 17-year-old boy has been treated at Princess Alexandra Hospital after an altercation at the Islamic College of Brisbane just before noon. Police say they've arrested a 16-year-old boy and he's assisting them with their inquiries. Meanwhile, in far north Queensland, a 15-year-old boy has been remanded in custody after an alleged stabbing at a Cairns high school yesterday. He's been charged with one count of intending to cause grievous bodily harm. Four more people have been charged over the alleged kidnapping and murder of Sydney grandfather Chris Bagzerian. The arrests include a 32-year-old man who police allege coordinated Mr. Bagzerian's kidnapping and murder in February this year. New South Wales police say his kidnapping was a case of mistaken identity. Detective Superintendent Andrew Mark says there's an ongoing investigation into the involvement of offshore offenders.
5: What I can say is that it is an organised crime network. I'm not going to go into specifics of where they're located or who they are, other than to say that we are investigating that link and we are continuing to investigate that those that are responsible that took out a contract to kidnap a elderly person, not Mr. Bagzarian, but another person.
3: The UN Shipping Agency has warned there's no legal basis for the United States to impose a toll on all ships travelling through the Strait of Hormuz. US President Donald Trump has announced plans to charge a 20% toll on vessels in the key shipping lane, arguing it's to cover the cost of being a guardian for the area. Middle East experts Aaron David Miller says it's a hard sell for American officials who have been arguing Tehran can't use the Strait as an ATM.
6: I think it reflects the confusion and frustration that the administration feels and the box that the president is in. Yeah. I mean, the options are very bad here.
3: We'll find out shortly why NRL coach Benji Marshall is cranky right after this.
7: Hi, I'm Kelly, a proud Kaurna, Noongar and Ngarrindjeri woman from South Australia and a mum of four. After years of dialysis, a kidney transplant gave me a second chance at life. Right now, too many of our mob are waiting for a life-saving transplant, just like I was. We need more people to yarn with their families about registering as an organ and tissue donor. It only takes 1 minute, and you can register on the Donate Life website or through Medicare.
3: In rugby league, West Tigers coach Benji Marshall has lashed out at the media for its claims that there's a feud between him and star playmaker Jerome Luai. Luai, who is the club's most recent big-name recruit, has been told he can leave the Tigers at the end of the season as they want to free up space under the salary cap. Marshall says he's sick of hearing and reading rumours in the media.
8: The fact that people can make up rumours that we're having a relationship breakdown or a rift between our friendship is absolutely bullshit.
3: To soccer, and England defender Nico Riley is looking forward to facing Argentina star Lionel Messi, describing it as a once-in-a-lifetime opportunity. England plays Argentina in Thursday morning semi-final in Atlanta. France plays Spain in Dallas tomorrow morning our time. You've been listening to NRS News.
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0: You can't control the demon inside of you any more than I could control mine.
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1: That's not trying. That's waiting to be stopped.
3: You're like a child.
0: You dream of a heaven you'll never see.
1: I don't believe in heaven.
0: What would you do? This isn't your doing. This is God's plan. I accept that now. You have to do the same.
1: I accept nothing. Nothing is inevitable.
2: It's already over. It's already over.

Making tracks, weather report. Here's your latest weather update across our landscape. Parramatta can expect a top of 20 degrees with temperatures dropping to 11 overnight under cool evening conditions. In Sydney, it'll reach 21 degrees before cooling to 10 degrees overnight. The Blue Mountains will be much cooler with a maximum of 12 degrees and an overnight low of 7 degrees. So be sure to rug up if you're heading into the higher elevations. Across the Central Coast, look for a pleasant 20 degrees, easing back to 10 overnight. Gusty winds are expected across the area, with winds reaching up to 26 kilometres per hour. Further south in the Shoalhaven, temperatures will climb to 15 degrees before dropping to 9 degrees overnight. It will also be the windiest part of today's forecast, with wind gusts of up to 50 kilometres per hour. So take extra care if you're travelling or spending time outdoors. That's your weather update. Have a great day, and don't forget a warm jacket tonight as temperatures fall across the state.

0: South Summit, Fallen Friend, full of J Point with Make My Way, or Make Way, my bad, you know, Make Way, and Lady Lash with Organic Domes. Coming up very shortly, we do have a artist in focus, and to mob that are out there, just a heads up that we will be mentioning a person in the community that has passed, and his name is Clifford Possum Jappeljerry, and we'll be doing a little segment on him. So stick around for that in about 20 minutes or so. We've got a couple of great songs beforehand. Coolie Radio, 93.7 FM.
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0: and monumental canvases, he helped establish Aboriginal art as one of Australia's most significant artistic traditions. Born around 1932 at Tjuwirri, Napperby Station, northwest of Alice Springs in the Northern Territory, Clifford grew up on his family's traditional lands. His father came from country west of Mount Allen, while his mother was connected to the Wailugalong region southwest of Yuendumu. These landscapes and the ancestral stories associated with them became the foundation of his artistic practice throughout his life. As a young boy, he lived a traditional bush life before relocating with his family to Jay Creek during the 1940s, where he later worked as a stockman on cattle stations across central Australia. Working on remote cattle stations gave Clifford an intimate understanding of the vast central Australian landscape. Travelling across this country strengthened his knowledge of important ancestral sites, ceremonial places, and traditional stories that would later become the central themes of his paintings. His works are not simply landscapes, they are detailed visual maps that record journeys, sacred places, and cultural history, presented through a unique combination of symbolism and aerial perspective. Before becoming a painter, Clifford established himself as one of Central Australia's finest woodcarvers. During the 1950s and 1960s, he produced highly detailed carvings of snakes, goannas, and other native animals that became sought after by collectors and tourists. His experience as a woodcarver developed his exceptional understanding of form, composition, and spatial design, skills that would later distinguish his paintings from those of his contemporaries. Clifford began painting with acrylics in the early 1970s after joining the newly established Papunya Tula Artists Cooperative. Encouraged by schoolteacher Jeffrey Barden, he became one of the movement's leading figures and later served as chairman of Papunya Tula during the late 1970s and early 1980s. While many early Papunya artists focused on individual stories, Clifford expanded the possibilities of the movement by combining numerous ancestral narratives within a single composition. His paintings often resemble complex maps, linking important sites across vast stretches of country while maintaining extraordinary artistic balance and visual harmony. His distinctive style pushed beyond the familiar dot painting technique. Clifford masterfully manipulated color, perspective, texture, and space to create paintings that appeared almost three-dimensional. He introduced figurative imagery alongside traditional symbols, making aspects of his work more accessible to wider audiences while carefully protecting sacred cultural knowledge. This innovative approach allowed his paintings to communicate on multiple levels as works of fine art, cultural records, and sophisticated visual narratives. Among his most celebrated paintings is Wailugalong, 1977, considered one of the masterpieces of Australian art. The monumental canvas combines numerous ancestral stories across a vast landscape and demonstrates the extraordinary complexity that became the hallmark of Clifford's work. Originally purchased for only $1,200, the painting later sold for $2.4 million in 2007, setting a record for an Aboriginal artwork at auction before being acquired by the National Gallery of Australia. Throughout his career, Clifford exhibited extensively across Australia, Europe, and North America. His first major international exhibition was held in London in 1990 at the Rebecca Hossack Gallery, introducing his work to an international audience. His paintings have since been collected by many of the world's leading institutions, including the National Gallery of Australia, the Art Gallery of New South Wales, the Royal Collection, the Kelton Foundation, the Holmes Accor Collection, and numerous private collections worldwide. In 1994, art historian Vivian Johnson published The Art of Clifford Possum Chapeljari, the first scholarly monograph devoted to the work of an Aboriginal artist, recognizing the importance of his artistic achievements. Beyond his own success, Clifford played a significant role in shaping the future of Aboriginal art. He mentored younger artists, promoted the work of his family members, and demonstrated that Aboriginal artists could establish successful independent careers beyond community art centres. His influence extended to later generations, including his daughters Gabriella Possum Nungaroi and Michelle Possum Nungaroi, who both became highly respected artists in their own right. Clifford Possum's career was not without challenges. As his reputation grew internationally, issues surrounding the authenticity of Aboriginal artworks became increasingly prominent. His work was frequently copied or imitated, highlighting the broader challenges faced by many successful Aboriginal artists during the rapid expansion of the Indigenous art market. Despite these difficulties, his finest paintings remain recognised as masterpieces of Australian art and continue to be studied for their remarkable innovation, technical brilliance, and cultural significance. In recognition of his outstanding contribution to Australian art and Aboriginal culture, Clifford Possum was appointed an Officer of the Order of Australia, AO. Tragically, he passed away in Alice Springs on the 21st of June 2002, the very day he was due to receive the honour. His death marked the loss of one of Australia's greatest artists, but his influence has continued to grow through major exhibitions, scholarly publications, and the enduring importance of his paintings. Today, Clifford Possum Chapeljari is remembered as the first internationally recognised star of the Western Desert art movement and one of Australia's greatest painters. His visionary approach transformed Aboriginal art from a regional movement into a globally celebrated form of contemporary art. His extraordinary ability to unite cultural storytelling with artistic innovation has left a lasting legacy, ensuring his work remains among the most admired and significant achievements in Australian art history.
1: Koori Radio, live and deadly.

Clifford Possum Jabaljari AO was one of Australia's most influential and celebrated Aboriginal artists, widely recognised as a pioneer of the Western Desert art movement. His remarkable paintings transformed the perception of Aboriginal art both nationally and internationally, combining traditional cultural knowledge with innovative artistic techniques. Through his intricate compositions, exceptional storytelling,

0: 60 seconds, and I'm gone, baby.
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Murder, murder, murder, murder, murder, murder, murder, murder, murder, murder, murder, murder, murder, murder, murder, murder, murder, murder, murder, murder, murder, murder, murder, murder, murder, murder, murder, murder, murder, murder, murder, murder, murder, murder, murder, murder, murder, murder, murder, murder, murder, murder, murder, murder, murder, murder, murder, murder, murder, murder, murder, murder, murder, murder, murder, murder, murder, murder, murder, murder, murder, murder, murder, murder, murder, murder, murder, murder, murder, murder, murder, murder, murder, murder, murder, murder, murder, murder, murder, murder, murder, murder, murder, murder, murder, murder, murder, murder, murder, murder, murder, murder, murder, murder, murder, murder, murder, murder, murder, murder, murder, murder, murder, murder, murder, murder, murder, murder, murder, murder, murder, murder, murder, murder, murder, murder, murder, murder, murder, murder, murder, murder, murder, murder, murder, murder

Mama Benedict, American Rain and Nepal.

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1: Hey, guys. Don't forget this weekend we got at the Carriage Works, we've got Healing Scars presented by the Moongallan Performing Arts. It is a powerful new performance by composer performer Warren Mason, tracing the intergenerational journey of First Peoples healings from injustice, blending the natural sounds of country, the haunting tones of Mason's guitar, spoken word in multiple languages, and the voices of elders. Healing Scars creates a rich, immersive soundscape interwoven with choreography by Joe Clancy, tracing stories that connect past and present. Clancy will join Mason in the performance alongside fellow NASDA, NASDA, Baranga Dance Theatre alumni, Kian Doyle, and Moongallan's artistic director and co-founder, Lily Shearer, marking her first return to the stage in 8 years. Raw, moving, and deeply human, Healing Scars invites audiences into a cathartic journey of truth, healing, and resilience, an unmissable work that honours survival, strength, and power of First Peoples storytelling. Healing Scars was first developed during the Yellowmundi Festival in 2023. It starts tomorrow night, UMOP, Wednesday, 15th to the 18th of July. It's a preview night tomorrow night starting at 7 p.m. Thursday, Friday and Saturday both have, all three of them also have 7 p.m. They also have 1 p.m. sessions on Friday and Saturday. You can grab your tickets at carriageworks.com.au, and for event information, you can also check out the same website.

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1: Hello, out there, all you deadly people out there. 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I got a couple of brothers over here. All they do is just torment me and laugh at me, you know. But that is, my name is James Michael Woody Welch, or number 36. I spent my sentence in the Kintyre Boys' Home. I am very proud to be here today to be able to talk about the trauma that they put upon me. They tried to breed our people out. They got no bloody chance of breeding me out. I've got quite a few grandchildren and great-grandchildren now.
2: Was that all on the book?
1: Yeah.
2: Wow. Gee.
1: Didn't you see it there?
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Making tracks, weather report. Here's your latest weather update across our landscape. Parramatta can expect a top of 20 degrees with temperatures dropping to 11 overnight under cool evening conditions. In Sydney, it'll reach 21 degrees before cooling to 10 degrees overnight. The Blue Mountains will be much cooler with a maximum of 12 degrees and an overnight low of 7 degrees. So be sure to rug up if you're heading into the higher elevations. Across the central coast, look for a pleasant 20 degrees, easing back to 10 overnight. Gusty winds are expected across the area, with winds reaching up to 26 kilometres per hour. Further south in the Shoalhaven, temperatures will climb to 15 degrees before dropping to 9 degrees overnight. It will also be the windiest part of today's forecast, with wind gusts of up to 50 kilometres per hour. So take extra care if you're travelling or spending time outdoors. That's your weather update. Have a great day, and don't forget a warm jacket tonight as temperatures fall across the state.

0: Yeah. Dizzy Doolin, make way. Make way for the old school G's. Make way for the matriarchies. And speaking of which, of the old school G's and the matriarchs, happy, happy 100th birthday to Kathleen Toulson. She's hit century this week, and shout out and love to her. More power to you. Let's go for the next century, eh?
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0: having her guest for tonight, legend that she is, and also I think Paul the Apostle is going to be around as well, which is going to be good to hear from him. Sports report's always good and always informative. Rabbitohs fan through and through. Guys, just quickly on the traffic again. Like the traffic, there's nothing happening, so I can't really give you much on there. On my screen, it's big and blank. So chill out. Cruise on the way. Cruise all the way. All the way home.
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0: Yeah, the Kid Laroi, groovy little beat there. Mob, I'm off for tonight. Making Tracks is done for the afternoon. I hope you had a great listening experience and you've enjoyed the music and enjoyed the info that we've shared with you today. Deadly Human Rights will be coming up very shortly, in about 10 minutes, maybe about 15. DJ Barty Girl will be in the house very shortly. I know she's getting set up. And Paul the Apostle, and I think they might have some other guests coming in. So, guys, yarn tomorrow. Have a good one.
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16: Hey mob, it's Aaron Easton Brown here. 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

Grandma Twyla. Thank you, Grandma Ann. Thank you, Grandma Bertha.

0: What are you thinking, old man, old man? Has your mind gone back to the days when you ran with the speed of an emu and the grace of a dove across open country and in the bush that are your love? Are you stalking a roo, old one, with the art and skill of a tribal son who creeps through the grass with a spear in each hand, unaware of the danger to this your great land? Dara Merlin had warned you, old king, that a great canoe with a bird-like wing would enter the bay on a far distant shore, a new breed of people with no respect for your law. It's nice to have memories, old Koori, so recall them, relive them, your day as a Yuri. The gift of your dancing, the tale from your singing, with joy in your laughter, like bellbirds when ringing.
1: Oh, beautiful. That was Auntie Evie Pickler there with Attitude of Gratitude, and Auntie Mary Duro, you an elder, with a poem there called Titiara. And it's wonderful to start the show off with that. I'm DJ Barty Girl. This is the Daily Human Rights Program. And if you've just tuned in, this is Koori Radio, 93.7 FM on your radio dial there, folks. And don't go anywhere. Do we have a program for you tonight? We always have something great each week. Last week we celebrated, we did a bit of a celebration on Uncle Georgie Kookaburra, and we released one of his a song that that he had written and performed a few years ago. And Mark Ross Monk, he actually produced it and did a great job on that, and we played that last week. But I'm going to be playing that song again, and Mark Monk's introduction to that song again, so you get to hear it again, folks. And that's Uncle Georgie's song Birthplace of Love, Uncle Georgie Kookaburra, who was a legend here at Koori Radio for well over 20 years, I believe. And he was a mentor, and he got me into radio, and he also you know, got a lot of people in and onto his show, and he was a very much a community man. So thank you for that. Uncle Georgie, wherever you are. Okay. I want to pay my, first of all, I want to pay my respects to the elders and the people of the Gadigal, people of the Eora Nations, where this radio station is situated on the lands of, and the land, traditional landowners of this land for thousands of years. And so I just want to make sure we acknowledge them every week, and I think it's important to do that. We are on their land, and it is paying respects to them. It's paying respects to the spirits that came before, of which you know, Indigenous people have been here for thousands and thousands of years. So if you think of all those elders and all those spirits that came before us, so and guiding us today, so that's why to me it's important that we pay our respects to the traditional owners of this land. All right, now I just want to just talk about the Attitude of Gratitude song. Oh, first of all, welcome, Paul the Apostle. You're in the show.
2: Yeah, thank you, Andrea. It's good to be here tonight. It's freezing cold outside here in the beautiful fern, the red fern. But we're here and it's warm inside, and we hopefully will bring warm up everybody tonight with what we've got to talk about. And
1: yes.
2: All of those driving home, drive carefully and
1: exactly.
2: And stay tuned.
1: And we're snug as a rug in here.
2: Well, we are. Very nice.
1: And we have Marshall who's joining us today. Hi, Marshall.
3: Lovely to be here.
1: You can come up closer to the mic there if you like.
3: Thanks for having me, Andrea.
1: Yeah. We won't go into it right now, but a bit later, but you volunteer at AOK.
3: Yes, that's correct. Yes.
1: Acts of Kindness Community. Yes. As a volunteer.
3: Yes, I do.
1: Wednesdays, yeah, well done Thursdays. To you.
3: Thank you.
1: Amazing work. Thank yeah, you. What do you do there?
3: I help coordinate when we have volunteers come in from schools or like that, and place them in where they can help, and then also just chip in myself and serve food and help the unloading and reloading of the van. Yeah.
1: Yeah. Excellent. Yeah. And you're doing a great job.
3: Thank you.
1: Yeah. Well done to you.
2: He certainly is.
1: He is, isn't he, Paul? Like it's
2: definitely.
1: Yeah. All righty. And so we've got some guests coming in a bit later. After seven, we've got a couple of Armenian people from the Armenian community coming in. Tristan, who's Manwaring, he's been on the show before, and he's a young bloke. He's an advocate for his culture and community, and which is great. So I just want to he wants to share some news or what's happening in that community. And also Sebastian from the Armenian community will be joining us after 7 o'clock. And it's talking about the Armenian genocide and, you know, what's been happening in that area. So we'll learn something new, I guess, from that. And it's a human rights issue. So, you know, those issues are welcomed on this program because, you know, it human rights covers all areas, folks, you know, like culturally, other groups, communities, family, health, sports, wars. We're talking about wars. What else, Paul? There's other areas.
2: With the
1: sports.
2: Armenian.
1: Pardon?
2: With the Armenian people?
1: No, no, just in general with the human rights covers many areas, families.
2: Well look, yes, yeah. And we'll talk a little bit about with sport and tonight how it brings people together.
1: Yes.
2: And one of the, we've said this for a long time, that sport does bring people together. Mm. And one of the great things, I got quite emotional over the weekend being a South Sydney fan, and I think we've all got joy in our hearts right now. And,
1: yeah.
2: One of the things was the bow and arrow, so which means that when any player in any NRL team scored a try, they are encouraged to do the action of a bow and arrow.
1: Oh,
2: so like pulling back, and you know, of course his surname's Arrow.
1: Yeah.
2: So one of the things that was interesting about it was that all the clubs were doing it. It was interesting to see different clubs that you don't even like, right? The Roosters or whatever,
1: yeah,
2: were doing bow and arrow.
1: Yeah.
2: And but more than that was the fact that other codes. So I was watching a bit of the rugby, right? And they're doing it in the rugby.
1: Okay.
2: And they're doing it in the AFL. So, wow. You know, sport brings people together to help people, to encourage people, and to, you know, all of that kind of competitive part was put aside. Obviously, the team still wanted to win their games. Of course they did. But they were all came together to help support Joy Arrow. And every try that was scored, there was $1,000 went to from Budget Direct.
1: Wow.
2: Who are a sponsor of South Sydney. And I must only that.
1: Anyway, we'll go into that a bit more as well.
2: I think it's important, Andrew, because
1: sports
2: and you know, around the world, sport, and at the moment we're coming up to the Commonwealth Games.
1: Yeah.
2: And that brings,
1: and we just had the soccer. We
2: will
1: get into this a bit more because it's a human rights thing that
2: is
1: close to my heart.
2: Absolutely it is.
1: But hold that thought, Paul.
2: I will.
1: So we do have a fantastic show for you, folks. So we're going to kick it off with playing Freedom Ride by Troy Cassar-Daly. I haven't played his song for a while.
2: I love this song.
1: But,
2: it's great.
1: But here we go, folks. Troy Cassar-Daly, Freedom Ride. Enjoy. 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Here we go.

0: Oh, beautiful. That was Troy Kessler Daily with Freedom Ride. And Charlie Perkins was a bit of a legend there, wasn't he? And
1: very legendary he was, yeah.
0: And, you know, I just want to say thank you to all the people that were on that bus, on that ride, all the Indigenous folks there that went on that ride as well. And I would have been most of them on that bus, but they went up to Moree, right, Paul?
1: Yeah.
0: Which you've been to. I haven't been to Moree, but you've been up there.
1: They went to Moree. I think it was Birkbury, Warrana, Walgett.
0: They went to a few places.
1: It was interesting because a lot of the people who were on the Freedom Ride were not there were Indigenous people, but a lot weren't. A lot of people went there to support the Indigenous people. And this is back, I don't know, in the 60s, was it? Or the early, I'm not sure the exact date of the Freedom Ride. I should have looked that up. But I know that one of the chaps that was on there was a chap called Hall Greenland. He lives across in Leichhardt. And he was on Leichhardt Council for many years, and he still advocates for all people. He's one of those people that just does so much work for the community. He was on the Freedom Ride, Charlie. Be great one day to get Hall Greenland to come on the program. But he'd be hard because he's a very busy man, and he'd be getting on in years. But I was over at Ashfield Council. We were protesting out where we live in Dulwich Hill, the car park's being sold off, and Hall Greenland was there revving us all up.
0: He
1: was like the speaker before. We tried to get into the council chambers, but they picked the smallest room they had so that no one could get in to voice their concerns, which is
0: That's a tactic, isn't it?
1: Pretty typical of Inner West Council, you know. But anyway, that was just another thing about it. And of course, the pool at Moree was, it was one of the focal points because the Aboriginal people and the children, hot in the summer and all, they weren't allowed into the pool, you know.
0: And I believe that pool's not there anymore.
1: Well,
0: what's
1: happened, the Moree Aquatic Centre is quite famous. People travel from all over the place there because of the hot springs.
0: There's no pools, but there's hot springs.
1: Yes, the pools are there, but the Olympic pool has been taken out. Mm. I think there's a wading pool for the children and that kind of thing. And there's one of those areas that has those slippery dips that you slide down into the pool and that kind of thing. But the actual Olympic pool's gone.
0: Yeah.
1: So the capacity is very much, much lower. And the council have been, Moree Plains Shire Council, they call themselves, have been dilly-dallying around for quite a few years.
0: And there's no pool to rebuild.
1: We're going to build the new Olympic pool up in a park. And the people of Moree don't want it in that park because there's a couple of beautiful parks in Moree.
0: Wow.
1: They don't want it to be the park to be taken up by an aquatic centre when there's already one there. So the council there are copping a bit of flack, and probably rightly so, in respect of. There's quite a large Moree has quite a large population of First Nations people. I think they're the Kamilaroi or Gamilaroi. I think they say it both ways.
0: Yeah, you do. Yeah, you can say it both ways. It'd be good to get that pool back there, hey?
1: Well, it's needed because in the summer Moree gets very hot.
0: Yes.
1: In the winter it can get cold, but in the summer it gets very hot. So.
0: And the lakes and that are not great to swim in.
1: Well, there's two rivers. There's two rivers come through there. One of them's the mighty Gwydir River, and I'm not sure of the other one, but the name. And a lot of the Aboriginal people really love the rivers, as we've discussed here many times. And they do go and fish and swim and splash around, but they need the pool, they need the swimming pool.
0: Exactly. All righty then. So, Paul, let's get into the sports report, hey?
1: Okay.
0: We missed it last week.
1: What happened? We were busy. We had a pretty busy program
0: last
1: week. We all have to acknowledge that because we had the tribute to Uncle Georgie Kookaburra, a great man. And when you talk about sport, I mean, Uncle Georgie Kookaburra was the...
0: He loved his sports, didn't he?
1: Yeah, he loved the Rabbitohs. He was a fan, really big South Sydney Rabbitohs supporter. Yeah. And he used to come in very often. When he came in here, he'd have a South jersey on or South beanie, and we got lots of photos of him with that.
0: Yeah.
1: And I'm pretty happy with the. Well, look, we'll start off. I think we might talk about the state of origin because, you know, the New South Wales Blues got up last week up at there at Suncorp Stadium, and they defeated Queensland, and weren't Queensland sour about it? And we mentioned First Nations players right now. Bradman Best, who, interestingly enough, the last time we had Dean from Smitter on, he was talking about how he thought Bradman Best was incredible, and he took an intercept and ran the length of the field. Now, talk about the speed of, and I've said this for a long time, the First Nations players, they're fast, right?
0: Yeah.
1: And this Bradman Best, he took the intercept and ran the length of the field, and Queensland were whinging and whining because they reckon, it was touched by someone else first. It should have been a knock on, but it was ruled as a try, and that was that.
0: Yeah.
1: And it was actually quite good. And a lot of people in the media,
0: yeah,
1: and well, on Facebook and all the what do you call them, keyboard warriors, isn't it? Yeah. They were excuse me, they were criticizing Coach Laurie Daly. Now, someone said, I think it might have been Phil Gould, and I don't normally worry about listening to what he says, but he said, do these people know, making all this criticism, do they know who Laurie Daly is? Now, he was probably one of the greatest rugby league players of a very long time. You know, he played for the Canberra Raiders. He's a Wiradjuri man from Junee, and he copped a lot of flack. And, you know, last year, Queensland won the series, and they all wanted, oh, sack Laurie and do this and do that. But he stuck to his guns, and he got them to win quite convincingly.
0: Yeah.
1: So what's the old saying? He had the last laugh.
0: Yeah. Yeah.
1: And the other one they kind of criticised and had a go at was Nathan Cleary, who's, you know, the captain of Penrith. Now, he is probably the greatest rugby league player I've ever seen in my life, well, besides the great Eric Sims, of course.
0: Yeah.
1: But they criticised Nate, oh, well, he's no good in Origin. Well, let me tell you, he fairly much won that game for New South Wales, and at the end of it, Laurie Daly really had the last laugh.
0: Why would they criticise if he's doing? I've seen him play sometimes, yeah. And he does.
1: Isn't it the Australian way? Criticise the. Isn't it the Australian way of like tall poppy syndrome? I mean,
0: oh yeah.
1: So anyway, Laurie Daly, fantastic footballer in his day, and now he's proven that he's a very good coach. Well, in a way, I'd like to see him take it on again next year, but maybe, I think he was pretty upset about the attacks and that, so maybe he won't take it on for next year, you know?
0: Mm.
1: But certainly that's something.
0: Well, get back up, Laurie Daly. Get back up and Laurie, coach here, another and year.
1: Come on. We've actually said it here, too, that we don't. We've supported Laurie here on this program. We haven't criticised him because we kind of know what his background is, and I years ago I got presented with a Men of League Award for my contribution to rugby league through South Sydney Juniors, and on the day that we had that, Laurie Daly was a guest speaker.
0: Oh,
1: and he was great. Yeah, he was really funny. He was a humorous kind of a chap, you know.
0: Yeah,
1: and it was really good. I think that from Junee, he'd be one of the most famous people come out of Junee. Him and Ray Warren, who was the great football caller, you know.
0: Mm.
1: So well done, Laurie Daly. Well done to the Blues. You got up and won it, and we're quite proud of you. Now, our beautiful South Sydney Rabbitohs running sixth on the ladder, Andrea.
0: Oh, yeah.
1: After defeating Newcastle on the weekend. And I haven't heard from Dean or from Chris up there at the nighttime podcast, but they've been gone a bit quiet. But certainly South, that wasn't easy, and we nearly gave it away in the second half. I was sitting on the edge of my lounge feeling quite stressed. Normally I would have gone to the game, but I had a bit of a cold, so I stayed at home.
0: Yeah.
1: But it was a big Jai Arrow birthday, and it was like it was really good because there was about 30,000 people there, all with party hats on,
2: mm-hmm.
1: and the Prime Minister was there, the Wiggles were there. They did a concert. Alex Johnson got up and danced with the Wiggles, which was really great, and they raised quite a lot of money, I understand, to go towards helping Jai. They had this massive birthday cake, and after the game, the kids all ran out onto the field, which they don't normally allow, but they did on this occasion. So all the kids were going and getting their slice of birthday cake and really taking it back over to mum or dad and say, look what I got, you know. And I didn't want to kind of eat it because it was quite special. But It was good to see. South only got home by the 2 points, but you know what? 2 points is a win, and it puts us on sixth position. And South Sydney, look, in my opinion, I've often said, do I say it here?
0: Do you mean that in the total points they got two extra points?
1: They only won the game by 2 points, but we're six on the ladder. I maintain that once Latrell gets back, and that South Sydney can go very close to pushing for. To win the comp this year. I really believe it.
0: That's your prediction.
1: Now, you heard it here first, Andrea and Marshall. You heard it here first. And listeners, of course. And we made these predictions here before, and often they do come off. I was talking to the young barber in Dulwich Hill today, who's a South supporter, Tom, and he said, yep, I believe you. And, I think that we've got some talent coming through, absolute superstars coming through. I mean, and on the weekend, I always mention the Indigenous players. Now, Cody was out injured. No, pardon me, suspended, right? I'll try and put a sugar coat it, but no, that's not right. You can't do that. So this young Bud Sullivan, excuse me, he put his body on the line for South, Bud Sullivan, the young Indigenous man. And I still can't rate this Talis Duncan enough. I mean, he's just phenomenal, you know. Yeah.
0: So what did he do? Like,
1: just throwing himself into it, fully throwing himself.
0: Oh, right. Did he get injured or something?
1: No, just to sort of block their tries and keep them.
0: So he's a good defender.
1: Oh, yeah.
0: You're saying he was a great defender.
1: And Talis Duncan, fantastic. Yeah. He scored a few tries, just barges his way through.
0: Yeah, right.
1: Now, this young Dane Jennings, who's only played about two games for South, from the Central Coast, amazing. But somehow or other, I don't know how it happens, because they don't wear steel studs anymore on the boots, but he got his legs sliced open in the game.
0: Oh, my.
1: I understand he got like about 35 stitches or something. And now, I'm not sure how it happens, because the studs these days are rubber. Tries just barges his way through.
0: Yeah, right.
1: Now, this young Dane Jennings, who's only played about two games for South, from the Central Coast, amazing. But somehow or other, I don't know how it happens, because they don't wear steel studs anymore on the boots, but he got his legs sliced open in the game.
0: Oh, my.
1: And I understand he got like about 35.

0: playing this weekend, which is a bit of a worry, but because he's really good.
1: Yeah.
0: So thank you to Budget Direct. Thank you to Coca-Cola. And thank you to the Trading Card Company, who backed up the Jai Arrow appeal, and to the Wiggles as well, who got out there. And the chairman of South Sydney Rabbitohs was out on the field with Jai, who was Nick Pappas, who's the chairman, and also to Bob McCarthy, who rang the bell to start there. Now, Bobby McCarthy, one of the greatest players that ever pulled on a South jersey, and any other jersey for that matter. This weekend, the mighty Rabbitohs will be heading down to Canberra Saturday afternoon at 3 p.m. You can tune in. Look, if you're going down there, make sure you take your coat, because you know what Canberra will be like. It'll be absolutely freezing. We're taking on the Canberra Raiders. Now, if we win that game, I think we're starting to look very, very good. And don't forget, that's without AJ, without Latrell, without Tyrone Munro. Do you want me to name the whole lot? I don't have to, but our injuries list is quite long. But we seem to keep backing up, Andrea. And one of the things I think is that when you see that Talis Duncan, you've just got to see him to believe him, you know?
1: Yeah.
0: Now, it's interesting. And what I love about the whole Talis Duncan thing was that Talis Duncan was a thing that doesn't exist. He was a Roosters junior, right? And South got him. Now, they've been pinching our juniors.
1: He's an Indigenous?
0: Yeah, he's an Indigenous player. Yeah. So South Sydney, the Roosters have been pinching South Sydney's players since 1908. You know? And we got one, right? We got one. And when we got him, he's an absolute beauty.
1: Wow.
0: So look,
1: young bloke, is he? He's up and coming.
0: He's about 23 or 24. Just the potential that he has is phenomenal.
1: Yeah.
0: Now don't forget, this weekend, Saturday, the Rabbitohs are taking on Canberra Raiders down there. I think it's 3 p.m. on Saturday. And don't forget that where you heard it, were we saying that the South Sydney are definitely the dark horse in this competition? And I tell you what, Newcastle, they're no pushovers. They're third on the ladder or whatever it was. They're in the top four. South Sydney, I mean, look, it's looking good.
1: Yeah.
0: Now, Andrea, after... with your indulgence, if we had a break from a play, a song, or did something, then I'll come back and name the team, which, if you didn't mind, for this Saturday.
1: Yes, of course.
0: Because I got a bit of a frog in my throat, and I thought, well, if we had a little break.
1: Okay, well, let's hope it jumps away.
0: Well, I do. Yes, I.
1: So, all right. Well, we're going to put a song on here, and actually, we're going to play. We're going to put the Pigram Brothers here, and this is called Road Train. One of my favourite songs of theirs, Road Train, and the Pigram Brothers. My mother was their number one fan, and she would follow them wherever they went.
0: They're good, aren't they?
1: She's a good supporter. And half of them are cousins, so, you know, that was a good thing. Here we go. So the Pigram Brothers, Road Train. Enjoy. We'll be right back after this, folks. Don't go anywhere.

0: Oh, beautiful. Yay. Road Train. That was the Big Room Brothers.
1: That was so lovely. I love it when we play that song. It's just so nice, isn't it?
0: Yeah, know? It is. And they're from my country. any music they play, I like. okay. So folks, we've got a couple of guests joining us after seven, Tristan Manwaring and Sebastian from the Armenian community, who have been part of the Armenian community, who were the or are the indigenous people of their area in the Middle East there, and they have been like crushed like you wouldn't believe, and their lands taken and their whole culture like...
1: Yeah, the Armenian people suffered very badly.
0: Very badly as well, yeah. So we're going to be hearing a bit about that. I promise you it's not going to be all, you know, gloom and doom. We'll make a discussion out of it. Let's see, you know, it's a human rights, discussion on human rights. So we're looking interested in that conversation. All right, Paul. So you want to finish off that rest of that sports report?
1: Yeah, look, we just always name the team here, and I know the listeners look forward to it, and they've got their pencils out. And I talk slowly as a rule when I do it in case their pencil breaks, which is... I've stolen that line from Uncle Georgie Kookaburra, right?
0: Yeah.
1: You know, Mum. So in number one is Matt Dufftin. Gee, played well on Sunday, Andrea. Two, he's back, Alex Johnson. He's given his gi with the Wiggles away, and he's coming back to play for South. In three is the aforementioned Talis Duncan. In four, Jack Whiten. In five is Campbell Graham. Six, Cody Walker. And seven, Ashton Ward. No kicking anybody this week, please, Cody. Yeah. Eight is Junior Totola. Nine, Brandon Smith, the cheese. In 10, Keon Kalormatangi. In 11 is David Fifita. And that David Fifita, he's really found his feet. Oh, gee, played well on Sunday. In 12 is Ewan Aitken. And in 13, the captain, Cameron Murray.
0: Yeah.
1: On the bench, we've got little Jai Gray, the pocket rocket. In 15, Lachlan Hubner. 16, Liam LeBlanc. 17, Jamie Humphries. 18, Latrell Sigwalt, the great kicker. 19, Bronson Garlick. In 20, John Riddell, who I think is going to be a big star with South as well. 21, Thomas Fletcher. And in 22 is Edward Corsi. I've been saying Cosi, because it's spelled K-O-S-I, but apparently...
0: K-O-S-I. Cosi.
1: Yeah, but apparently it's Causey.
0: Oh, okay.
1: Anyway, well done to him, because he has a bit of a go too, and he's quite a good runner. Head coach, of course, is the legendary, the wily old fox, Wayne Bennett. Mm-hmm. And I think Wayne is just getting this side looking very, very good. And, of course, the major sponsor is the MG Car Company.
0: Yes.
1: So there you are. That's that's your team for this week, and it should be a pretty – good game. I think the boys will go all right. If they're playing down there in Canberra, it'll be nice and cold for them. But anyway, yeah, it should be good. Thank you, Andrea.
0: Yeah.
1: Back over to you.
0: My pleasure. All right. Last week we released a new song that was Uncle Georgie Kookaburra's and Jenny, the... Jenny the flutist?
1: Joyful Jenny.
0: Joyful Jenny, that's right. Yeah. Did the flute in that song. And Mark did, produced the music. We are going to play that, share some words from Mark Monk with you about this song. He's going to introduce a song, which was Uncle Georgie's song, and it's called Birthplace of Love. We're going to do that right now, folks. Don't go anywhere, please. And enjoy. And send us in some feedback, you know, if you have on the song. It'll be good to hear from the people, you know, what they thought about it. If there anything, they, you know, send in some any messages that they want to send in, some cheery messages about the song. And thank you. Okay, here we go.
2: Hey, this is Mark Monk Ross here, and I'm going to tell a little bit of a story about Georgie Kookaburra's song, The Birthplace of Love. Now, back in 2024, I think it was, might have been 2023, but I recorded Georgie Kookaburra together with his deadly flute-playing friend Jenny, and we did about four takes of a song that he had written called The Birthplace of Love. After the recording, George was very disappointed at his performance, seeing it was his first time in the recording studio. So, you know, and obviously he'd been in the radio studio for many years, strumming along and singing some songs, but never in that more intricate place inside of the recording studio. And he was very disappointed at his performance, seeing his timing was off, was awful, and his singing was all over the place. It was everywhere. And each time that he'd done the song, he did it a different version of the song. So we'd done the recording, and he wasn't happy, and he said, well, we had a bit of a discussion, and as I was headed back overseas where I live, and kind of made a deal that when I come back to Australia, that we would re-record it, and for him to practice the song, and we'd re-record the song. But sadly, and we were never able to actually do the song as he passed over into the dream time. So over the last couple of years, when I've had a little bit of time here and there, I've gone through those four recordings with a fine tooth comb, word by word, note by note, and edited and pieced it all together with his guitar and vocals into some sort of timings. I use the technology that I use to tune up his voice a bit as well. So I kind of pieced it all together, edited it together, both his guitar and vocals, and put it together into a solid song structure as well. So I had to restructure the song. And then I put some drums and bass and keyboards, a couple of guitar parts on there. Now, I also pieced together a flute solo from Jenny's playing as well into the song. She actually played it with George. I had to use a little bit of technology, same technology that the Beatles used to do their last song, where it was just a demo of John Lennon playing piano, and his piano was louder than the voice, and they used the newish sort of technology to separate the voice from the piano. The other members could re-record the version of the song. Yeah, because he played live guitar and Jenny was playing flute at the same time, I had to do exactly the same thing. So lucky to have that technology these days. Sometimes we go against the new technologies, but that's using the new technologies for good, I think, in the way of being able to like separate the guitar and the flute and the and his vocals from each other, so that I could chop them up and tune everything up and turn it into a song. Also, a couple of my Nashville friends overseas added a few final touches. Colin, he's a protege of the amazing Howling Wolf. He plays slide guitar on there, and he used some female backing vocals from a couple of amazing singers, a gospel singer who sung with Lenny Kravitz, CC, and also Durga from Pink Floyd. She's been singing with Pink Floyd for many, many years, and they do a bit of backing vocals on it. It's a bit of an all-star cast. Of course, Georgie's guitar as well is in there, and with Jenny's flute solo, so I hope that this all-star cast does justice to our friend and our brother, whom we loved, and hope you enjoy it. It's taken a few years for me to get it together. Yeah, I'm happy with how it worked out, and hope you do too.
3: They should have it all right again.

0: for you.
1: Yeah, that was Uncle Georgie Kookaburra. And that
2: Andrea's
1: was
2: a... gone to Andrea's coming to your live listeners from Nashville, Tennessee.
1: Sounds like it. Yes, and that was Uncle Georgie Kookaburra with Birthplace of Love, and the producer on that song was the legendary Mark Ross Monk. And thank you very much, Mark, for the work that you've done on that. And the Mark does a lot of amazing work, you know, even overseas. I think he lives in Bangkok, but he's over in Canberra at the moment at the ANU, and he's doing a bit of teaching down there. And he is just an amazing guy. He's helped with this show to, you know, formulate it a bit more. And so thank you very much. All right. Now, there were a couple of people in the room that did watch the Mullet Run.
3: On Compass on Sunday, yes.
1: Let's get that mic up there. Yes. Yeah. Okay. Do you want to share with us about that? Who's going to share it?
3: Yeah, so it was.
1: Go.
3: Yeah, it was on Compass on Sunday night. We had last week, was it? Director come in here to Koori. It showed the cultural importance of the mullet and also what they're doing now down in La Perouse, which is the fishing them, which is not an easy task to do, and then providing for the community as well.
1: Yes.
3: And feeding, you know, and how it was taken away from them during, you know, 40-year period, I think it was, because of government regulations. And they were able to share the cultural significance that it had for people of Gamay, La Perouse, you know.
1: Yeah.
3: So that, yeah, I really enjoyed it, watching the program.
1: And did you think that the film gave the full story, or there's more to be had, or what?
3: Yeah, no, definitely. It gave everyone a perspective of the, like I said, the cultural importance that and the stories that that fish has to people, and also how now they're able to celebrate and enjoy their culture again.
1: Yeah,
3: and how they're beautiful. Doing it in a really beautiful way.
1: Excellent.
3: Yeah,
1: Paul.
2: It's interesting because the First Nations people, the elders down there are teaching everybody how to do this, and I think it only happens once a year or something, you know, where the mullet fish go on a run, and then what they do, they're very smart, and the way that they kind of catch the fish is not that sophisticated, although it probably
1: it's not like
2: is.
1: With a line.
2: No, it's with a net.
1: Yeah.
2: And they go out with the boat and then they drop the net in because they know, the elders there know where the fish are going to go. Now they know that, I think they know it before the fish know, but they come over a reef and they can see them. And then what they do, they take the net and put it around in a certain way, and then they catch this massive massive amount of mullet fish. And then what happens is all the kids and everybody gets involved, so they're all then pulling the nets in, which are full.
3: Yeah, not an easy job.
2: Oh, yeah. It's kind of like the loaves and the fishes. You think the net's going to break, and then what they do, there's all these fresh, beautiful fresh fish, and they then are dishing them all out to all the local LARPA mob, and you know, and you got like all the young ones in, you know, LARPAROOs, Panthers jerseys, and all this, you know, and Redfern All Blacks, and the kids are just loving it.
1: Oh, excellent.
2: And a lot of the kids, I think prior to it, they paint their faces with, you know, like at a birthday party kind of thing. And then it's good because they then give the food out to all the locals that want to take half dozen fish. And for the elderly, the elders sit and cut the fish for them.
1: Yeah.
2: But for everybody else, they take them and they've got to do it themselves.
1: Beautiful.
2: But it's really good. It's a great tradition that's been kept alive. And if anyone wants to see it, I highly recommend that they do that on iView.
3: Yes, it's available to watch on iView.
1: iView? I think I better watch it then.
3: It was a great watch.
1: I was supposed to watch. I didn't get a chance, sorry. But
2: well, look,
1: I'll watch it.
2: With NAIDOC and all that, you had a very busy weekend.
3: Of course.
1: I did.
2: You were busy, so you could be excused for that because...
1: Thank you, Paul.
2: You had a lot on.
1: Yeah.
2: And even on Saturday afternoon, we had a fantastic afternoon there at Kangaroo.
1: We'll talk about that shortly.
2: Yeah.
1: Excellent. Well, thank you, guys.
2: You're a busy girl. Yes. Lady, I mean.
1: Well, we're going to put on a song here, folks. This is Jem Casadaly with Slow Down. However, we've got a couple of good-looking roosters in the room here. young blokes, Tristan Mainwaring and Sebastian, and from the Armenian community. And they're going to be talking about the Armenian culture and what's happening there and some news. And I can't wait to hear it because I have studied up a bit about it. And it's of immense interest to me. Here we go. Here's this song. Enjoy.

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3: Hi, it's Timmy Dusty here, coming from Bidjigal country. 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You guys are awesome.

0: Fantastic, fantastic. We just had a bit of a double whammy there. Yeah, we had Dancing the Moonlight by Uncle Johnny Huckle. That song was originally performed by the Top Loaders and the BAFTA Longo, and also it was made very well known by Van Morrison. Alrighty, we also had Always on My Mind by Uncle Vic Sims, and what a legend he was as well. Our hearts go out to his family with respect. All right, then. So we have a couple of young lads in the studio. Hello, welcome.
1: G'day.
0: Get nice and close to that mic there. So we have Tristan Mannering here in the studio. I've known you for a while now,
2: This is my second time on the show.
0: You've come here. And, you know, we're about human rights, you know, for my culture and your culture, the Armenian culture. And I know you're very, very passionate about it. You've brought along today Sebastian. Hi, yep. Sebastian. How are you?
1: G'day. Good, thanks. Thanks for having me.
0: I didn't know how to pronounce your last name again.
1: Majarian.
0: That's right. And you two, you're also Armenian as well, right? Your family?
1: Yep. Half Armenian and then half, we're not really sure, something.
0: You're still finding out?
1: Yeah, still finding out. We thought we were Irish and we thought we were French, but now we don't know.
0: Could be Indigenous.
2: You'll take that 23andMe test.
1: Yeah.
2: Spin the thing.
1: It's good to have a bit of mystery.
0: Yeah.
1: That's true, I think.
0: Well, welcome to the show. And this is Trish's second time, your first time ever on radio?
1: I've been on SBS Armenia, first time ever live radio, so it's
0: nice. Okay. Well, welcome. All right. Now, would you like to just let the listeners know a bit about yourself? And, you know, where you're born, where you grew up and that?
2: Yeah, and I'll give a brief introduction. So I'm Tristan Mannering. I was born and raised in Sydney, half Armenian, half Aussie. Currently youth ambassador and director with the Australian Southeast Asian Network and former political affairs director of the Armenian National Committee of Australia, which is how I met Andrea through my involvement with the ANCAU and then Seb.
1: Yeah, I'm the current political affairs director at the Armenian National Committee of Australia. My kind of main interests are in, representing the Armenian community, particularly on the public scene, and to representing our interests, through all levels of government.
0: Oh, okay. Thanks, Sebastian and Tristan. Did you take over from Tristan's job?
1: Yeah.
0: Uh-huh. Yeah.
1: Just after him, I was my predecessor.
0: Excellent. Yeah. How's he doing, Tristan?
2: He's doing a very good job.
0: Is he? Okay, good.
2: I trained him well.
0: Excellent. Excellent. All right. I have seen a Hollywood film about the Armenian.
2: Is it the one with Christian Bale?
0: No.
2: The Promise?
0: No, it was A Promise. Oh, yes, it was with him.
2: Yeah,
0: you're right.
2: With Christian Bale, yeah.
0: Yes, it was. You're right.
2: Yeah.
0: He wasn't the lead actor in it, but...
2: I think Oscar Isaac was the lead actor.
0: That's right. Yeah. I did study up a bit about it, but then that made it more, real to me. When I saw the film, I go, everything clicked in my mind.
2: I remember being really excited for that movie because I think, Serge Tankian, System of a Down?
0: Who?
2: System of a Down. It's a very famous Armenian-American metal band.
0: Oh, okay.
2: I think Serge, he was the lead guy of that band, and I think he did the score for, or at least he helped with the score for that film. Interesting trivia about that movie.
0: Yeah, okay, excellent. Just like the Indigenous culture, we've had our fair share, of suppression, oppression, children taken away, and deaths in custody, all sorts of things have happened in our culture here. And you obviously have your whole history in your country. Do you want to share with the listeners a bit about that? What are the details surrounding it was a genocide, basically, wasn't it? It was a genocide, and it was horrific. And why and when did it happen, and who was involved? Do you want to share that, Sebastian, now that you're in the new role?
1: Yeah.
0: Your job?
1: With the Armenian Genocide, basically it started and it became a kind of systematic thing in 1915, and it was conducted by the Ottoman Empire, specifically the Young Turks within the Ottoman government. So this was committed against Armenians, Greeks and Assyrians, the Christian minorities within the Ottoman Empire at the time. And it all started on April 24th, 1915 in Constantinople. The Ottoman forces went around and captured 200 intellectuals, you know, aristocrats, Armenian leaders, to basically just, you know, kind of cut the head off the Armenian community, if that makes sense, you know, cut out the leaders. So there was, that's the kind of start of it. Then over the next 4 years until 1918, there was, you know, forced deportations, death marches into the Syrian desert, concentration camps set up.
0: Now, before we go on, just for the listeners, there might be some graphic stuff that is said here, so we just got to be respectful of that. You can go get a cup of tea if you like and then come back, or if you want to listen, then listen. Or if you want to go listen to another station, that's fine. Or go watch TV, that's fine. Okay, carry on.
1: I won't make it too graphic. But all in all, 1 million, 1.5 million Armenians perished at the hands of the Ottoman government, along with, I think it was about 700,000 Greeks and 350,000 Assyrians. So 2.5 million lives lost. And then, I mean, I think a big reason why this is so important to the three, you know, communities is because the successor state of the Ottoman Empire, Turkey, immediately once they kind of came into existence, set up a policy of denying the genocide. And you know, this spreads through all. They run a big campaign of lobbying for denial. They sponsor academics to write fake history, essentially, saying that the genocide never happened. But, you know, if you speak to any historian or anyone with even a little bit of, you know, knowledge of the events, it's widely considered the first genocide of the 20th century. So, yeah, it's very significant to our communities.
0: Yeah, so, and that happens in some areas where if they want to discredit someone, you know, they, you know, people write these pieces and put it out like it's, you know, the facts.
1: Yeah.
0: And in some cases, it's not the facts. And so it's really important that people do get the facts of what happened rather than it get glossed over or something's made up, you know. Okay, so that's what happened. And so you want to talk about it now, like why now? Like why is this big... Do you know what I mean? Because you guys requested to come on the show and it's like it's important to you.
1: So I think even though it happened, you know, 111 years ago, it's the reason that much of the Armenian community is in Australia right now, and it's the reason that there's more Armenians living outside of Armenia than within.
0: How many are in Australia, do you reckon?
1: It's
2: 50, between 50,000 like 80,000 people, give or take.
0: Mainly in Sydney or some other areas? Or
2: mostly just Sydney and Melbourne, and then... smaller amounts scattered, I think, in other cities.
1: Yeah. There's at least one in every federal electorate. So
0: there's one in every federal. Okay,
1: yeah, we're everywhere. Yeah. At least one.
0: Okay.
2: But the crux of it being really just that, you know, of course, you know, Australia doesn't recognize it. Australia is one of the few, you know, Western democratic, you know, democracies that has not yet recognized the Armenian genocide. You know, America has, France, you know, Europe, and it's even worse because when you actually look at the history and you see the contribution that Australia played during the crisis, you know, the ANZACs that saved, you know, Assyrians and Armenians and Greeks during the genocide when they were in Turkey during the Gallipoli campaign, and you uncover all this history, there's like this great noble contribution Australia had, and that goes unrecognized because they won't recognize the genocide. Like, I think, Seb, you can...
1: Yeah, I think, like, as well as the kind of military response that Australia had to the genocide, there was a major humanitarian response, like, on the home front.
2: I think the first major Australian humanitarian relief effort was to help survivors of the Armenian genocide.
1: Like, literally, you know, Perth, Adelaide, Sydney, rural, metropolitan, it didn't matter. Committees were set up called Armenian Relief Committees to raise funds and supplies to be sent to the Middle East to, you know, give to survivors. And I think The biggest one was an orphanage, the Australasian orphanage, was erected in a place called Antilias in Lebanon. And yeah, that orphanage housed about 5,000 boys and a few hundred girls, had the Australian flag flying out.
0: I saw that at one of the events.
1: Because I think that's kind of just reminded me of the event. I think that's another kind of cool link is that on April 24th is when the genocide started. The day later, April 25th, is when the Anzacs landed at Gallipoli. And that's, you know, the day we commemorate the genocide is April 24th. And then the day we obviously commemorate Anzac Day is the 25th. So I think that's another kind of interesting little...
0: Do you think that had something to do with it?
1: That kind of is part of the cause, World War One. In that, obviously, there was the religious aspect where it was kind of like, you know, Muslims against Christians. There is that aspect, but the main issue that caused the genocide was the Armenians and the Christian minorities being used as a scapegoat. Mm-hmm. And obviously, like, we take our land, take our resources.
0: Yeah.
1: That was a big part of it.
2: Because by 1915, the Ottoman Empire was, I think it was called like the sick man of Europe, basically, like after the wars in the Balkans and other, I think, war against Italy, they had lost a lot of territory and they were basically, you know, like the golden years were over. And when stuff like that happens to an empire, they tend to look for, you know, scapegoats to put the blame on, and so they kind of put it on the Christian minorities of the empire, the Christians, Assyrians, Armenians.
0: Yeah, wasn't it originally the Armenians are like the indigenous people of that area? Mm. I believe from the vast studies I've done, and
2: it's called Western Armenia or Eastern Turkey. That broad region is called the Armenian Highlands. And Armenians have been introduced there for like, you know, thousands of years because of the mountainous terrain. Actually, it allowed the Armenians to be kind of like, I guess, kind of more isolated.
0: Yeah,
2: and kind of, it was like a natural border, and so
0: And also, it used to be in a larger area, but now
2: much larger.
0: The land's been cut down and around and cut down to this area.
2: Yeah,
0: is that right? Yeah,
2: yeah. I think it's like,
1: even as late as 2023, we lost some more land.
0: 2023?
2: Yeah, loss of Artsakh.
1: That's actually currently Armenia's occupied.
0: That was Azerbaijan? Was that part that?
2: And still currently Azerbaijan occupies sovereign Armenian territory. Mm. So it's, it's kind of a theme of our history.
0: Well, so I guess do you guys have an international lawyer? Do you know what I mean?
1: Yeah.
0: Have you gone to the international court? I don't know about that.
2: We have international lawyers as our allies, I think. Who was that? Was it Luis Marino Ocampo?
1: I think he was the first prosecutor, or he was one of the first judges of the ICC, was really supportive. This is another issue entirely.
2: Big advocate for the Armenian Artsakh cause.
1: But that's another issue entirely is Artsakh, which is the land that the Armenian people lost in 2023.
0: Yeah.
1: Or from 2020 to 2023. And then, we've got another one, Siranush Sahakyan. She's from Armenia and she's representing, Armenians before the European Court of Human Rights, which is doing about 60 plus cases at the moment in the European Court of Human Rights against Azerbaijan. So, 60 plus cases.
0: Because I only found out a few years ago about the Armenians. And so I think there's a lot of people that don't know about it, you know, the story.
2: When you met me?
0: Yeah, when I,
1: That's right.
0: Actually, no, I think it was before you.
2: Who? Which Armenian did you meet?
0: I know, I went to the Armenian event.
2: Oh, okay.
1: No,
0: you know, the one that we went to? I went to the one the year before.
2: Right.
1: Yeah.
2: I would have been at that one, wouldn't
1: you? Yeah, you would.
0: You would have been in the room there somewhere.
2: Yeah, but we hadn't yet met.
0: We hadn't yet met. Okay. And
3: for me, it was your talk last time. I mean, I was
0: really. You didn't know, did you, Paul?
3: No.
0: He knows a lot, this guy.
3: You know, that's, excuse me, that's a lot of people. And every one of those people was loved by somebody. Mm. They belonged to somebody. Mm. Yeah, they were someone's mother, father, child. I mean, it's quite horrific, you know. Mm. And I remember it from when you spoke about it last time. And I think one of the things I asked you, and I just can't remember the exact answer, was that Armenia still on the same land, or is it? I can't remember what you said from last time. Like,
2: on the same, how do you mean?
3: Like the country of Armenia, because it was taken over, wasn't it? And this, is it still
0: in the same
3: existing
0: spot
3: as it was, or is it sort of changed?
2: No, it's much I mean, in the previous centuries, I mean, if you go back long enough, you know, Armenia used to extend from the Caspian Sea to the Mediterranean. You know, it was a very large, but the core of Armenia, the Armenian highlands, that whole region, it was throughout, you know, whatever, 17th, 18th, 19th centuries, it's very much shrunk. But Yerevan, the current capital of Armenia, was the old capital back, like, in, I think it was founded in like 2000 something BC and was the capital of one of the first Armenian, you know, political states. So I guess that small core still exists, but no, largely most of historical Armenia is either now Turkish territory or occupied by Azerbaijan, which is another Turkic state.
3: Yeah, that's right.
2: Closely allied with Turkey.
0: Exactly.
2: Yeah.
0: Well, as Paul said, I guess if you look at the human side of it, it's disastrous. And you, as a community, you too should have a right to a life. Like, you know,
2: what makes it worse again is the fact that Australia, you know, they don't recognize it. And like all that great history that Seb was talking about, you know, like the humanitarian relief effort, like this kind of stuff should be taught to Australian school children. Like they should be aware of, like, you know, what Australia contributed. But because Australia wants to tiptoe around, you know, recognizing the genocide because they don't want to, you know, anger, you know, their NATO ally Turkey, all of this stuff just gets kind of swept under the rug, and it's like a double tragedy, you know.
3: Yeah,
1: that's like the sole reason, just to clarify, that this hasn't been recognized is because of Australia's relationship with the Turkish government, and we don't want to.
0: We're still talking about it, basically, because Trishan was here before, and now we're still talking about it.
2: Previously, like you know, the way that Erdogan, the dictator of Turkey, acts, you know, I think you probably would have seen on the news maybe before, but one of their go-tos is they threaten to close off Gallipoli to Australian tourists coming to remember the Anzacs. You know, anytime Turkey or Australia get into a diplomatic spat, that's what they'll do. They'll threaten to, you know, stuff like that.
0: Mm. So are you mean like if the Australian government does something about the Armenian thing, that's what they might do as a threat to cut that off? Or
2: They have literally threatened that in the past.
0: They have threatened it in the past. Oh, okay. Yeah.
2: To cut off Australian access to Gallipoli.
0: Yeah. Mm. Okay. Anything else you want to share on it, Tristan? Because pretty motivated there at the moment.
2: So have you got anything you want to
1: add? I think that just about covers it. You know, I think it's a horrific history, and I think Australia's connection to it really deserves to be, like Tristan said, taught to people, deserves to be promoted. And I think it's actually, you know, disrespectful, not only to, you know, our community, but to the diggers, the nurses, the everyday Australians who, you know, pitched in. It's disrespectful to them.
0: Yeah.
1: It doesn't recognise, you know, their sacrifice. Contribution,
2: yeah.
1: So, yeah.
0: All right. Well, there's many actions that can be taken on different things, but it would be good if this could be something that could happen in, the very near future, this year.
1: We are working on it.
0: Is there any help you need from the listeners? What help do you need from the listeners? Is there a petition they have to sign? Is there anyone they need to write to? Do they need to talk it up? Like, what do you think?
2: Local member. Yeah. What do you reckon?
1: I think emailing your local member is the easiest way to make an impact. And like, what you write a 500-word email, it makes a big difference. It shows to the MPs, you know, people care about it and they want to see action. So that's my biggest recommendation.
0: Yeah, and basically, how should that listener write? Like, just say, we need recognition for the Armenian people. Mm. It's about time.
1: Yeah.
0: What can be done about it, or, you know, it needs to happen?
1: General advice for any letter you write to a local MP, always put a bit about yourself and why you personally care about it. It's good always to give a little bit of background on, you know, the issue you're talking about. But fundamentally, you know, you're reaching out to them as a constituent, and, you know, you're reaching out to them as they're your elected representative. So you want to outline, you know, why it's important to you and why you think Australia should recognise it. I think that's the key things to include.
0: Yeah, excellent. All right. Well, don't go anywhere. We're just going to go to a song. We've got a bit more to discuss on this, okay, folks? We're going to play Stranger in My Country by Uncle Vic Sims. Here we go.

0: G'day, folks, and that was Uncle Vic Sims with Stranger in My Land. And that seems to be a common theme in some places. So we have a couple of young blokes here from the Armenian community. They're not just young blokes. These guys are very passionate about their culture, and they're very passionate about what they're doing and taking responsibility for actions. And I know Tristan, he gets things done, this bloke. And
1: sometimes.
0: He's brought in his replacement, Sebastian, to take over as in the Armenian community as regards to getting the word out, the message out, right, and disseminated about the Armenian culture. And this has been on my mind for a very long time. That's why I looked into it, and I've worked out where they were once, which part of Europe they were at, and how they went. They got taken out of there, and it just moved over to this small area, and they covered a large area, and really they're like the indigenous people of that community, that whole Middle Eastern area. And also we were making comparisons about Stolen Generation, just in the how it's very similar, how Australia tried to take the identity, Indigenous identity out, very similar, but yours is a slightly different way. Was there anything else you wanted to share with the listeners while you had the opportunity, Sebastian?
2: Yeah, I think another kind of, interesting thing, it's a sad thing that our community is facing, is the loss of more land in 2023, Artsakh, the Republic of Artsakh, which was a de facto independent region bordering Armenia, entirely inhabited by indigenous Armenians who had inhabited the land for thousands of years. We had monuments, sites there. Anyway, it was taken from us by Azerbaijan in 2023.
0: Yeah.
2: And I think the most pressing issue that's kind of following on from that conflict is Azerbaijan still holds 19 Armenian hostages in prison.
0: Since 23?
2: Since 23, most of them.
0: Yeah.
2: Some have been detained since 2020.
3: Yeah. So just to get a bit more of a background, in the 21st century, there's been three wars that were fought over this piece of

0: territory called Artsakh, which is a self-determined, unrecognized Armenian state, which historically has been Armenian. Basically, in 2016, there was a war fought called the April War, like between 200 to 400 total fatalities, and then the big escalation came, I think, in 2021, 2022. They took a big chunk of Artsakh in a war, I think, all up, like, maybe like 10,000 total fatalities on both sides, all combined. And then after this, they Azerbaijan fought this war in 2022. They blockaded the capital of Artsakh, Stepanakert, because they captured a lot of territory, but not the entirety of Artsakh. There was still some holdout territory in the capital.
1: Yeah.
0: And they did this, I think it was a 10-month long blockade. I remember when I was with ANC, for the entire part of that blockade, a lot of our advocacy was focused on getting Australian politicians to speak up on it and, you know, condemn it. But that blockade lasted 10 months, you know, no electricity, you know, no heating during the, you know, brutal winters.
1: Wow.
0: And then after the 10 months, the Armenians, they were very stubborn. We didn't want to leave. You know, They stood their ground as long as they could. And so eventually Azerbaijan basically got fed up with this at the Armenian resistance and the stubbornness of them, that they launched another military offensive, the 2023 offensive, which saw about, I think, another like 500 fatalities all up. And then with that, they completed their conquest of this Armenian territory. And it was during that in the previous war that they captured basically the political and military leadership of Artsakh, you know, the prime minister, the other politicians like that, and they've kept them in prison in their capital, Baku, and basically they've been using these prisoners as basically bargaining tools with Armenia, which is a big violation of international law, because basically the way the precedent is that in war, once the conflict has been completed, it's you return all the POWs and the other side returns their POWs, and then it's settled. But Azerbaijan hasn't done that. They've kept these POWs, you know, soldiers, politicians, leadership, and they're still languishing in Azerbaijani prisons to this very day.
1: Wow. And are they men or men and women?
0: Mostly men.
1: So they're fathers and grandfathers and brothers and...
0: Yeah.
2: I think the irony is as well that they're being charged in Azerbaijan for charges related to terrorism, right? But realistically, if you analyze what they've done, they're elected representatives and they've defended their people from war of aggression.
0: It's a kangaroo court. I mean, Azerbaijan. I think Azerbaijan is literally I think there are 192 out of like the most 200 top corrupt countries on the planet. Like it's a, you know.
2: And there's been a few reports on the whole there's been a few reports on the legality of the trials. Like, you know, no outside international media is allowed in. It's held in an Azerbaijani military court, like, thus it's biased.
1: Yeah.
2: And they haven't even been allowed to use their own lawyers. They're appointed public defenders.
1: Don't have any rights at all.
2: No. And they got no independent oversight in jail. There is, like, no way of knowing.
0: We're talking about basically like the North Korea of, like, West Asia, basically.
2: Yeah, pretty much.
1: Well, Article 7 of the Universal Declaration of Human Rights says all are equal before the law and are entitled without any discrimination to equal protection of the law. All are entitled to equal protection against any discrimination in violation of this declaration and against any incitement to such discrimination. And Article 6 says everyone has the right to recognition everywhere as a person before the law. Article 5, no one shall be subjected to torture or to cruel, inhuman or degrading treatment or punishment. Article 8, everyone has the right to an effective remedy by the competent national tribunals for acts violating the fundamental rights granted him or her by the constitution or by law. And Article 9, no one shall be subjected to arbitrary arrest, detention or exile. And that's a Universal Declaration of Human Rights.
0: Someone tell that to Ilham Aliyev.
2: Yeah, that'd be, I think Azerbaijan knows about those.
1: Because the way we look at it is education, right, Paul? Mm. Yeah. Yeah. If some people, they if they don't know what their rights are, they can't demand it.
2: Mm. I think Azerbaijan's under no illusion as to what the rights of the hostages are. They just
0: I think it's ignorance. It's definitely malice.
2: Yeah.
1: 100%.
0: They flout basically all international, standards for human rights.
1: Mm. So maybe there needs to be some exerted pressure more.
2: Yeah.
1: On.
2: Well, I think that's the. Not like,
1: I don't know if we can do little down here, but we can get the message out.
0: Mm. And, well, that's why the ANC AU is so important, because they're the only ones putting that pressure on Australian politicians to do what's right and actually.
1: Mm. Who's the ANC?
2: I mean, National Committee of Australia.
1: Yeah, good.
2: Yeah.
1: And I think those events that you hold every year to let it, to commemorate those people and to. It's a good thing, and it should continue as well.
0: Yeah, definitely.
1: And yeah, all right. Any words, Paul? Well, you want to share?
3: Your motivation seems to be to get the Australian government to recognise the
0: federal recognition.
3: Mm. Yes,
0: because there are a few states that have recognised it, like state parliaments, but federal recognition is still not.
3: Yeah,
0: hasn't been.
1: Well, secured. Australia did sign the Universal Declaration of Human Rights.
2: Yeah.
1: So. I'd be waving this in front of those people.
0: And it is literally, historical, basically consensus by the historical community that it was a genocide, but Australia continues to drag its feet, and it's just really, look, it's 2026, I think it's about time.
2: And usually with foreign policy, if America does something, we do it as well. So it's kind of funny to see America's done it.
0: Biden did it, was it 2020? And what did Turkey do? They threw a hissy fit for a couple of days and then
2: forget about it.
0: They've moved on. But Australia still continues to hold
1: something
0: out.
1: Needs to change, basically.
0: Yeah,
1: okay, good. Now, how do people contact you if they want to know more? Like, is there a webpage you want to share?
2: Yeah, so if you look up, Armenian National Committee of Australia on Facebook, Instagram, TikTok as well, Twitter, and we've got a website as well. You can find out a lot of information about how to get involved in some of our initiatives.
0: ANC_AU on Instagram,
2: yeah,
0: I think.
2: And Facebook as well, I think. Yeah. On Instagram. So, if you keep an eye on our social media, that's where we
1: post. ANU on Facebook as well?
2: ANCAU.
1: ANCAU.
2: Armenian National Committee of Australia.
1: Okay, good.
2: Yeah.
1: All right, folks. So you want to follow them on Instagram, Facebook, also... Write to your local. You actually can write to your own local politician and bring it to their awareness, doesn't it?
2: Yeah.
1: And then maybe they don't even know, and then they try. They look into it and check it out, and then they can also fight the fight.
0: It really does make a difference. It really does help.
1: It does help,
0: and it only takes a couple minutes. I would really, as someone that's worked in politics, trust me. Emailing it does. It might seem like you're not doing anything, but
1: it does help.
0: It does.
1: What about a petition? Is there any petitions recently? Or
2: Petition. We did have a petition exclusively for in the ACT Legislative Assembly, so not federal, the state territory parliament, and that was all about recognition of the genocide, and more so focused on getting the genocide included into the history syllabus in the ACT. We're awaiting a response from the government. With the way petitions work, they need to do an inquiry. So we're waiting on that, and hopefully we can see recognition achieved in the ACT at the very least.
1: Okay. Well, thank you very much for coming on. And can you both say, what does human rights mean to you, Tristan?
0: Human rights to me... I think I answered this question before. I wonder if my answer will be the same.
1: We can check that out.
0: I said. But human rights just means... treating your fellow human, regardless of whatever race, background, or whatever, the same as you would want to be treated as a human. You know, the classic Bible verse: "Treat, do unto others as you would want have done to you."
2: That'll be my answer as well.
1: Okay, Sebastian, what does human rights mean to you?
2: Yeah,
1: thank you, Tristan.
2: I think so. Mm. I think I agree mostly with what Tristan said. It's kind of that kind of like the embodiment of that rule, but also general liberal ideas where it's everyone's equal, everyone's got an inherent worth, And yeah, that's the way I kind of, that's what human rights means to me.
1: Excellent. Mm. Well, okay. Well, thank you both for coming on the show tonight. Really appreciate it.
2: Thank you very much for having
1: us. And you're doing a great job. Keep doing it, and you're definitely welcome to come back, you know, and share if you got some events that are happening so people know to attend them. And so that'd be good. Thank you very much. Thank you, Paul the Apostle.
3: Thank you, AAA Awesome Andrea. It's been a good evening tonight, and go those Rabbitohs this weekend down in Canberra. Oh, it's going to be cold.
1: Absolutely. And thank you to our Marshall, our AOK representative over here.
4: Thank you, Andrea. It was lovely to see you.
1: Thank you. Excellent. All right. Well, that's all we have for you folks. We've got some great guests coming up next week. Fantastic show. So tune in again. And we'll have... thank you. Did I say thank you to you guys?
2: Yes, I did.
1: I got you guys to say something and I forgot that I didn't say thank you to all. Okay, thank you. So we've got some great guests and that's all from us. We're going to just leave you with some Johnny Huckle here. Listen to the Spirit, which we all need to do a bit of, I think. Attitude of Gratitude, which starts my song off with, and Listen to the Spirit, because we need love in the world. Love, more love, more love. We can do, you know, if you've ever been in love with someone, okay, 100 exit. That's what we need, folks, you know, out there. We need to share it with the people out there. All right, that's it for me. 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

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I would like to acknowledge the Gadigal people of the Eora Nation as the traditional custodians of this land on which I work and live. And I pay my respects to elders past, present and emerging. Thank you kindly, Kuri Radio Station 93.7 FM, for allowing Fiji, Australia, Voice of the Community to have a 3 hours time slot on your radio station every Tuesday night. Kuri Radio has a live and deadly cultural mix of Australian, international, indigenous and black music combined with talkback, news, current affairs, chat and good music. 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

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Hi Lola, Natasha, hi Andrea and Paul. Hi, Aaron, and also Princess, and to all our staff, the board members, and not forgetting the volunteers here at the Kuri Radio Station. And I would like to dedicate this number also to my special people at the Edison Road Community Center, to Rosanna Barbero, the CEO, and also to Gurwinda Mbula Vinaka, Gurwinda and Mary. 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
1: 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We are going to Safari browser. We are going to iPhone. 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

0: Sabnaka, dasar mantan nananta. 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
1: Leading our bulletin tonight. Authorities have seized drugs with an estimated street value of more than $4 billion over the past 3 years. Speaking during the 2026-2027 national budget debate in Parliament, Minister for Policing and Communications Ioane Naivalurua says the government is committed to combating illicit drugs and organized crime. Meroni Mili has more.
2: The minister says that the scale of drugs seized indicates the growing threat posed by transnational drug syndicates operating in and through Fiji.
3: Over the past 3 years, Fiji has seen more than $4 billion worth of illicit drugs circulated within local communities by external and internal actors, with over 2,400 drug-related cases recorded late last year alone. Government continues to make the fight against illicit drugs and organized crime one of its highest priorities. While legislative reforms are essential to support development, enactment and implementation of key laws and regulatory frameworks remain equally important.
2: Cabinet has endorsed the national policy for coordinating the response to transnational organized crime, which will provide a unified strategy to detect, disrupt, and dismantle criminal networks involved in drug trafficking.
3: But enforcement alone is not enough. Effective change requires contribution from all sectors, and success can only be achieved when all of us stand together. This budget, therefore, supports prevention, rehabilitation, and coordination across government. It makes Fiji a safer place to live, work, and invest.
2: Opposition leader Inia Seriratu says the national budget must seek to address the social issues that result from drug abuse and crime, and which directly have implications on our economic growth, community safety, and national well-being.
4: The economic cost of drugs and crime, Honorable Speaker, sir, is substantial. The increasing prevalence of illicit drugs, together with the rise in drug-related crimes, is a matter of national concern. They do not only destroy lives, but they are also placing increasing pressures on the healthcare services, law enforcement, and social services, which are supported through the national budget.
2: Naivalurua adds the budget supports prevention, rehabilitation, and stronger coordination across government, adding that tackling the drug crisis requires a whole-of-society approach involving communities, institutions, and law enforcement agencies working together. Meryoni Mili, Fiji One News.
1: Cancer treatment, stronger primary health care, and better access to medical services across Fiji are at the center of the government's $477 million allocation to the Ministry of Health and Medical Services. Speaking during the 2026-2027 national budget debate in Parliament, Health Minister Dr. Tonio Lalambalavu says the funding would strengthen healthcare services while preparing the country's health system for future challenges. Among the major projects funded is Fiji's first radiotherapy and cancer treatment center, which Dr. Lalambalavu described as a historic investment that will allow cancer patients to receive specialized treatment locally instead of traveling overseas.
5: This investment supports our healthcare workforce, funds medicines and vaccines, maintains hospitals, strengthens medical equipment, and improves healthcare services throughout Fiji. Importantly, this budget is not only about maintaining existing services, it is about preparing for Fiji's health system in the future. Among the major initiatives funded are the Pacific Healthy Islands Transformation Project, Fiji's first radiotherapy and cancer treatment center, expansion of acute care services at the Colonial War Memorial Hospital, continued upgrading of primary health care facilities and digital connectivity for at least 70 primary health care facilities.
1: He says the budget also continues investment in medicines, vaccines, hospital maintenance, medical equipment and the healthcare workforce. Addressing Fiji's HIV situation, the minister says the country has recorded more than 1,000 new HIV diagnoses, prompting governments to strengthen prevention programs, expand testing and treatment services, decentralize care and improve access to medicines. Dr. Lalambalavu says while progress had been made, HIV remained a major public health, social and economic challenge, requiring continued investment and support.
5: In 2025 alone, Fiji recorded more than 2,000 new HIV diagnoses. Government has responded by strengthening national coordination, expanding prevention programs, increasing access to testing and treatment, strengthening the workforce, and working closely with the development partners and communities. Treatment has become increasingly decentralized, while procurement systems continue improving access to medicines.
1: More than 130,000 vulnerable Fijians will continue to receive social welfare support under the 2026-2027 national budget. With the government increasing investment in programs aimed at protecting families, children, older persons and people living with disabilities. While speaking in Parliament, Minister for Women, Children and Social Protection, Shashi Kiran, highlights that the $211 million allocation will strengthen Fiji's social protecting system while ensuring its essential services continue to reach those who need them most.
6: This budget demonstrates the coalition government's commitment to responsible fiscal management while making meaningful investments in the people of Fiji. It recognizes that sustainable development extends beyond economic growth, requiring continued investment in the dignity, well-being and potential of every Fijian. Mr. Speaker, the coalition government has consistently strengthened social welfare support. The 15% increase introduced in 20 coalition government's commitment to responsible fiscal management

0: in 2025-2026 have all been maintained in this budget despite ongoing fiscal pressure.
1: The funding includes continued support for social pensions, family assistance, disability allowances, child protection and transport assistance, while also expanding child protection services, support for survivors of violence and programs for older persons and people living with disabilities. The line minister says that the budget also invests in women's economic empowerment, rehabilitation services for vulnerable children, disability inclusion and new initiatives such as an emergency assistance fund, a men's helpline and a social cohesion fund to strengthen and support for communities across the country.
0: The budget allows the ministry to continue strengthening Fiji's social protection system, expand child protection services, advance women's economic empowerment, improve support for survivors of violence and enhance services for older persons and persons living with disabilities. Allocation of 189.3 million in this budget enables us to continue to support more than 130,000 vulnerable Fijians. This includes 86.2 million for the social pension scheme, 38.3 million for the family assistance scheme, 18.5 million for the disability allowance scheme, 18.4 million for the child protection allowance, and $22 million for the transport assistance scheme. With additional $465,615 for the rural pregnant mother's food allowance.
1: Growing concerns over drug trafficking in Lao will be on the main agenda as chiefs from across the Lao province gather in Suva for this year's provincial council meeting. While the meeting will cover development plans, education and provincial budgets over the next few days, Rokotui Lao Chiochi Kolonivalu highlighted that protecting villagers from the growing threat of drugs is now one of their biggest priorities. Choeli Rangoniliwa filed this report.
2: Discussions from the Lao Provincial Council meeting will focus on how communities can work more closely with government agencies to strengthen monitoring across the islands. Rokotui Lao Chiochi Tupo Kolonivalu highlights that the recent drug discoveries in Lao have raised serious concerns among traditional leaders, prompting them to seek stronger partnerships with government agencies.
3: Navy commander yesterday to come and discuss with the chiefs their concerns on the influx of drugs into Lao. I think in the last few weeks we've been hearing the discoveries that have been ongoing in some of our islands. So that is the main concern.
2: Rokotui Lao says chiefs also want greater involvement in monitoring yachts entering the province, saying communities should play a stronger role in protecting their islands from illegal activities.
3: We also looked at the processes of how we are giving out cruising permits for yachts. That is one of the main things that is a major concern for us. Because cruising permits usually just come to us at the tail end of the process and not from the beginning. So, yeah, yesterday the chief made a commitment to support government and to also seek assistance in empowering our communities to lead monitoring.
2: Meanwhile, despite this year's meeting being moved to Suva, leaders from Matuku say the province continues to recover from the devastation left behind by Cyclone Harold, making it difficult for the island to host such a large gathering. The Lao Provincial Council meeting continues over the next few days, with chiefs expected to discuss long-term development plans while working together to keep their communities safe from the growing threat of illicit

0: drugs. Chiwile Ramaniliwa, Fiji One News.
1: Coming up next with the latest in sports, NRL considering keeping Mark Nawanganithawase for Rugby League World Cup. And Andy Veva Lutumailangi eyes Commonwealth Games.

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My Merrickville. 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
2: Welcome to Pride in Colour, a podcast celebrating the voices, stories and experiences of queer First Nations people. This is a space where identity is embraced in all its richness, where culture, community, and queerness intersect. In each episode, we share honest conversations, personal journeys, and reflections that highlight the beauty, complexity, and resilience within our communities. I'd like to begin by acknowledging the traditional custodians of the land on which this podcast is recorded, the Gadigal people of the Eora Nation, and pay our respects to their elders, past and present. We recognise their continuing connection to land, waters, and culture, and extend that respect to all Aboriginal and Torres Strait Islander peoples. We also acknowledge the lands on which you are listening today, wherever you are. We invite you to take a moment to recognise the traditional custodians of that place and to reflect on the enduring relationships between people, culture, and country. Before we begin, a quick content note. While this podcast doesn't typically include heavy swearing, occasional strong language may be present. We also want to acknowledge that some episodes may include discussions of sensitive topics, such as domestic violence, substance abuse, and sexual activity. These conversations are shared with care, but we understand they may be confronting for some listeners. Please take care while listening and feel free to pause or step away at any time. Finally, this podcast is made possible with support from Pride Foundation Australia, funding projects that increase equity for LGBTQIA plus Australians, as well as Koori Radio and Gadigal Information Service. On this episode, we sit down with a performer and storyteller using movement, poetry, and culture to create powerful spaces for truth-telling and expression. From the stage to spoken word, this conversation explores identity, creativity, and the ways storytelling can carry both triumph and trauma across generations.
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4: Siama, Siota Ofa, everyone. My name is Daniel Mateo, Gomeroi from Northern New South Wales, as well as Tongan from Ma'ufanga. Growing up, we called ourselves the Tonga Regionies.
2: Oh,
4: yeah, very original.
2: No, I like that. That's good. What did you actually just say? Because was that language that you just said at the start?
4: Yeah. So Yama, Gomeroi, and Siota Ofa, which means hello in Lea Fakatonga.
2: Nice.
4: In Tonga. Yeah.
2: So do you speak Tongan?
4: I don't speak as fluently as I'd like to.
2: Okay.
4: But I've been learning for the past few years. Funnily enough, my dad speaks full Tongan and grew up with him, but he did not want us learning Tongan one bit.
2: Oh, so, really?
4: Yeah.
2: That's so interesting. Why did he want, like, surely he'd want you to learn it, no?
4: In Australia, it's, Australia is like America to Tongan. So, okay. When he came to Australia, he was like, yeah, we made it at the islands.
2: Right.
4: Now we need to conform.
2: Okay. So he wanted you to disassociate almost.
4: Yeah.
2: Right.
4: Pretty much.
2: Okay, yeah. There you go. I'm sure we'll touch on that a little bit later, but let's go right back to the start. I went against my own little rules there. So did you grow up in Australia or a bit of Tonga in Australia?
4: No, I grew up in Orange, Wadjuk country. Very, what is the word? Conservative.
2: Conservative, right.
4: Conservative.
2: I mean, it's got wineries. I like the wineries out there.
4: I was too young whilst I was there, so didn't Makes experience sense. That. My dad did work on them, though.
2: Right, yeah. Okay. So how long were you out there? Did you move out quite quickly, or?
4: Yeah, I moved 2012, I think. This time of my life was a bit of a blur, but 2012, I think, and then moved to Newcastle and then to Sydney.
2: Yeah, right. Okay, so Orange, I mean, I don't know how old you are, but 2012, you would have been, what, 18, assuming?
4: I'm 25 now, so... But I was like 11,
2: that's
4: 12.
2: That's quick math. Hold on. Yeah, that's long ago. So you moved with your family to New York, Newcastle. That'd be good. All right, let's stay on Orange just for a second.
4: Yeah.
2: How was it? What was it like growing up there? Was it? I mean, I've only ever been there a couple of times. It's kind of built up, not overly. It's a bit suburbia. It's not really country, but still. Yeah. Was it interesting living there and growing up there?
4: Yeah, it was good. I mean, at the time that I was living there, we only had one Woolworths, one Macca's,
2: really?
4: But I was there when the new Macca's came in. And the Woolworths, so we did think we were bougie,
2: literally.
4: And we were city mob.
2: Love it.
4: But yeah, I grew up in Glenroy, which was like predominantly black area.
0: Okay.
4: Went to Kenobolas, which was majority black fellas. So I think I had a good early life there.
0: Yeah.
4: Just being around mob, being around family, it was good.
0: And by the sounds of it, it was predominantly just Aboriginal focused. There wasn't much Tongan heritage in your childhood?
4: There was. Okay. In the discipline.
0: Right.
4: Yeah.
0: Okay. Yeah. Okay. We all know about that. Yeah.
4: No, it was a quick balance of like how to, I guess, conform into white society, but also having the conversations of knowing that you're black, living in a black neighborhood, also yeah. knowing that you're Islander too, and looking across the room, see your Islander, and they notice you too.
0: Yeah.
4: You know what I mean?
0: And what was it like after school and out on the weekends? Was it like going down the park with your friends, like riding yeah. scooters and all that sort of stuff? Like, was that the situation that was sort of just the community?
4: Yeah, very much. We had, I lived in a cul-de-sac, and at the top of the cul-de-sac, there was just one street light.
0: Mm-hmm.
4: And we knew when that streetlight came along.
0: Home time.
4: It was home time. Yeah. I remember I came home a bit. Oh, this is going to be too much for this, but
0: no, I came home before
4: the after the streetlight came on.
0: Yeah.
4: And I just remember the doors were locked. And me and my siblings were like, so we started knocking, and then it was night time. Mum didn't turn the front light on either. And she opened the door, and it was just her with her hands on her hips.
0: Yeah.
4: And she's like, what do you want?
0: Yeah.
4: And I was like, I want to come inside, Mum.
0: Black mums had the funniest way of teaching you a lesson.
4: Yeah.
0: They're like, well, you were meant to come ages ago.
4: Yeah.
0: So now you're sleeping on the street.
4: And I remember, like, me and my siblings, because we were, like, hard-headed growing up, we were like, you know what? Let's go. So we turned around, and then my dad was at the fence just around the corner
0: right.
4: from my house.
0: Okay.
4: And he was like, hey.
0: Coordinated plan.
4: Come inside.
0: Yeah. Yeah. I was like, no, that's so good. I love that. Yeah. It was like, I love that it's a common theme. I don't know if it's just black kids, but like kids, not so much now, but before when the streetlights were on, that was home time.
4: Yeah.
0: And I also knew where I used to live across the road was like a, not a national park, but like a park, essentially a huge bushland area.
4: Yeah.
0: And we would go like up there through there and then into the other side where there was another park.
4: Yeah.
0: We play there, but you'd still hear my mum screaming my yes. name anytime I needed to go home.
4: And it's a superpower.
0: Literally, it was like a kilometer and you could hear her screaming. It was insane.
4: Yeah. And you started walking.
0: Yeah, literally. I was yeah. like, sorry guys, that's me. I'm out. See you later.
4: Yeah.
0: No, that's so fun though. So, obviously, was there many Islanders in Orange back then, or?
4: Yeah, I knew of, there was like three main families. There
0: okay.
4: was like my family, the Navales, which were Fijian.
0: I love.
4: And a Samoan family. And so it was just kind of us, and we were so knitted well together.
0: Yeah,
4: because
0: right.
4: we knew that this was
0: of
4: our
0: course.
4: Community. So,
0: yeah.
4: Yeah.
0: Was there any particular reason your family went to Orange? Like, what did they choose Orange for?
4: So my
0: the wine, clearly.
4: Yeah. My mum, so my family's from Narrabri, Toomla.
0: Oh, okay.
4: And so mum wanted to fresh life, like a new fresh life, fresh start. And so our family worked at the church here, there in Orange.
0: Yeah.
4: And so, yeah, she packed up her stuff and
0: yeah.
4: went to Orange and settled there.
0: Why
4: yeah.
0: not?
4: Yeah.
0: Yeah, right. Okay, so primary school in Orange, I assume when you said around 12, I'm going to assume that's high school. You went to high school in Newcastle.
4: Yeah.
0: Yeah. How, what was that like for you?
4: Yeah, it was good. Also, again, I went to Belmont, which was another like majority black.
0: Right.
4: Kids.
0: Okay.
4: I guess we not as strong as Kenobolas, but there was a good handful of black fellas there, and I came in and they saw me, I saw them.
0: Yeah.
4: And it was like from day dot, we were
0: besties.
4: Yeah, besties. Yeah. But I think at that time I was coming into, you know, adolescence and little things come in here and there. And so then I started to feel the awkwardness and like insecurities.
0: Yeah.
4: Also starting a new school.
0: Yeah.
4: I did Hunter Sports before Belmont, sorry. But yeah, going changing to high schools,
0: yeah.
4: I think that was a lot for me at the time then.
0: But yeah. also, I feel like going from Orange, which is quite small, into yeah. Newcastle, which is essentially the second Sydney of New
4: yeah.
0: South Wales, like that's pretty big, right? Was it a big
4: yeah.
0: change from, I guess, the culture, not obviously not Aboriginal culture, but just like the community culture from
4: yeah.
0: going from Orange to Newcastle at such a young age?
4: Maybe I had a city
0: It was always a city
4: about
0: boy.
4: Me, yeah.
0: yeah.
4: I I didn't struggle with that necessarily, like the, I guess, the mentality of the society or just people in general.
0: Yeah.
4: It was more so high school specific, I feel. But I was a kid that kept to myself when I needed to.
0: Yeah.
4: And then found community when I needed to as well.
0: Yeah, fair enough. Had it all worked out.
4: Yeah.
0: Almost.
4: Still figuring it out.
0: I do want to know, now we ask this on every episode, what was your big gay awakening? You can give us something serious or you can give us something fun. Like I've given a couple of different examples now because there was a few, but the ones that I usually throw back to was like walking through like the underwear aisle in Maya or David Jones and seeing just torsos and being like, that's kind of hot. Yeah. Or like watching Ricky Martin on Rage when I was younger. It was like on ABC. Do you remember Rage?
4: Yeah.
0: Was that around when you were a kid? Yeah. Yeah, like those types of, and like it also, I think the other one was Britney Spears' "Slave for You" when she had the snake around her. Yeah. I was like, I don't know if I want to be you or be with you.
4: Yeah,
0: and obviously it was be you.
4: Yeah.
0: So. But did you have anything like that or anything similar?
4: Mine was similar to Britney Spears. So growing up, my brothers were big gamers, and there was Mortal Kombat.
0: Right. Oh yeah.
4: On the TV, and I never thought of it. Of anything, but I would always pick Li Mei. She's like,
0: hold
4: this.
0: On, I'm googling Li Mei right now.
4: I think it was Mortal Kombat Redemption, I think. Yeah, but she was the hottest.
0: Right, yeah, okay.
4: Like Susu's out.
0: Is she Island Girl?
4: No, she's I don't know.
0: Is that the one? Is that her there? Or am I on the wrong page?
4: She's got like this pink slip and
0: they're all hot though.
4: Yeah, they are.
0: Yeah.
4: And I remember, always picking her. And then I remember one of my brothers was like, are you gay? And I was like, no, she's just hot.
0: Yeah. I love that it was Mortal Kombat, though. You often hear about people picking Peach in like Mario Kart.
4: Yeah.
0: And you're like, no, we played Mortal Kombat. We were fighters. No, that's so good. And I like it is sort of, was him saying like, are you gay? Like your moment being like, am I? Yeah, literally, was that it? Or
4: a little? I think it was.
0: Yeah.
4: I'm just like remembering back in like my childhood. Yeah. I don't think I ever conversated with myself about my queerness.
0: Right.
4: And I don't know if that was like a defense mechanism or I just didn't give a fuck, you know what I mean? But at that moment it was like, and because I wanted to be her. I wanted the sussles. I wanted the hips. I wanted the bundles. You know what I mean? Growing up, it wasn't a conversation for me. Also coming out, I didn't come out because I didn't feel like I needed to. But then it's also a question for myself now, as a young adult, was this again a defense mechanism, or was I not understanding what was happening around me truthfully?
0: So you didn't have any sort of sit down conversation with your parents or anything? It was just we moved on sort of vibe?
4: No. Wait.
0: Don't try and lie to me.
4: Okay, I do remember, and I don't know if this is like a stretched memory.
0: Okay.
4: And so take this lightly, whoever's listening. But I remember going with my nan from Narrabri to Tamworth.
0: Okay.
4: And
0: it's like a 4-hour drive.
4: Yeah. And she was getting her cataracts checked or something.
0: Yeah.
4: And on the poster, see, this is where I get confused because I know
0: just make it
4: conversion
0: up.
4: Therapy is outdated.
0: Right, okay.
4: But I specifically remember my nan talking to me about it.
0: Really?
4: Yeah.
0: Yeah, okay.
4: And so she was like, treatment that happens.
0: Yeah.
4: Very soft and lovingly. You know what I mean?
0: Yeah.
4: So I never got to sit down to be like, Mom, I'm gay.
0: Yeah, okay.
4: But they just spoke to me and were like, we know you're gay.
0: Yeah.
4: You know?
0: Exactly right. And I think that just happens.
4: Yeah.
0: It was the same with my mom. Like, and I said this as well, like, regardless of coming out or having the conversation or not, I think, and a couple of people said this, when you are like queer, I think you tend to tell your friends first because your friends are like, if they leave you, whatever. Mm. If they support you, even better.
4: Yeah.
0: But then it's your family that you often obviously care about. And I think that when you do either have that conversation, come out, they make you come out or whatever it might be. It's just a weight lifted, right? Yeah. And you feel a little bit more like I can be my true authentic self now because my mum and dad don't care, so why should I care about anyone else, right? Yeah, is that how you sort of felt?
4: Yeah. Well, for me, it was my sisters.
0: Okay.
4: Yeah. So, like, my sisters knew of, like, me having a crush on this boy or, mm-hmm. like, liking this boy. And so they knew of it, but you know how the yarns go around with families and that.
0: Yeah.
4: I'm sure my mum would have found out because my sister would have told
0: her. Probably.
4: Because I remember I didn't have any specific conversations with my mum, but I remember sitting at the pokies with her one
0: time. At the pokies.
4: And it was because I was feeling heated before we went there because I was like, I know my sister has told my mum. Yeah. I did something about it.
0: Yeah.
4: And then I just was like, oh, so mum, this is my partner.
0: Yeah.
4: And that was the first conversation being like, oh, you're gay. This is my partner.
0: And you're sitting there playing the five track.
4: Yeah. This is like, shut up now.
0: I got the free spins. Yeah. We can talk about it later. No, that's so cute. It's so, like, relatable. Not relatable, but, like, real as well. Like, you could have said, like, oh, we were sitting at the couch watching the 6 o'clock news or something. But you're like, yeah, we were at the pokies.
4: I didn't see it to be a moment. You know what I mean? Like, okay. I didn't see it and needed to have the gravity that most coming out stories have.
0: Yeah.
4: Respectfully, like, that's such a beautiful moment.
0: For
4: but
0: sure.
4: For me, it was just a conversation status of like being like, this is what it is.
0: That's you know it. What I mean? Everyone's story is different.
4: Yeah.
0: And everyone's got a different way of, I guess, feeling comfortable. So
4: mine just happened at the pokies.
0: Yeah. And that's your safe place.
4: Yeah.
0: All right. Let's go through to dancing. When did you start? Like, when was your first? Were you, when I was a kid, I won't lie, I would often make dances in my room and then come out and I would force everyone to sit on the couch and watch. They were atrocious. They were like Justin Timberlake, some trashy song. Is that, did you do any of that or not really? Yeah.
4: No, I did. I remember making this choreo with me and my cousins, my sisters, and it was to Down Baby, Are You down.
0: Oh yeah by Jay Sean.
4: And then I remember my sisters trying to put input. They were like, oh yeah, and we should do this, and I remember being
0: and you're like, nah,
4: so we're gonna do this. And like, mind you, I can still remember like the choreo that I did. It they were like, so like Domino's hands and like Kmart, so like it was just,
0: I love
4: plastic.
0: It.
4: Yeah.
0: I love it. That's like a core memory for you. You're like, yeah, they tried to have input, but I said, absolutely not. I know better.
4: Yeah.
0: Was that like just a you wanting to know better, or was it a sort of a turning point for dancing? Big question. Sorry. Loaded one.
4: No, I think it was just me enjoying my time with my sisters. I mean, to go off tangent a little bit, but my dad, with his upbringing and the traditional factors that he has known to be in Tonga, women and men couldn't be in the same house together.
0: Mm-hmm.
4: And so I remember him trying that one time with our family and mum being like, this is Australia.
0: Yeah.
4: This is my house.
0: Yeah.
4: And so I don't remember it happening afterwards, but I do remember my mentor being like, okay, I need to be tactic with how I interact with my sisters.
0: Right, okay.
4: And so it would be us in the backyard or us in my room, and we'll be like cutting up on the floor.
0: Yeah.
4: And then come out and then we'll be sitting at the ends of the tables away from each other dinner.
0: Yeah. I don't want to say weird, but was it an interesting, like, I guess, juxtaposition to do those two different things, like in the same house?
4: I mean, because I didn't know anything else, it just felt so natural to do that. But I guess that was my upbringing.
0: Yeah. Fair enough. Yeah. So then when did you sort of see dancing as like a real career?
4: Yeah. I, in Belmont High School, year 11, I was about sick of it by then, changing to high schools, and I didn't quite find my feet in high school.
0: Yeah, okay.
4: So then, I was just like, I need to do something. My teachers knew that I was artistically inclined, and so they said, well, there's a workshop happening in Catapult, Newcastle.
0: Yeah.
4: And I went and did that, and then I was like, okay, I do actually enjoy this, because I was sporty growing up, and I found the athleticism in dance. But then the whole world of artistic brains and everything with that became new to me, like it was new, and I fell in love with that and wanted to explore what that was. I couldn't touch my toes.
0: Yeah, nice.
4: Didn't know what a splits was, didn't know any dance vocab, but knew how to dance to Baby Are You Down, you know?
0: Just felt it. Just had it on the inside. Yeah. So Catapult Dance is based in Newcastle. It's a dance like a school, academy. I don't know what actual word it uses, but it's that type of vibe, right?
4: Yeah.
0: Is it? It's not First Nations focused, though. So you would have been with a whole bunch of mix of people, I assume, different backgrounds, different ethnicities, different like childhoods, all the rest of it. Was that a bit of a melting pot, a bit of an opening eye as well, to see all these people come together and enjoy dance?
4: Yeah. I mean, lucky enough, it was a Indigenous workshop to kind of integrate with the company that was there. They grabbed a few of us from high schools, and then so I had half-half naturally gravitated to the mob that was there.
0: Yeah, for sure.
4: But also still made my time to meet and greet and still become good friends with the people that I met there then.
0: Yeah, nice.
4: Yeah.
0: I don't know what it's actually like, but is it different, like generations as well to people? Because, I mean, you do have to be obviously quite fit and flexible and all the rest of it to dance. But I think that people, from what I know, people do get into dance a little bit later in life as well. Yeah. Was that a bit of a challenge to sort of navigate different ages as well?
4: Yeah, for sure. Like the people that I met there, they all were like, "Hi, my name's da da da da," and I started dancing when I was two or five.
0: Yeah, yeah, yeah.
4: And I'm like, "God, I started dancing yesterday."
0: You're like, 2 days ago, my teacher told me to come to this.
4: Yeah. And like, I was upfront about it. I was like, "I don't know what I'm doing here, guys. I'm just here for the ride."
0: Yeah.
4: Found out by like the fifth day that I liked it and enjoyed it.
0: Yeah.
4: And then one of the trainers there told me to go to NASA Dance College.
0: Okay.
4: And at the time I knew of Bangarra and had an interest with them. And then when I found out that Bangarra came from NASA, again, just the big headed me was like, well, if it's not Bangarra, then I don't want it.
0: Fair enough.
4: Yeah.
0: Fair
4: enough. So I remember declining the audit, like the papers that the teacher gave me. But then I was like, oh, but my reality is I didn't like high school. Yeah. And then I'm going to have to go back to high school next year.
0: So you're still in high school through Catapult?
4: Yeah.
0: Right. Yeah. Okay. I thought it was an after school thing.
4: No, it was just a week workshop.
0: Oh, just the one. Okay.
4: In my year 11.
0: Yeah, right.
4: And yeah.
0: Did it teach you different disciplines? That's the word I'm looking for. Disciplines of dance? Or was it more one focused? Or what was the vibe of the week course?
4: It was very one focused. Okay. Joe Clancy, choreographer, she was running it, as well as the instructor there at Catapult. And yeah, it was good. It was very CID, contemporary Indigenous dance.
0: Okay.
4: And maybe I'm grateful that I had that as my first introduction as dance, because it was something that I could relate to rather than getting me on point and doing a pirouette.
0: Yeah, like, right.
4: I'm out.
0: Yeah, well, exactly. Yeah. Right. If you don't like, and that's the worst thing. If you do something that you don't like, you're like, you know what? I don't want to do any of it anymore. I'm done. That's good. Yeah. Did you ever do, and this is a huge, I don't want this to sound like a negative thing. Did you ever do School Spectacular?
4: No, I didn't.
0: I did that like 4 years in a row. It was so fun.
4: No, I do. I had friends that did it. Yeah. And
0: you're like, if it's not Bangarra, I'm not doing it. Fair enough.
4: No, but I remember in Orange. All my friends were doing it, and then I was like, okay, I'll give it a shot. And then did the auditions, got told that I got in, and then that's when we moved to Newcastle.
0: Oh.
4: And so because it was school-based, I couldn't do school spec.
0: Yeah.
4: And then coming to Bangarra, all of these fellas were like, yeah, we did school spec this year.
0: Oh, did they?
4: And I was like, was it the one with the paddles? Because that would have been me too.
0: Like, School Spec is so cute.
4: Yeah.
0: And they had, I think every year they had an Indigenous dance that was like thousands of kids from all over New South Wales that came together and created this huge dance. And in, well, it's not there anymore, but the Sydney Entertainment Centre at Darling Harbour.
4: Yeah.
0: I'm so sad you didn't get to be a part of that. It was so fun.
4: I wanted to be a part of the conversation so bad.
0: I was in the Indigenous dance and the hip hop dance and the hip hop. Oh, it was, looking back, it was so atrocious. I was like, I can't believe I did that.
4: I love looking back at like old, like videos of dancing.
0: Yeah, yeah, of just, you dancing. I mean, yeah. You're good though, so it's different. Oh,
4: no, like when I...
0: Mine was awful.
4: It's just the moment.
0: Yeah. Yeah, fair enough, fair enough. Do you ever get inspiration? You're like, oh, look, a little seven-year-old me knew what he was doing.
4: Oh, never.
0: Yeah. All right, fair enough. So you've gone to NASDA now. Were you out of school by this stage or still in high school?
4: I told my mum that I would pick up year 12 whilst being at NASDA.
0: Okay.
4: But... that didn't happen.
0: No.
4: So she, the only reason why she let me go to NASDA was because I was going to continue my HSC. But I just stopped doing it.
0: And then what did your mom and dad say?
4: Well, they couldn't do anything now. It was too far in.
0: So did you, were you in Sydney at this stage?
4: No, I was still living at home.
0: Okay.
4: But going back and forth. But also mum had 9 kids to look after.
0: Oh, right.
4: And so she didn't ask me every day how's HSC going?
0: But what? So did you keep it a secret that you hadn't continued HSC?
4: Yeah.
0: Oh my gosh.
4: Yeah. And so then it was like a few months in, and she was like, yeah, so how is school going?
0: Yeah.
4: And I told her, I was like, no, I'm not doing it. And then just continued.
0: Oh my god.
4: Yeah.
0: Did she give you a clip around the ears or anything?
4: No.
0: My mum would have lost her mind. Yeah.
4: No, I guess, I mean, my older siblings also didn't finish school, so she's like, just another one.
0: Yeah,
4: just another
0: fair
4: one.
0: Fair enough. No, yeah, I don't know why my mum was so obsessed with me finishing school, but she was like, you have to be school captain and this and that, and I was like, okay, chill, mum, it's fine. There's 20 people at my school and half of them don't show up. We're good. Yeah. I'll be captain. Okay, so, pardon me, we're at NASDA. We're not doing our HSC. What did you sort of, what were some of the big moments at NASDA while you were there? Because how long were you there?
4: 3 years.
0: Yeah, 3 years. Yeah. So what were some of the big moments that you thought, this is really something that I really want to be in, that I really want to be involved in, that I really want to get a deeper understanding of?
4: Yeah. Well, how it was advertised to me and what I knew of it was that it was like a real cultural foundation school. And I was excited for the cultural aspects to learn. At NASDA, they have residencies, on-country residencies and in-campus residencies where mob from Northern Territory come down for a week and teach you their culture, as well as mob from TSI, Senatkes, come and they teach you their culture.
0: Nice.
4: And so what I knew of was that it was going to be like that, and then found out that it was only a week throughout the whole year.
0: Right.
4: The rest of the year was dance. Mm-hmm. And but I fell in love with the dance. It was like all the different styles. We did jazz, Horton, hip-hop. Yeah. For a minute, we did Vogue.
0: What year was this?
4: 2018. Yeah.
0: Was that when So You Think You Can Dance was on TV?
4: Well, see, I didn't watch So You Think You Can Dance.
0: You were so against the grain. You were like, nah, if it's not Bhangra, I don't want it.
4: I'm so
0: that's like
4: far
0: the line
4: from
0: of
4: the
0: this
4: dance.
0: Entire yeah. book. Fair enough. Okay, well, I was going to talk about that, but don't worry. Well, let's just move right along. 3 years at NASDA, then did you go straight into Bhangra after that? Or
4: Yeah,
0: nice.
4: So I was doing my diploma year. Did I do my diploma? Yeah, I was doing my diploma year. And because of COVID, a lot of my courses couldn't run, and which meant that I got a statement of attainment. And if I wanted to get my diploma, I would have to repeat a year.
0: Okay.
4: And that just seemed like too much work for me at the time.
0: Didn't finish HSC, didn't finish the diploma.
4: And so I auditioned for Bhangra and luckily got in. And so, yes, didn't finish my diploma.
0: Fair enough. Yeah. Quickly, what's that process like? Because I've heard it's quite intense, the audition process. Is there like multiple rounds? Do you see everyone else in like the waiting room stretching and whatever? Like, what's it like?
4: It's so there's a paperwork process first, and then you send in a video, 2 minutes of you dancing, and then that's the first round. And second rounds is callbacks, and so you go in and I remember walking in, and this was my first time at Bhangra.
0: Yeah,
4: and because these mob did school spec and whatnot, they've been to Bhangra before.
0: Okay,
4: and I just remember feeling like. Yeah, I wanted to be a part of the conversation again.
0: Yeah.
4: And so I was stretching alongside there and I was like, yeah, I've been to Bhangra. Hadn't been to Bhangra.
0: Just lying your way through.
4: Lying my way through.
0: Yeah,
4: but it's
0: enough.
4: Because, maybe it was a shout for being like, you know, like everyone's black here and they've all been to Bhangra. So that must mean that it's a black aspect to be And so I was like, yeah, I've been to Bangarra.
0: Right, okay.
4: Because I'm black.
0: So a bit of a fitting in situation.
4: Yeah, for sure.
0: Yeah, fair enough.
4: Yeah, and so then we do the class. There's four class. We did contemporary. Then we go into a bit more exercises, and then there's rep that's taught.
0: Gosh.
4: And then you get your name called out at the end, and then you have a meeting, and you get told that you're in the company.
0: Oh, it sounds so intense.
4: Yeah,
0: it is. Were you like just like dying of like just stressing out the entire time?
4: Yeah.
0: Like, you telling me I'm stressing out. I'm getting hot right now. Yeah. Like when you got your name called and you went in for the interview, was your heart like in your hands? Yeah. Like, what was the vibe?
4: Well, I didn't get the interview, but I left on the train. I remember us mob, Naze the Mob, were on a train going back to Gosford, and we were all sitting there and being like, if you got Bangarra, would you take it? And we were like, nah.
0: Trying to play it off.
4: Yeah. But we all secretly wanted it. It was just because we were sitting like knees across each other that we were like,
0: nah,
4: we were
0: just
4: all
0: it for
4: shit
0: fun.
4: Scared.
0: We were
4: all being like, oh, out of us here, six of us sitting here, one of us is going to get it and the rest is going to feel terrible. You know what I mean? So like, we're all like, no, da, da, da, da.
0: Yeah.
4: And then, I got a phone call the next day and friend was like, so Daniel, we would like to offer you a contract to be the Russell Page graduate program. And I was thinking, oh, I think I was doing mum's shopping or something. And I was like, I don't have time to think about this properly. And then she was like, okay, well, I'll give you until the end of the day. And then...
0: And you had to make a decision.
4: Make a decision.
0: Yeah.
4: And then I was like, I'm not going to wait around the whole day. I'll say yes.
0: Yeah. Fair enough. Well, congratulations, obviously. Yeah. How many years ago was that now? Because you've been there for a while.
4: Yeah. 2021 is when I joined.
0: Oh, so you've been there for 5 years.
4: Yeah.
0: Yeah. Nice. That's so good. What's some of the biggest things you've done with Bangarra? Like they go all over the place. I don't know. Do they go overseas or is it just around Australia?
4: Since COVID, overseas travel and getting a tour happening has just been hard trying to get the foundations back in place. But fingers crossed and things are looking up in getting back overseas.
0: You're going to give me some sort of insight or no? I feel like you know something. And the PR is sitting there like, shut your mouth.
4: But yeah.
0: All right, I won't push it. It's fine. All right, so tell me about the show. It's just been in Canberra. It's now going to be in Sydney. And then I think it's traveling around to a bunch of other places as well.
4: Yeah.
0: I won't lie, I was a little bit confused. So there's Dance Clan, Sheltering, and then Brown Boys. What's the...
4: Yeah, so Dance Clan is like an incubator program that Bangarra has to give platform to the dancers in the company at the time to take the experience and have the experience to see what being a choreographer is like.
0: Right.
4: And so in Sheltering, two of the choreographers, myself and Gloria Tui Daniel, our works came from Dance Clan. Hers of 2023 and mine 2024.
0: Okay.
4: Amongst that, there's She Oak, which is a remount of her work that premiered 11 years ago. So,
0: okay.
4: Yeah.
0: Nice.
4: Yeah.
0: And then Brown Boys is your show.
4: Yeah.
0: From what I understand, it's a movie and dance and I think poems as well. It's a mixture of everything.
4: Yeah.
0: Tell us about it. What's going on?
4: Brown Boys is a film, 6-minute film that explores the journey and the introspective view of what it's like to be brown, a black kid growing up. And guiding that is my poetry that speaks about, you know, returning to country and being able to like bask in the sun and what these feelings feel like and how it's almost holistically medicinal for us. There's some dancing towards the end of it, but I really wanted it to just be poetry.
0: Yeah.
4: And in the film, there's these materials that on my Tongan side, I wanted to rep both my Aboriginal and Tongan side. And there's the fala, which is like a mat. And in Tonga, there's villages that dedicate their time to make these mats. And what happens, at the start, they get beaten down, rubbed in oil, and then they sit out in the sun for like weeks.
0: Yeah.
4: And by being in the natural causes, it actually makes them stronger. And so that, like, metaphorically, I wanted to bring that into, you know, us Blackfellas as well. We have that same ideology. And so it's, yeah, just showcasing a journey of a Black boy understanding himself.
0: Yeah. And it's a lot to do with land as well, isn't it? Because I saw the promo video has, I'm pretty sure you're standing in a huge mountain of dirt, which is crazy. Yeah. very dirty, I won't lie. But it's to do with the land as well as who you are. And it's sort of a mixture of everything for brown boys, as you said.
4: Yeah. The dirt falling down was to symbolize, you know, like it's such a heavy and necessary thing for us mob to be on country, and it was an idea of kind of returning, that we've been away from country and you go through this mental strain of, what do I need? Is it to be around family? Do I need to sort this out? Maybe it's just to be back onto country. And so that image of, like, the dirt falling down and me being I guess engulfed by it was the idea that I am a part of country and country is a part of me. A lot of the thread line for my poetry work is that it's the landscape of the body and the body of the landscape, and showing those two images that they do coincide within each other.
0: Yeah, nice. Yeah. Did you ever feel throughout the process that it was a little bit vulnerable and a little bit like you're sharing, not too much, but a lot?
4: Yeah, I did that because, I mean, from the start, I feel like Bengara has a reputation to tell body of the landscape and showing those two images that they do coincide.

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5: 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We also acknowledge the lands on which you are listening today, wherever you are. We invite you to take a moment to recognise the traditional custodians of that place and to reflect on the enduring relationships between people, culture, and country. 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While this podcast doesn't typically include heavy swearing, occasional strong language may be present. We also want to acknowledge that some episodes may include discussions of sensitive topics, such as domestic violence, substance abuse, and sexual activity. These conversations are shared with care, but we understand they may be confronting for some listeners. 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On this episode, we're joined by a performer using drag as a form of expression, resistance, and celebration. This is a conversation about creativity, identity, and the power of taking up space unapologetically.
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7: Hey guys, it's Kane Wallace here, and I'm from the Wiradjuri tribe, or you can call me Karma Bites.
5: Hello, I'm going to call you Kane for now. We'll get into the story behind Karma Bites, which I absolutely love. You obviously are a drag queen. I won't let people completely be unsure of what you're talking about. Your drag name is Karma Bites, so we'll get into that a little bit later. But let's start off with like where you grew up, what your childhood was like. What was that all like? Where were you born?
7: So I was born in Sydney, down in East Lakes, near Mascot. And, it was pretty camp. I've got siblings. I got a brother and a sister.
5: What do you mean it was pretty camp?
7: Well, it was pretty camp because, you know what? It's just hard to explain how camp it was, you know? Because, like, you have a lot of people there of different nationalities and,
5: right.
7: You know, growing up in a very multicultural area, not everyone gets to experience the campness of it.
5: Fair enough. And it wasn't just the area though, because I know that I also grew up around the Mascot area and Mascot East Lakes area, and it was very multicultural. But I think also you, from what I remember, you lived in that block of units, right?
7: Yeah, so the East Lakes, like, high rises.
5: Yeah, which more, had heaps of people in it.
7: Yeah.
5: Everywhere.
7: Well, like, the gorgeous Ellen Levon, who, like, is now I believe is a great music star, if you've heard of her, used to live like two levels above me.
5: There you go. Did you hang out with her on the weekend and stuff? Or
7: no.
5: You should have said yes. You should have just claimed it.
7: You know, I should have been like, yeah, we're besties, you know, we message every time she replied to me. And
5: yeah, blah, blah, blah. Exactly.
7: But okay. Really, she left me on red.
5: Literally. And then she comes back and she says, actually, no, we weren't. No, that's so good. And do you think that played a role in, like, I guess you being so, I guess being so open to, like, everyone and people's, I guess, differences, for lack of a better term?
7: Yeah, I would say yes. And, like, I feel like the more I get older as well, the more it's just like, I don't care what you think of me either. And I think, like, that could have played a part.
5: Yeah, definitely.
7: But also I feel like high school would have also, like, really helped with that.
5: And what do you mean? Like, what happened in high school?
7: There's just, like, a lot of people. Like, I remember, like, one time you randomly asked me, like, if I had any, like, inspirations or inspirational people in my life, blah, blah, blah. And, like, people, like, the people they would bring in to do the little, like, Indigenous workshops. Yeah. Like, seeing how, like, confident they were to, like, come in and, like...
5: Yeah.
7: Help everybody in the school that was Indigenous and, like, Torres Strait Islander, like, improve, like, their language of, like, public speaking and, like, the way of life and all the little excursions. Even just,
5: like, classes and, yeah, like, standard assessments and stuff, right?
7: And, like, we went to the same high school.
5: Yeah.
7: And you would know, like, you can have some teachers that would, like, they're there to do their job.
5: Yeah.
7: But then you have some teachers that are, like, they want to spend that time with you and they want to, like, help you develop you and people like that.
5: And having that, as you said, that I can't remember who, I think it was Weave, maybe, that company that ran that, basically some support workers would come into school, I think, once a week, and we'd all skip our classes. It would, no matter what year you're in, you'd skip your class and go to this Aboriginal class and talk about how's school going, how's studying going, are you doing your assessments, blah, blah, blah, blah. And it really was helpful, not only for, as I said, for class, but also for just camaraderie. As I said, like, you and I became good friends, and a bunch of other people in the school who we might not have even known were Aboriginal came to the class. We're like, oh, hello, how you going? So it was good to have that inclusivity there as well. Now, tell me about school. Did that play a big part in becoming who you are today, or was it sort of go to school, go home?
7: There was, like, a few moments where I'd say it would have helped. Like I said, like, the teachers were great and stuff, especially like my drama teacher, who was also my year advisor by year 12. Not sure if we can say the name, but Mr. Joe.
5: I think you can, yeah, it's fine.
7: But, you know, you don't want to single people out and stuff.
5: No, you definitely do. Everyone's got a favourite teacher.
7: Because I also remember, like, in year 12, at the end of it, he gave everybody, like specific cards, like, that all had different,
5: right,
7: like, front covers, and then he wrote, like, a beautiful message inside, and then gave us all baby animals to represent ourselves.
5: Baby animals. And what was yours? I would have been furious if he gave me anything other than, like, a gazelle.
7: Well, you know colour swatches? So my front cover was, like, different colour swatches, and at the bottom in little writing goes, I know. Does everybody else know?
5: Oh, my God. Shut up. That is so Mr. Job, though. That's crazy.
7: And then mine was a baby hippo. And it was meant to represent, like, being, like, part of a family. And you're the one that looks after everybody.
5: Right. Yes. Because you're the oldest sibling, right?
7: Yeah,
5: fair enough. Well, I mean, the color swatches is hilarious.
7: Yeah, I thought it was funny, but I was like,
5: basically saying, I know you're gay, but does everyone else know? And, like, putting it in a card form is insane. And you're like, year 12 graduation as well?
7: Yeah, pretty much.
5: Funny. Mr. Job was always so, like, quirky like that, though, so that kind of makes sense.
7: But he's also, like, so open to, like, everybody's cultures and, like, their way of being brought up in life by, like, their family values and stuff. And he always, like, tiptoed around certain things to, like, make sure that you felt safe.
5: Yeah. So did everyone else know? Were you out by then, or...?
7: I'm pretty sure, like... There was a bunch of us in our friends group that knew, like, you were gay or you liked girls, or, you know, you were bi were pan. Or
5: people usually make huge assumptions anyway, and I don't necessarily think that like influences anyone. Like, you know, when you I guess we get bullied for being gay when you're your kid, not everyone does, but when people do, I always wondered if that bullying sort of makes you think, like, hold on, am I gay? And, you know, you're like, and then you start to look into it, and then you, like, end up being gay. You know what I mean? Like, is it a sort of, I guess, a snowball effect to becoming gay? Or, like, it's not a question for you to answer by any means.
7: Oh no.
5: Just philosophical thinking, I think.
7: It's very interesting to think about. And I guess, like, for certain people that could be the case. In like a case for myself, like, I kind of knew at a younger age anyways.
5: Right.
7: Like, it's year 8, maybe. Yeah. Like, specifically, like, okay, I am kind of, you know, gay.
5: Yeah, fair enough.
7: But along the lines of that, like, there was so many in our friends group that were, like, either straight or gay or bi or pan. Yeah. Like I was saying before, where we were, like, there was just 12 of us that were just a group of friends by the end of year 12.
5: Yeah, lovely.
7: And nobody cared.
5: Was there a specific... I'm calling it. I've been doing this on all the episodes. I've been calling it a gay awakening. Was there a particular moment, whether it be a serious moment or a fun moment, that you sort of realized that you were gay? Because I mean, I've had a couple of, like, there was a couple of moments that I can think of, like watching Ricky Martin on Rage back in, I'm not even gonna say what year it was, but years ago, or like walking through like the underwear aisle at David Jones and seeing all the torsos with some Y fronts on. You know what I mean? Like, was there anything like that that you thought, you know what, I kind of like that?
7: I'm actually not too sure, to be fair with you. I've just known from like a young age, like my nan used to put on like her little cassette tapes.
5: Yeah.
7: And like she would play like the Time Warp and like On the Wings of a Snow White Dove and all this stuff. And like,
5: what's that one from?
7: You know what? I could not tell you off the top of my head.
5: You know the words, right?
7: I know the words. It's very country as well. And I would like dance, or like when Beyonce would like release a new song, I'd like learn the dance moves, and like my auntie and stuff. Like when I like, because I told my auntie first that I was gay.
5: Right.
7: Well, I told her I was bi. But
5: we all do. It's a phase, I think. Yeah. I think it's, you go through bi and then you're like, actually, no.
7: And she's like, that's okay. We already knew that you liked guys. And I was like, okay.
5: Yeah. Well, that's it. Because, I mean, I think maybe that is a generic thing, that making dances, or not even making dances, learning dances and watching things on repeat. Like, I mean, obviously straight guys are dancers as well, but it's something that I think parents or adults will look at and be like, oh, your kid's a bit fruity, you know? Yeah. It's just something to have some fun, right?
7: I kind of see it as like, some people have the Barbie doll moments,
5: mm-hmm.
7: and then other people have like the like, I'm going to learn choreography moments. Do you know what I mean?
5: Yeah.
7: Or like, I'm going to watch this live concert and like recreate what they do in the live concert.
5: Yeah, so fun. And you know what? That's always so fun. Like making it, you really think that you can do it, and you can really make it look like it was the Super Bowl. And then you go and perform it to your family, and they were like, that was atrocious, but good job. And they're clapping you along.
7: You know, they're just talking late at night when you've gone to bed, like, I hope they don't do it again.
5: Oh, gosh. What did culture look like for you growing up? I mean, obviously, you grew up in a very multicultural area in terms of the building, but also in terms of the actual, what's it called, suburb, and even just Sydney period, I think. But did like Aboriginal culture feature a lot in your childhood, or not so much until you were a bit older?
7: Most of the time when Indigenous culture like came to part was like things that like my nan would say, like, because my nan actually lived a level underneath me in my
5: Lovely.
7: building, so we're really close to each other, and like, you know, with my family and whatnot. So just things that she would say about like people back in Perth or Bathurst or Newcastle or like wherever the family was at the time. And mainly like all the stuff that we got to do at school, really.
5: Mm. Like, but that's what it's about, sharing stories, right? And that's clearly what your nan was doing, was sharing stories with you. I would assume with the purpose of you then passing it on to your kids or the next generation, I should say.
7: Yeah.
5: Did you ever go back home to where you're from and like say hello and meet everyone out there?
7: So recently I haven't.
5: Okay.
7: And I don't remember if I have been if I was younger.
5: When you were younger, yeah. Because you said Burke, right?
7: Yeah. Like
5: That yeah. way? Yeah, yeah, fair enough. Well, it's a nice area. You should definitely go. I've been out there a couple of times.
7: I want to. We've unfortunately had like a few passings in the family in April.
5: Oh, sorry.
7: And so like there was one just recently, but you know how it gets sometimes. It's just like if you're working and stuff and you see like, say like my auntie went up, I was like, oh, I could have gone with her. Yeah. But I was like,
5: is your nan still with us?
7: Not unfortunately.
5: Oh, I'm sorry. No, yeah, I was going to say you should ask her basically what everyone's name is, get the family. I mean, your auntie probably knows as well. Because what my mum did a couple of years ago, was literally drew this whole huge family tree. And I mean, luckily for me, most of my family lives in Sydney. But I've got heaps around New South Wales and also in Queensland as well, especially my dad's side. So knowing where everyone's from and just going out there and saying hi. And look, I mean, it's so awkward when you, especially when I was younger, I'd be like, I don't know any of these people. And I'd be like, oh, I'm your uncle this, and I'm your auntie that. But it's so I guess it fills your heart to know you've got so many family all over the place. And even now, like, these people that I've met once or twice, they're like, come and stay for a weekend or something. And I'm like, I don't even know you that well. But it's just because it's family, right?
7: Yeah. Well, my mum also, for the past couple of years, has done a family tree as well.
5: Oh,
7: so it's funny that your mum has done that too.
5: Yeah. It must be the time of family.
7: Because I've also, like, told you previously that, like, we're kind of, like, similar in a way. And, like,
8: like people that I would look up to was like, because you were in higher,
9: yeah,
8: like level was, like, than me.
9: 1 year, 2 years higher.
8: Yeah. So like, I, like, you were also someone that I kind of looked up to because, like, obviously, like, you were gay and in like the same high school. And
9: I wasn't gay in high school. No, I'm kidding. I'm joking.
8: I knew. Did everybody yeah, else know? Yeah,
9: literally. That's going to be the line of the podcast.
8: But you also getting to experience, like, different things with, like, culture from school events, yeah, from Weave with Rebecca Torrance and, like, that's everyone,
9: right,
8: like, 'cause
9: that. Because I used to host, like, NAIDOC days and stuff, yeah, right? Yeah, and then I ended up being school captain and they got me to do everything. It was ridiculous.
8: They always do.
9: They always do.
8: And do you know what? That's why in primary school I made a gorgeous sign and it said, vote me number 5.
9: Number 5?
8: Yeah, so you could be on the council instead of being in the top 2 ranks. See? That's where they get you.
9: Fair enough, fair enough. Did you see any, like, while you were in school, did you see any, like, major challenges around being either Aboriginal or being gay? Was there any, like, bullying or anything like that, or were you sort of doing your own thing? As you said, you had a big group of 12, so I assume people just left you guys alone. Or
8: I feel like in the younger years it doesn't, like, matter who you are, like, you can believe you're, like, in quotations, popular or, yeah, whatever, but you're still gonna have, like, some sort of doubt or someone talking about you or, like, many factors. Do you know what I mean? It doesn't, yeah, matter, like, what culture you are or anything. But there are people that, like, would be like, oh, well, why do you get to get out of class and go to this?
9: Yeah, for sure.
8: I don't know if you got that as well.
9: Yeah, yeah, definitely. It's annoying. I was like, I don't know. I just get to go to it. Shut up.
8: Yeah.
9: Just get out of English. I was like, shut up. In primary school, I got bullied and I was a little bit upset about it. And it used to really get to me. And then in high school, I was like, I don't really care. Like, I'm so fine. But anyway, how did you sort of navigate that? Were you just like, cool, see you later? That's very Kane Wallace. Is very,
8: I'm honestly a lot of the time not phased, as you know, so I just, like, go on with, like, my life, and I'm like, okay, well, that's good if you believe that you feel that way about
9: exactly
8: me,
9: right.
8: It's like, I hope you have a good day. Like,
9: well, you did start your, I guess, journey for lack of a better word, into a deeper dive into culture by working here at Koori Radio.
8: Yeah, which was, it's a very funny story because, like, we were on an Indigenous camp, I believe, with Weave that organised it.
9: Yeah.
8: And Jody, who used to work here and also, I believe, ran
9: Young, Black and Deadly. I think so.
8: Hired me from a small little game that we played one night on camp where, like, you would interview people, but somebody would be behind you and they would be your hands.
9: Right.
8: And you had your hands behind your back.
9: And then, like, she offered you the job.
8: She's like, oh, you're really, like, great with speaking and, like interviewing people with your who, what, when, where, why, blah, blah, blah. Like, would you be interested in this? Like, can I get your email?
9: Yeah.
8: And I was like, yeah, sure. Like,
9: that's so good. So you would have done, obviously, Young, Black and Deadly, which back then was a 2-hour drive show, I'm pretty sure, from, like, 4 to 6, I think.
8: Yeah, so lucky for me, I had a free period and I got on that bus and I came straight here on a Wednesday. And I was like, hello, you're listening to Koori Radio 93.7 FM, Young, Black and Deadly with Kane.
9: Exactly. If you remember that that voice, that is she. No, that's so good. Did you love it? Like, how many years did you do it for?
8: I did it from year 10. So what, 10, 11, 12... So 4 years I would have done it because like a year or a year and a half out of school.
9: Yeah, good. And amazing time.
8: Yeah, I loved it. Like, there were so many fun things. Like, as you would know, like, you always get opportunities here with, like, interviewing, like, a certain person or going out and, like, setting up in the van for, like, Yarbin or, like, and then getting to interview random people or... Like, so I remember, like, one time I almost got to interview Salt-N-Pepa and then they didn't even come into the venue. And I was
9: Salt-N-Pepa,
8: like...
9: Salt-N-Pepa, that's amazing.
8: I would have loved it so much.
9: See, my highlight was definitely, like, Isaiah Firebrace or Jessica Malvoy. And you're like, Salt-N-Pepa were going to be on my show. That's so good. I wish I got Salt-N-Pepa.
8: Well, I did get to interview, I believe, like... Oh, it was an AFL player, but obviously I'm not sporty or anything.
9: Yeah, right.
8: So but I'm sure someone out there would appreciate that I got to interview a sports player.
9: Yeah, Koori Radio gets to interview everyone. I did Ian Roberts. I didn't do it. Oh, my God. I interviewed him. I don't know if you know Ian Roberts. He was the first gay footballer. And he came in and he was this huge, burly guy. And I was like, holy Jesus. And mind you, I was like probably 16 or 17 at the time. And I was actually like, yeah, I'm definitely gay.
8: So that was an awakening again for
9: that
8: you.
9: That was another awakening. Yeah, I hope he doesn't hear that. That's going to be so embarrassing. Anyway, All right, let's push on. We're not running out of time by any means. We've got no limits on time. It's a podcast, but I do want to push on. Let's talk about what you said at the start. You said, "Hi, I'm Karma Bites."
8: Yes.
9: Well, you said K Walls, but also Karma Bites. What? That's obviously your drag name. Where did it come from? What's the story behind it? Because everyone's got a story behind their drag name, right?
8: Yeah. So it wasn't my original name. Mm-hmm. My original name was Jolene Jermaine.
9: Jolene Jermaine.
8: Because growing up, do you remember Franklin's?
9: Yeah, the shop. Yeah.
8: So, like, we would go into Franklin's because, like, you know, everyone would shop there at the time. And exactly. Now it's Woolworths and
9: Aldi's and blah, blah, blah. Yeah.
8: But Jolene would come on. And my mum's name is Shailene.
9: Oh, the song
8: so
9: Jolene.
8: I would sing Shailene.
9: Right.
8: Instead of Jolene. And so I was like, do you know what? I was like, let me pick that because it, like, has something to it.
9: Meaning, yeah.
8: And then I was like, what goes with it? And I was like, Jermaine. Like,
9: fair enough.
8: Like,
9: I like it.
8: Just because it's like Jolene, Jermaine. Like, yeah, kind of goes into each other. And then someone told me it sounds like a girl that would walk on the streets name.
9: Girl that would walk on the streets name. What does that even mean?
8: Like a hooker name.
9: Oh, right. Okay.
8: So.
9: Fair.
8: Like a night walk.
9: Yeah.
8: A night walker.
9: Yeah, a lady of the night.
8: Yes. So I was like, oh, okay. And then indigenous drag queen called Striker Pose was like, oh, you should be like Karma something.
9: Mm-hmm.
8: And so we came up with like Karma Bites.
9: Yeah.
8: And I was like, oh, yeah, I like that.
9: Because I think that, from what I understand, most, if not all, drag queen names are some sort of, like, double entendre or play on words as opposed to having some background meaning, like you were just trying to say with Jolene. So is that, was that a conversation that you had with the other drag queen?
8: Yeah, so, like, most of them have, like, a double entendre or, like, some sort of meaning.
9: Yeah.
8: And, like, people always say, like, oh, it's, like, the first street that you lived on and the name of your pet is your drag name.
9: Right. Yes, I have heard that.
8: Whatnot.
9: That's always stupid. Mine's like, Beecham Max or something like that. Max Beecham or something, which is lame.
8: Drag King.
9: Drag King. Shut up! You did not just say that. That's crazy to me. Did you have, I think you might have just mentioned her, a drag mum, as they say, drag mother? Is that the term?
8: Yeah. So some people have drag families.
9: Right.
8: Some people have mothers, some don't. It's like, it's very minimal in Sydney.
9: Oh, okay.
8: But I have a gorgeous drag mother, Coco Jumbo.
9: Love Coco.
8: Like the song, like Coco Jambo.
9: Yeah. She was on RuPaul's Drag Race. I think season one, wasn't she?
8: Yeah. Down Under season one. Stream on Stan.
9: Kind of shout out. She's amazing. So have you known her for a while?
8: Yes. I've known her since like I've been going out and she's an inspiration drag wise because like she's one person that when I was going out when I was like 19 I know a bit late going out at 19 still in like high school you know so
9: yeah
8: I would go out and like I would always love dancing as I said earlier and I was like oh I would love to be a backup dancer for someone blah blah blah
9: yeah
8: but then I was like oh like I'm not like a skinny like masculine person like right. The dancers that they have
9: and this was like 10 years ago when that was yeah really great. These days you could be any size
8: yeah you can be anything now
9: exactly
8: but it was like very strict in the ways of like being on that stage back then I would say. And, like, the hazing that some of the, like, baby queens would get,
9: really?
8: I guess.
9: I didn't know they did hazing. We won't talk about that because you'll get someone in trouble.
8: And, what's it called? Like, Coco was, like, the big girl that you would see, in a nice way. Like, everyone else was, like, really thin and, like, sticky. Yeah. And she's someone that, like, had a bit of meat on her. And, like, she was up there doing her thing.
9: And she ran with her.
8: Yeah. And, like, she just had this confidence about her. And I was like, I like that.
9: Yeah, I
8: want to do stuff like that. Like,
9: lovely.
8: Yeah.
9: I love that. And she still, like, I guess, mentors you now?
8: Yeah, like, I get outfits from her. When
9: she's beautiful.
8: And I was like, yeah, give me those drag, that drag race outfit. Come on. I was like, you done with that?
9: No. Yeah, exactly. You're like, hey, can I borrow that one? Do you remember your first ever drag performance?
8: So my first ever drag performance was a Pink song.
9: Okay.
8: Slut Like You.
9: Right. I don't think I've heard that one.
8: It's pretty cab. You would love it. Sure. But I remember, like, I had a few drinks because I was very nervous.
9: Okay, yeah, fair.
8: And I went to step off the stage because there's a line called Sitting With My Friends.
9: Okay. Please don't tell me you fell.
8: I fell. And I just turned it into like a dance move.
9: Period.
8: And then I got back onto the stage, which is literally just a step.
9: Yeah.
8: Really, it's just a step onto the floor. Yeah. So whatever. And I ended up winning that night somehow.
9: Oh, well, they probably felt sorry for it. No, I'm kidding.
8: Do you know what? And so good that they did, because yeah, I won. Exactly, yeah, right. Give me that money.
9: What did you win? Was this like a, because in Sydney, a lot of places do like drag for dollars or drag for, what's the other
8: cash
9: one?
8: For queens.
9: Cash for queens and whatever. So did you win money or?
8: Yeah, so I got $200 for getting first place. Nice. And I still got that little envelope.
9: Oh my God, stop, you don't.
8: I do.
9: Did you spend the whole $100 then and there?
8: Yeah, no.
9: I
8: spent it somewhere, obviously.
9: Yeah, for sure.
8: But that was many moons ago when I was 19. I'm 31, like, soon.
9: Yeah,
8: so.
9: Exactly. Fair enough. Do you think that your drag persona, Karma Bites, is different in any way to Kane Wallace, or are they similar personalities?
8: I feel like you would say they're similar, but also different in a way.
9: Yeah, I probably would say that. But what do you say?
8: I would say, like, Karma's more like, I'll sit there and talk to you.
9: Yeah.
8: Rather than like Kane being like, if I'm at work, I want to get the work done and I can talk to you when I'm done.
9: Yeah.
8: Like,
9: yeah, fair enough.
8: But like Karma's more like, oh, you want to tell me about your dead dog? Sure, I'll sit here for five minutes and give you some attention.
9: Karma's
8: like,
9: a bit more consoling.
8: Do you know what I mean? Like,
9: yeah. That's good.
8: Go on, tell me, girl.
9: Karma probably loves to sit in the smoker's alley, doesn't she?
8: Yeah, she'll sit in the smoker's room and, like, sip on her vodka cranberry and...
9: Vodka cranberry!
8: And let you talk to her and whatnot.
9: Oh, goodness. Fair enough. One thing that Karma Bites has created that I personally do love is an event called Sunday Shenanigans at Universal on Oxford Street in Sydney. Basically, on a Sunday night, you more or less let any queen that wants to get up and do a performance get up and do a performance, right? So how did that all become about?
8: Well, with, like, COVID coming about, unfortunately, for many people, there was the whole sit-down coming back into...
9: I actually kind of like that, I won't lie. I love sitting down.
8: Do you know what? I loved COVID so much.
9: Not having to push through the crowd to get to see or, like, jump over people to see the stage. I could just sit down and relax. It was great.
8: People hated it for, you know, their own reasons. Yeah. But, like, it was so good to just have people sit there and, like, you didn't have to try and weave through people being like, I'm so sorry, I've got to try and get to what I need to do for work.
9: Yeah,
8: or,
9: literally. But yeah, so through COVID.
8: We had the opportunity to have a fair day, as you would know, is a great lead up to Mardi Gras.
9: Yeah.
8: And so we did a whole day at Fair Day for Universal in drag, LeBeau and myself.
9: Mm-hmm.
8: And then we were like, prior to that, we were like, hey, can we perform at Universal afterwards? Because we've got nothing on a Sunday.
9: Yeah. Because Fair Day is always on a Sunday in Sydney.
8: Yeah.
9: Yeah.
8: And, the gorgeous Johnny and Dylan at Universal said yes. Shout out to them for giving us the opportunity. And long story short, we started on drink tickets and now we're there. And it's almost in 6 years. Yeah. We've been there doing Sunday Shenanigans.
9: How did you come up with, like, the name and the concept of doing basically... Basically letting anyone get up and, not anyone, but drag performers get up and do a number.
8: There used to be this gorgeous event on a Sunday, ironically, at Stonewall Hotel, which is no longer there on Oxford Street.
9: Yeah.
8: But they have moved, which they're a beautiful venue, beautiful people. They used to have Polly's Follies with Polly Petrie.
9: Okay.
8: And so, like, young queens that inspired to, like, build their way up on Ox Street would start there. And it would be like three rounds of shows and then you do like a gorgeous group show that would be drag tag where like one person starts off the song and then gets off the stage and the next one comes on to do the next bit of lines.
9: Yeah.
8: And Polly like started like coming down in her health. Like she's still fine now.
9: Right, okay.
8: But like not enough to be like performance-wise, in the heels and heavy makeup and wigs,
9: it's
8: and
9: a lot.
8: Yeah, it's a lot of layers and stuff.
9: So you took over essentially,
8: and I wouldn't say took over because no one could replace her. Do you know what I mean? She's an icon,
9: no, for sure,
8: and stuff. Like she was at Hall of Fame for the Diva Awards, which are like a Sydney
9: it's
8: drag
9: huge Sydney,
8: award night for drag queens and performers. She was like Hall of Fame in 1999 and stuff like that. So she's very influential.
9: Yeah.
8: And so I was like, well, I want people to be able to do shows on the stage that wouldn't get an opportunity anymore.
9: Yeah.
8: without like having to be judged by like an applause night to win money.
9: Yeah.
8: I was like, I know that we're not offering much, but drink cards, but like, let's open it up to people and like see how they go. And it's not just like drag queens, drag kings, anyone with a queer element to the performance. So if you want to sing, like we used to have someone come in by the name Penelope Pettigrew. And
9: isn't that a Harry Potter character?
8: No.
9: Yeah, Peter Pettigrew.
8: Peter Pettigrew is. Yeah, yeah.
9: She's just Penelope, so yeah. She's his sister.
8: Yeah.
9: Fair enough. Love it. What did she do?
8: So she would come in and sing, and it was just like a random night. She was there, and we're like...
9: Oh, I know who she is. She was like the good singer, and she was professional.
8: Yeah.
9: Yes, yes, yeah. I didn't know that was her last name. That's crazy.
8: And fun story, she was recently on X Factor.
9: Oh, no way. There you go.
8: Oh, no, The Voice.
9: The Voice.
8: The Voice, you know, you put up your fingers.
9: Yeah, literally. That's so good. So she came in, she was just a professional singer, would come in, do a number and get down. She was a fag hag, if you will.
8: Yeah, and she's my favorite.
9: She's your favorite.
8: I'll say it right here, right now.
9: Fair enough, fair enough. Drag tag, super quickly, is the most chaotic thing I think I've ever seen in my life, and I absolutely adore it. You, as you said, you sort of brush past it. You're like, oh, one queen comes on, they stand off, the next one comes on. It's literally line for line, queen for queen. It's insane. And there's like, sometimes there was up to like, what, 20 queens on the stage with you doing this?
8: Yeah,
9: so crazy. But you just make it work, and that's what drag queens do, I guess.
8: I think, and that's what makes drag tag work, is the chaos of it all.
9: Yeah.
8: And like if you have 5, it's fine. If you have 20, you're having a good time. You know what I mean? Like the less work you have to do.
9: Yeah, true. Fair enough.
8: The more you can stand there and watch them have the time of their life to see if they know the words.
9: Literally,
8: or not.
9: Literally, I was going to say, because how do they all know the words?
8: Well, thankfully, we do the same either one or two songs.
9: It's like they know to learn it.
8: On rotation. Well, you would think that they would learn it, but some girls would come up to me and be like, you know that drag tag song? I'd be like, yeah, girl. And they'll be like, yeah, I still don't know the words. And I'm like, it's fine. Just do a little jig.
9: Yeah, exactly. Just get up there, dance, and put your... Is it... watermelon? Is that what they say?
8: Yeah, watermelon.
9: Yeah. That would have been good. So you've worked in nightlife for a couple of years now. You also do... You also do lighting for Universal as well, is that right?
8: Yeah, so I do the stage management and lighting down at Universal as well on Oxford Street. And I've been there for 11 years. I started off as a glassy.
9: 11 years?
8: Yeah.
9: That's crazy. Well, that would have been like when you were 18, 19.
8: Yeah, 19.
9: You got straight into it.
8: Yeah.
9: I didn't know that. There you go. You started off as a glassy, worked your way up into the lighting department. Now you're head of lighting or what?
8: No, definitely not. I would never take on that role. The people that are like head of lighting and sound like... Dave Stevenson, who's also Indigenous.
9: Oh, yeah.
8: And, like, Jimmy, who does our audio. They're good at what they do, and I would never, like, step on their toes.
9: Yeah.
8: To...
9: But you still do a great job, and you love it as well. So you work there, what, three, four times a week, or...?
8: So I'm there four days a week. So I'm there Wednesday, Friday, Saturday, Sunday.
9: Okay.
8: And I used to do the lights... and perform on Sunday.
9: Oh, God.
8: And now we have my gorgeous friend Jenna Fluid, who is doing lighting there and is also a manager now. She's great.
9: That must be terrible for your sleep cycle. Because you're working until, like, the other day you told me you started at 10 in the morning and, sorry, not 10 in the morning, 10 at night. If you start at 10 at night, what time do you finish? 4, 5, 6.
8: Like last night, for example, I finished at 12 and I started at like 10. But like, you know, you try to like make up things. You're like, well, what can I do beforehand? So I went to like trivia to watch Coco and I was like, let me like make a little like day out of it. So I do that every Wednesday. Then you got like Fridays and Saturdays where I also start at like 10 p.m. and like I'll finish at 12 on a Friday, but I'll finish at 2 a.m. on a Saturday.
9: Yeah, right.
8: And it just depends on the shows.
9: And then how long do you sleep in the day? Like all day or just...
8: Fun story. Having a bad sleep cycle, you can sleep for really
9: forever.
8: Less hours or really long hours.
9: Yeah. You know what? I actually do, I think, work better on like a 6 hour sleep than an 8 hour sleep. I feel like if I have a 5-6 hours, I'm like, I'm actually kind of energetic now, but 8-9, I'm so lethargic all day.
8: Like, I won't lie. I think last night I slept for like 4 hours.
9: Yeah, fair enough. What are some of the, I guess, negative or like harder parts of working nightlife? Because you've obviously got to deal with drunk people. I mean, sometimes it's me, but you got to deal with some drunk people or some people that have different personalities, let's say, when they are drunk. Is there any, like, do you just call security straight away or do you try and defuse it then and there?
8: Luckily for me, I don't have to deal with many people.
9: But when you're in drag, no?
8: Oh, yeah, definitely when you're in drag. You say some choice words to them in a nice way sometimes, but then, you know, a chance is a chance. And if you break that chance, I've got to get security. Do you know what I mean?
9: Like, yeah, fair.
8: And I've got a microphone and you don't.
9: Literally.
8: So it's my word against yours.
9: Do you ever get something that I've found that I've seen a couple of times, and I don't know how often it happens, is like straight people being like obsessed with drag queens and wanting to do this and wanting to, it's like I've seen a straight guy like want to look under their skirt and stuff before and I'm like, dude, what are you doing?
8: Or like they like try to get like real close or try and touch you.
9: Yeah.
8: And like I think Charisma Bell said it to me amazingly one time, and it's like with the big hair and the big makeup and like the shiny outfits, or like for some people might be like skimpy outfits depending on like the performance. Like if you're being Beyonce, I guess, or Shakira, I guess you're in a skirt and a bra, like,
9: yeah,
8: do you know what I mean? So like Charisma said, they see it as you're an object.
9: Yeah,
8: because what they know is from what they've seen online late at night when they're doing their personal businesses,
9: yeah, right,
8: and stuff, and so they see that image and you're similar to that image,
9: yeah,
8: and so they're like, I like that because I've seen that from that video.
9: Yeah, okay, that's still crazy though, like more so that, like, I mean, not that they watch it, but like that they feel the need or feel the right to go up and get, as you said, get so close and get so touchy and do whatever you do. Because as I said, I've seen some straight drunk, I mean I think they're straight anyway, drunk guys literally like try and lift skirts and stuff and be like, oh, what's under there? And I'm like, you don't ask that, that's so rude, like leaving them alone.
8: Well, also a lot of the time it's not like fetishized, like I was saying, so it's also like they're doing it for the fun,
9: yeah, actually,
8: of trying to do it, being like, oh yeah, what's under there,
9: yeah all their boys are watching, yeah. And it's like a laugh,
8: oh look at that over there, like look at that freak,
9: that's so rude. Anyway, so you what, just push them away and then call security if they don't take the chance, as you said?
8: Yeah, you just don't, like I said, you just don't care about them because it's like it's your venue, you're there every week, like,
9: yeah, exactly.
8: This is meant to be like a safe place, not just for like queer people but like straight people as well,
9: yeah.
8: And like you even get like along the same lines, like girls that could be straight, could be pan, like, yeah, all over, that also get the same treatment sometimes, I guess. And so you stand up for them, or they try to touch your hair.
9: Yeah.
8: And they're like, I like your hair. And you're like, baby girl, don't touch the hair. It's like $500.
9: But
8: like,
9: what about outside of the venue? Because inside the venue, obviously, you can call security, you can call whatever. I've heard some stories of queens walking home after an event or walking home after work or whatever, still in full makeup, or sometimes the wig comes off and they've just got full makeup and their normal hair. Is like, does that happen more so than not so? Or is that anything you've ever had to deal with?

0: standing at the front of venues, and people have like drove past and chucked eggs at them.
1: Really?
0: Yeah.
1: Gosh.
0: People like three weeks ago, maybe I was standing outside with Coco and Vibe outside of Universal, and like, I don't know what possessed them to, but there was this guy in a car that drove past, and you can clearly see the girlfriend like crouched down in the passenger seat.
1: Yeah.
0: Like, I don't know if like she was just hiding or she was embarrassed because of what he was going to and he like started heckling from the car.
1: God.
0: And then he like turned around the corner onto Riley Street.
1: Yeah.
0: And then did a U-turn and came back on the other side. And like the same thing, and we're just like, it's so stupid. Like,
1: yeah.
0: Why are you wasting gas money that's like so high at the moment? And then two, like, what are you really gonna do? That's insane. Just yelling out.
1: Yeah,
0: like,
1: exactly. People are so weird. Anyway, I want to ask you about a pageant that you took place in. I think it's called a pageant. Miss First Nations.
0: Yeah.
1: How long ago was that? What was that all about?
0: So with Miss First Nations, that was in 2021 that I competed.
1: Okay.
0: And you had to sign this gorgeous form that was like, you know, where are you from? What's your name? What's your drag name? Yeah. Like all the normal questions you would get. And then there was this one question that's like, what do you hope to achieve from winning Miss First Nations?
1: And what did you write?
0: Or what do you want to get out of Miss First Nations? Because obviously not everyone's going to win. And I wrote along the lines of that, I want to prove, because I had been doing Sunday Shenanigans, so like that also helped with confidence for drag and stuff.
1: Yeah, for sure.
0: I was like, oh, well, being like white presenting, I want to prove that like it doesn't matter. Because like with drag, anyone can do drag.
1: Mm.
0: You can be like any culture, and this one's specifically for Indigenous people. And I want to like just show that this is my talent.
1: Yeah.
0: I'm Indigenous no matter like how much coffee's in the milk.
1: Well, and, that's it.
0: Or how much milk's in the coffee, however you want to put it.
1: Yeah.
0: But, and I just want to roll with the punches and see what I can get out of this like pageant.
1: Yeah.
0: Because like I've never heard of it before.
1: Yeah.
0: It was in its like fourth season.
1: And how did you go? Did you get far? Was it like an elimination situation or?
0: So it's a situation where like you do every night.
1: Yeah.
0: But it's very like go go go. I remember like one day we had to be up and in drag at 9 a.m.
1: Oh, God.
0: To do the photo shoot session.
1: Yeah.
0: Which was also judged.
1: Oh yeah, of course.
0: And that was for like the new metro that was going into Melbourne because our season was filmed down in Melbourne.
1: Yeah.
0: Not filmed. Like showcased
1: at
0: the Malt Theatre in Melbourne for one of their festivals down there. And I walked away with Miss Photogenic, Miss Best and Fairest, and Miss Congeniality.
1: Nice.
0: And like for me, it's not about winning. Because like I said, I went there just to be like, this is what I can do. Like,
1: yeah, for sure.
0: Blah, blah, blah. And I think the best part is that I sat there backstage getting ready with all the girls. And, like, if any of them needed help, like, I'd help them, like, put on their lash or...
1: Yeah, right.
0: I had, my friends there. So, like, with Raquel, she did all my wigs for the competition. So, like, Raquel would come in if I sent her a message and I'd be like, hey, can you help me, like, with this girl's wig?
1: Yeah, right.
0: Like, it didn't travel safe. And
1: yeah. But that's what drag queens are all about, right? Helping each other and it's while it is a competition, it's also... You're all there for the same reason.
0: Yeah.
1: Yeah.
0: We're all there for the same thing. It's a sisterhood now. Like, I love... all those girls, I couldn't say anything bad about any of them. Like,
1: are you still in touch with them?
0: Yeah.
1: Yeah, that's so good.
0: Sometimes, like, they'll come to Sydney and I'm like, oh, you're here to perform, blah, blah,
1: yeah, literally.
0: Blah.
1: You're like, come do Sunday Shenanigans.
0: I'm at the Bearded Tit. I was like, come to Sunday Shenanigans after. Like,
1: so good. All right, so people, like, I guess the next generation or even this generation that's wanting to get into drag, what do you say to them? Do you just say, put on a wig and some lippy and give it a go, or...?
0: I would say good luck. No.
1: Only room here for one of us.
0: No, everyone, if you ask anyone inside the venue, they'll be like, don't do it. But I say, like, if you want to give it a go, that's your prerogative. Yeah. And, like, you get up there and you do your best.
1: Yeah.
0: I was like, and I always say to people, because, like, some of the girls will come up to you on a Sunday because, like, you're hosting it and, like, helping run it. Or, like, they'll come up to, like, Victoria Mummy or LeBeau Fierce, who's also, like, co-hosts on... a Sunday at Sunday Shenanigans, and they'll be like, oh, like, what do you think I can improve on and stuff? And, like, we always just say the same thing. It's like, you might not have the best makeup, you might not have the best hair, you might not have, like, those outfits. But

0: like, people like that.
1: Yeah.
0: People want to see you improve every week.
1: Yeah.
0: So, like, don't feel like you need to, like, stay at home and be like, I need to practice for 5 minutes a day on my eye or blah, blah, blah. Like, you can do that if you want, but, like, showing up pretty and stuff isn't going to give you the same experience as, like, going out and getting, like, that confidence from...
1: Yeah.
0: When you went from, like, the little ugly... The real like, life little ugly duckling to the swan. Yeah. Like...
1: Love it.
0: Yeah.
1: Some good advice. Thank you, Kane.
0: Well, thanks.
1: And thank you for being on Pride in Colour as well. Obviously, we're all here to celebrate Indigenous queer voices. And yours, while not one of the loudest, definitely one of the brightest. So thank you so much.
0: Well, thank you so much, Grant. It's been a hoot. And I'll leave you one last thing.
1: Yeah.
0: It was camp.
1: Thank you for listening to Pride in Colour and for being part of the conversation. If you'd like to share your thoughts on this episode or you know someone that we should speak to in the next series, we'd love to hear from you. You can hit us up at queerradio.com or on our socials, or you can just come into the office here in Redfern. Until next time, have a yarn and keep sharing stories, because that's what's important.
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5: Ladies and gentlemen, Curtis Mayfield.

his role was to move a lot of blow. Ask him his dream, what does it mean? He wouldn't know. Can't be like the rest, it's the most he'll confess. But the time's running out and there's no happiness. Oh.

0: Thank you. We thank you kindly.
1: Ladies and gentlemen, if we may, we would just like to take you back a ways. Before us, we have a few gentlemen, and I count myself as part of us, a group known as the Impressions. Still the Impressions. However, we speak on the Impressions because maybe just for once we'd like to just speak on the value of all the people that was a part of this group and all the great things that has come from it. Off to the left of me, Brother Jerry Butler. Long time producer. I've known Jerry for like, what, how long?
2: Goes back about 1953, 54, someplace like that.
1: Actually, this is the way we got together, and this fella here came up with a group known as the Roosters, right?
3: Right.
1: Well, we didn't get Fred's name. What's your name, Fred?
3: Fred Jackson.
1: I'm going to let just Sam maybe speak on the song we want to present to you while I play on it.

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1: Scientists found the cause of the world's sudden dying population of bees is related to cell phones. The bees sense cell phone signals transmitted when the phones ring, causing them to emit heavy buzzing noises. This frequency confuses the bees, making them fly erratically. Bees use the Earth's magnetic field as a compass, but their navigation is now compromised by cell phone radiation, making it impossible for the hosts to find their way back to the hive. It is unlikely that the world will ever relinquish

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Lamat, everyone. You are listening to Pulse of Palestine on Radio Skid Row. Pulse of Palestine will be coming to you every Friday at 10 a.m. This show is about the ongoing struggle for liberation in Palestine and is produced on the unceded lands of the Gadigal people. I'd like to acknowledge the traditional custodians of this land and pay my respects to their elders, past, present, and emerging. Like Palestine, Australia is a ground zero of a genocide that has been occurring for over 200 years and continues to this day. From the river to the sea, this always was and always will be Aboriginal land. My name is Ahmed. I am a Palestinian living on this stolen land, and I'll be your host. This podcast aims to provide the Palestinian story, the Palestinian narrative. It's necessary because we live in a heavily indoctrinated society where being able to speak, tell our stories, and narrate is the ultimate form of resistance. Because as Palestinians, our existence is resistance. Each week, we'll be bringing you Palestinian news, music, and cutting-edge interviews so you can keep your finger on the pulse of Palestine. Thanks for tuning in. Free Palestine and long live the resistance.

0: This episode of Pulse of Palestine, we are bringing you a conversation I've had with Rami George Khoury on the 4th of December, 2024. Rami Khoury is a Palestinian-American academic and veteran journalist whose family originate from Nazareth, Palestine. During his 50-year career in journalism, he was managing editor of the Jordan Times and the Lebanon-based newspaper Daily Star, and contributed reporting and opinion pieces from the Middle East to the Financial Times, National Public Radio NPR based in Washington, D.C., BBC Radio, and other outlets. He founded and managed the Issam Fares Institute for Public Policy and International Affairs, IFI, at the American University of Beirut. He has been a Harvard Nieman Journalism Fellow and a Senior Fellow at the Harvard Kennedy School and a Fellow of the Palestinian Academic Society for the Study of International Affairs in Arab East Jerusalem. He is currently a Distinguished Fellow at IFI, a Senior Fellow at the Arab Center, Washington, D.C., a regular contributor to Al Jazeera Online, and a member of the Just World Educational Board. We spoke about the newly released book that he co-authored about the Palestinian Islamic resistance movement Hamas, titled Understanding Hamas and Why That Matters. We also spoke about the current situation in Palestine, Lebanon, Syria, and the prospects and possible impacts of another Trump administration on the region. I hope you'll find my conversation with Rami useful and productive. Enjoy. Welcome, Rami.
1: Thank you, Ahmed. I'm honored to be with you.
0: Thank you. Rami, before we start, we did that book launch on understanding Hamas. I do want to get your thoughts on a couple of questions. In terms of the book, Understanding Hamas and Why That Matters. So what is it that you've learned that you didn't know about the movement before you embarked on that journey of assembling that book? Is there anything that you've discovered about the movement that you actually didn't know about before?
1: Yes, there are some things I wasn't aware of before, and some things that I was slightly aware of, but got a lot more factual knowledge about. One of these is the fact that Hamas, at least 10 times, as far as I remember, made written or oral overtures to Israel and the United States, offering to negotiate a permanent peaceful coexistence system between the Palestinians and the Israelis, where the Israelis would follow the UN requirements, international law, and resolutions, withdraw from the occupied lands of 67 with swaps that would be mutually agreed so that half the settlers in the West Bank could stay there along the border, the other half would have to leave, and the Palestinians would have their state, the Israelis would have their formal recognition from the Arab world and the Islamic world, a mutually agreed resolution of the refugee issue could be negotiated that would have to be acceptable to both sides. In other words, they were explicit repeatedly and directly with Israel and the U.S. At the highest level, one was a letter to George Bush, and the Israelis and the Americans, until this day, never replied. So this is something I learned more about, and I went back and looked at some of the statements. And then some of this was done in public speeches by people like Khaled Mash'al and others. So this was really striking to me how often they had expressed their willingness to coexist with Israel. So the idea that is so prevalent in Western propaganda, which is driven by Israeli propaganda, that the Palestinians and specifically Hamas want to destroy the state of Israel is nonsense. It's a lie. It's garbage. It's propaganda. But this is what the Israelis do. They say outrageous things. They keep repeating them. They get their spokespeople and puppets in the Western world, including in Australia and England and the U.S. and Canada and other places, to repeat these lies. And they get repeated often, and it's so overwhelming, this barrage of propaganda, which is based on lies, exaggerations, diversions, incomplete accounts, selective quotes, all kinds of techniques that the professional Zionist propagandists use. And it leaves a big impact on public opinion and the political leaderships in these countries. And this has been something that has gone on for about a century, since the beginning of the Zionist-Palestinian-Arabist conflict in, say, 1917, 1920. And it's been very successful until recently. So I learned a lot more about this in the research, the interviews we did for the book, that the explicit way that Hamas has offered to coexist with Israel non-violently. And then there's other things that I learned a lot about the consultative nature of decision making within Hamas is very impressive. It's very similar to Hezbollah as well. Hezbollah, I know directly from living in Lebanon for many years and knowing some of their people, top people and members of parliament and others, that these groups have a lot of legitimacy and credibility among Palestinians and many others in the region because of the nature of their decision making and the nature of their policies. So the thing about Hamas that's important for people to understand is that it reflects policies, political goals that very much reflect the entire Palestinian people. It reflects a consensus that is there among all Palestinians. The thing it does differently from the rest of them is that it implements resistance measures in various ways, political, economic, social, and military, which others don't. So Fatah and Abu Mazen and all the other groups have pretty much given up, and they're not really doing any resistance. They do whatever the Israelis or the Americans ask them to do, and they're totally useless. Whereas Hamas and a few of the other smaller groups who tend to be Islamists, some of them are leftists, but they continue to resist, and they resist militarily, and they resist politically and diplomatically, and in information as well now. So this is what makes Hamas different, that they are a group that actively pushes back against Israel. And this is in their name. Harak al-Muqawama al-Islamiyya, which is the acronym for Hamas, means the Islamic Resistance Movement. And the active word in that name, in my view, is not Islamic or movement, it's resistance. They follow Islamist values, but they're not trying to set up a strict Islamic state like other people have tried to do or have done in the Arab world. But it's resistance that sets them apart. And this is why they've been so badly beaten up by the Israelis and the Americans, because the whole Zionist project, which created the State of Israel with massive Western support, initially the British and the Americans, cannot withstand anybody going against them. They just won't put up with it. And this is how colonialism and imperialism work. Massive power that overwhelmed the indigenous people, and it worked in Australia, worked in Canada, worked in the US. They go in, they kill thousands and thousands of people, and they take their lands and do all kinds of terrible things. In the colonial era, that's how the world worked, but that colonial period was supposed to have finished about 100 years ago, certainly after World War II. And the colonial nature of political power and its use is still very much what drives the Israelis and the Americans and the British, and you can see it a bit in the Germans, and now we'll see with the French possibly in Lebanon. The French and the Americans are supposed to monitor the ceasefire, and if the French and the Americans monitor it fairly and call out both the Israeli and the Hezbollah moves against the ceasefire, or that break the ceasefire or contradict the ceasefire, will the French and the Americans be fair to both sides? Or is this ceasefire in Lebanon another disguised way to promote Israeli Jewish racist apartheid colonial dominance over the indigenous Palestinians and the neighboring Lebanese, and now maybe the Syrians, and then later the Iraqis, and ultimately they want to beat up the Iranians? We'll see. History is playing itself out in extraordinary ways. But the battle is really between imperial militarist arrogance, which has been going on not just, for the last 30 years or 50 years of the occupation of the West Bank and Gaza, or from 1948. It's been going on since Napoleon in 1798, over 200 years. We've had Western powers, first the British and the French, using their military power to subdue the locals, deny any attempt by them to have either sovereignty or self-determination. And then the British in 1917 came in with the idea, they accepted the idea to support a Jewish home in Palestine. Of course, It's 93% Palestinian, 7% Jewish, but they decided this is going to be a Jewish home. But this is the resistance that Hamas puts up is a resistance against this tradition of Western imperial racist dominance. And the reason I believe that people all over the world have supported Palestine, and they can really only support them by voting at the UN or marching in the streets. They can't do much else. Some people boycott Israel and things like that. But the reason that the Palestine Justice Cause elicits so much support around the world from ordinary people and some governments like the Irish or the Spanish and a few others is because the world recognizes the suffering of the Palestinians. Because most of the global South went through this. They were abused by Western white racist military powers, and they know what it feels like, and they know it's wrong, and they couldn't oppose it themselves, but this is their way possibly of saying, well, we got beaten up, our lands were stolen, our rights were denied, our humanity was obliterated. But we're here still today, and when we see this same process going on in Palestine, we're not going to sit by and just watch it on TV. We're going to oppose it in any peaceful way that we can. And therefore, so I learned from the book more about what Hamas really represents, and what it represents in its finest form, because there's also a dark side to Hamas when it sent, terror bombs into pizza parlors or buses in Tel Aviv. That's terrorism, and that's not acceptable. But attacking a military outpost in Israel is acceptable under international law. And explicitly in UN resolutions that say even military force can be used to fight against an occupation. But the support for Hamas is because it represents, I believe, along with Hezbollah a little bit, but it's Hamas more dramatic than Hezbollah. It represents the last anti-colonial struggle in the world, the last major one. There are a few other colonial islands here and there in the world, but this is the last active battle in which the Palestinians are actually fighting and dying, and they're still doing it even after the plausible genocides. That's why we edited the book, because we feel that my co-editor Helena Cobbin and myself, who she's had 45 years of experience in the Middle East. She knows the place intimately. She wrote about the Palestinian resistance back in the 80s. We felt that there needed to be a better understanding of these groups that people are trying to fight and destroy, and just by calling them terrorists. And that's why we did the book, and what we assumed turned out to be correct. The Americans especially, and with many others, following them, fought against the Viet Cong in Vietnam. And I remember that I was in college in the late 60s, and I lived through the protests in the U.S. But the U.S. should have read books about the Viet Cong, like our book on Hamas, because they fought the Viet Cong, they destroyed Vietnam. Tens of thousands of Americans died, and hundreds of thousands were probably injured. And it was largely because the U.S. was ignorant about why the Viet Cong were inspired to fight like they did. And then they did the same thing in Afghanistan with the Taliban. They should have read books about the Taliban. They should have talked to them, met them at conferences, listened to their people's speeches or whatever. You need to know the people that you're fighting. But in these cases, they didn't know the people they were fighting. Same with the French in Algeria and the British in Kenya and other places. So it's really important to know why you're fighting against, why you want to destroy Hamas. If Hamas is truly a purely a terrorist organization, it should be destroyed. But it's not. That's the whole point. It has a lot of legitimacy, and therefore, and it's a political organization, and it has to be dealt with politically. We'll see what happens one day soon when the fighting stops, the Israelis withdraw, inshallah. And governance is reestablished by Palestinians, and perhaps there is some movement towards a political negotiations for permanent resolution of the conflict between Israelis and Palestinians and other Arabs. If that happens, then I would hope that the Western powers, led by the U.S. and Israel, would know more about the people they're negotiating with. And I'm prepared to bet you a double falafel sandwich with hot sauce that the Americans are going to sit and negotiate with Hamas, as they did with the Viet Cong and with the Taliban. So instead of making fools of themselves, the Americans should, for once, be more reasonable and understand what Hamas is and work politically to achieve a resolution of this Arab-Israeli conflict in a way that doesn't destroy more parts of the Middle East. The chances of that happening are slim, but they're not zero. And that's one reason why we wrote the book.
0: Thank you so much for that answer. It's really great to kind of look at it from a bird's eye view of what everything that's happening around. Are you optimistic? We're hearing some news about potential agreement now. I mean, I spoke to my family yesterday. There's like a semblance of hope. I mean, I kind of tend to ignore these sentiments because it's been 14 months of making these kind of statements. Oh, inshallah, tomorrow, inshallah, next week, and so on and so forth. Are you optimistic this time that they're going to achieve something? I mean, especially northern Gaza, it's all kind of gone by now. I mean, Philadelphia corridor has been taken. How optimistic are you?
1: Well, none of the things that have happened are irreversible. So whatever happens in northern Gaza or Philadelphia corridor or Netzarim or any place, none of it is irreversible. They are a reflection of the military political dominance of the U.S.-Israel combine that has waged this plausible genocide. And nobody in the world can withstand that power. Israel and the U.S. together, nobody in the world can withstand. Literally, the Russians can't, the Chinese can't, and certainly the people of Gaza can't. So the Israelis have gone crazy and done all kinds of terrible things, which is why they have been reprimanded so often by the UN and the various courts, and are starting to be positioned in the international system a bit like South Africa was. They're being ostracized. They're not being invited to some meetings. They're being sanctioned here and there. And we'll see. They'll probably start to not to be invited to international sporting events in some areas in Europe to begin with, and the South. I'm not too worried that what has happened in the last 14 months is permanent. It's not permanent. The issue that worries me is why don't the Palestinians move faster to create a new government system that is both legitimate and effective, that can reflect all the views of the Palestinian people in a democratic way? We're able to do that. We've done it before, and we have, hundreds of able Palestinian men and women who can do this. The reason, obviously, in the short run, is because the Americans and the British and the French and the Israelis don't want this to happen. And also, many Arab countries, without naming them to be polite, many Arab governments don't want this to happen either. They don't want a self-determinant people to elect their government and set their policies in a free, democratic, pluralistic way. There isn't a single Arab country of the 22 in the Arab League that has been validated democratically and credibly by its own citizens. So this is history. I mean, this is what history has given us. We have these 22 countries. Some of them have done really great things and impressive things, especially the ones that have a lot of oil money and there's research centers, universities, technology, going to the moon. There's all kinds of amazing things that Arabs have done, as they have throughout history. But what they have never done is create a self-validated citizenry and state. And this is what the most Arab governments want to try to avoid. And the Israelis and Americans and others fully support this. And so that's the kind of bad news. The good news is that the Palestinians and the people of the region, the citizenry of the Arab world, have not given up and do not want to destroy Palestine, do not want to bow down at the feet of Israel or the US or England or others. And they will keep resisting in any way they can. They can't change the policies of the US or Israel, the citizens of the Arab world. They just don't have the power. They don't have the power to set their own government policies. But they keep resisting. They will not surrender. And this is what we're seeing. And this is why the whole region is in turmoil. And so many countries are falling apart. Militias are being formed. Central governments can't feed their people, provide them jobs, provide them with water, electricity, and housing. And therefore, other people emerge, other groups emerge, tribal groups, Islamist group, ideological group, leftist groups, conservative groups, all kinds of ethnic groups, all kinds of groups emerge organically from within Arab countries to play the role that the government should play, but has not been able to. In recent years, you know, the Arab governments did a pretty good job between 1930 and 1990 of development. It was pretty impressive across the region. Even the autocratic governments, you know, Egypt, Syria, and others, they did a pretty impressive job of national development. And therefore, there were not really many popular coups against these governments. There was a few, you know, places where one colonel took over from another colonel in Syria or Iraq or Libya or Egypt. But these were not popular revolutions, because the vast majority of people in the Arab world, their lives were improving between the 1930s and the 1990s. And I lived through about half that period. But since the 1990s, the last 30 years, years or so, the Arab world has stagnated and regressed in so many different ways. And the citizens have been denied any serious ability to influence their government's policies. And the citizens have been turned into consumers, that they can go out and buy as many kinds of fried chicken that they want. And the fried chicken industry in the Arab world is one of the most impressive sectors there is, because it's diversionary. It keeps people, you know, keeps them away from politics. Go and eat what you want. Buy any car you want. Buy and sell land. Make money. But stay away from decision-making and stay away from the exercise of power is the message to the Arab citizenry. And the Arab citizenry goes along with this to a point, but now the majority of Arabs are not in a happy place. There's about 60-70% of Arab families, based on serious polling over the last 20 years, clearly show repeatedly that 60-70% of Arab citizens don't have enough money for their basic needs at the end of every month. They have to borrow, they have to steal, they have to get aid from charitable groups, they have to whatever, because the government systems have failed to give the people of the Arab world an opportunity to live decent lives and see the improvement in every generation that comes along. That happened, as I said, between the 30s and the 90s, but since then it's been downhill. And that's why there's so much popular resistance against government policies and so much repression from governments to keep the citizens down. And we had this amazing set of uprisings from 2010 and to 2020. I mean, it's unprecedented. Most of the region, not every country, but most of the countries suffered these incredible uprisings, which were popular uprisings to overthrow the system and make a better one. But they failed. In Tunis, they succeeded briefly, but not very long. And then the old guard came back. So I mention all this to show that the difficulties we're having now in Palestine are largely due to the fact that governments, including the Palestinian government and Arab governments, are not able to implement policies that both resist the Israeli-American onslaught or reflect the sentiments of the vast majority of their citizens. And therefore, we have this situation of great tension. And where do you see it better than anywhere else? With the birth of Hezbollah and Hamas in Palestine. And this week, what's happening in Syria is absolutely extraordinary. These groups that keep emerging, Islamist groups, tribal groups, ethnic groups, democratic groups, where all kinds of groups keep emerging, trying to bring about a change in this situation of permanent autocracy in Arab countries and permanent developmental regression and failure. And that's why so many Arabs migrate. Some of them go and join groups like Al-Qaeda or ISIS. Other groups emerge that are more legitimate, like Hamas or Hezbollah or other nationalist groups that try to struggle for the rights of their people. But there is a great problem in the structure of Arab citizenries and governments and their relationships with each other. So I make that long preface, I apologize, to basically to make the point to answer your question, that I'm not worried about the future, because I know, partly because I've been writing books about archaeology for 30 years in the region, and I understand how the flow of history is, how it works, Arab citizenries and governments and their relationships with each other. So I make that long preface, I apologize, to basically to make the point to answer your question, that I'm not worried about the future, because I know, Partly because I've been writing books about archaeology for 30 years in the region, and I understand how the flow of history is, how it works. And the Arabs are having a bad millennium right now, you know. We've had good millennia. This is a bad one. This last 1,000 years has not been good to us, or the last, say, 500 years, 600 years. And we will get through it because there's no other way. There's 460 million Arabs now. They can't all be killed or sent overseas as refugees. They will assert themselves until they find a decent mechanism by which they live in their own country, shaping their identity, shaping their system, shaping their policies, and bringing out the best of the Arab world, and which is for people like us who know the region, whether you're talking about Syria or Jordan or Palestine or Morocco or Kuwait, pick any Arab country. They're the nicest people in the world. They're gentle, they're tolerant, they're pluralistic, they're very religious in most cases, but that religion is mostly it's Islam, and some of it is Christian. There's a few Jews left in the Arab world, not very many. But these are religions of tolerance and peace and collaboration. And you see this in the history of, if you look in the, you know, this is sculpted into the architecture of our cities. If you look at Beirut and Damascus and Cairo and Jerusalem, you look at the ancient cities, they all have a Muslim quarter, a Christian quarter, a Jewish quarter, a Kurdish quarter. It's an Armenian quarter. It's unbelievable, the physical structure of our cities going back thousands of years. And you see this in the archaeological record in the city of Jerash, and the Roman city in Jerash, Greco-Roman in Jordan over 2,000 years ago. There are clear signs that there was a small Nabatean quarter, along with the rest of it, which was dominated by the Roman power elite, and then the local tribal people. And in the seats of the theater of Jerash, the theater, which was also used as a city council, are inscribed the names of the various tribes in the region who met together to make policy. So, you know, the fundamental decency of culture in Arab countries is not represented in the common forms of most of the governments. And I say most because there are a few Arab governments that really are decent and do good things, but they just don't have the money or the power to achieve everything that they'd like to achieve. And therefore, what we've seen the Israelis and the Americans do in Gaza is simply a mirror of the latest phase of half a century, half a millennium of Western colonialism, which started with the Spanish and the Portuguese, which didn't touch the Arab world too much. The Portuguese set up little ports around the periphery here and there, and the Spanish didn't come in any big way here. But the British and the French and others who followed, and then Zionism in 1917 joined with Imperial England to create this great problem in Palestine. And this tradition of imperial powers imposing themselves on the region was able to succeed because the people of the region were never able to harness their own resources and their own powers because their elites had been co-opted by the imperial powers. And therefore, we ended up with an Arab region today with autocratic elites that cannot accept democratic participatory government. And the cycle just gets worse and worse and worse. But I think the lesson is now learned better than at any other time, certainly in my lifetime. When we look at Gaza, when we look at the West Bank, when we look at Lebanon, and now when we look at Syria, we see the consequences of what happens when you allow imperial power, whether it's Zionist or British or French or American, doesn't matter who wields that power, but when imperial racist apartheid systems are allowed to shape our societies, the result is resistance. And the resistance

0: resistance sometimes takes a long time to come to the surface, but it always comes to the surface. Not just in our societies, in all societies. And it happened with the Jewish people over history when they were subjugated in antiquity and in modern times. They resisted, they fought, and they created their country in a criminal way with the British, in collusion with the British, but they did. And that's because no group of humans will allow themselves to be permanently subjugated and even in some cases obliterated from society, as was attempted by the Nazis against the Jews. So I'm absolutely confident, and I see it every day in the Arab region. I live now in the US because I'm retired, but I go regularly, and you see it all the time that the sentiments of people are such that they're searching wildly and diligently to find the way that they can implement decent governments in Arab countries, starting with Palestine. Now, once we get a Palestinian legitimate, representative, democratic, and effective government, which will happen in the coming couple of years, I'm sure it has to happen. May take longer, and if it does, we can wait. You know, we've gone through this. We've just finished the first 100 years of the Arab-Israeli conflict. When this conflict started, there was a total of around maybe, I don't know, 500,000 Palestinians. Now we're about 15 million, and the whole world supports us. And it was the Palestinian issue in Gaza, the possible genocide by Israel and the U.S., which impacted and ultimately shaped the result of the U.S. presidential election this year. It was unbelievable.
1: Since we're talking about the imperialist intervention in Arab countries, I'm going to leave that question about the American elections and the prospects of another Trump administration on the situation in the Middle East. But before that, I really want to get your thoughts on, you mentioned Syria and what's happening now. What is happening in Syria now? I mean, how should we react to it?
0: What's happening in Syria now is similar to what happened in Lebanon and in Somalia and in Libya and in Yemen and other places, is that an Arab country that for many years Syria was developing quite nicely, unbelievably impressive, some of the things that they did between the 1940s and the 1980s, even under autocratic military governments, they did some pretty impressive things. But what happened was they never shaped a system that let ordinary Syrians feel that their views were taken into consideration and that their sentiments mattered to the governing political elite. And therefore, tensions started to rise. And when economic development could not keep pace with demographic growth, population growth, you started to get more poverty and more unemployment, and then you had environmental stresses, and therefore life became difficult for more and more people between the 1990s and today. And this generated, you know, rebellions, immigration, extremist movements, and weakened the central government. And this allowed all kinds of external forces to come into Syria, the Turks, the Iranians, Hezbollah was involved at one point, the Americans, the British, the French, the Russians, all kinds of, you know, everybody and their brother came into Syria. It was a free-for-all. And therefore, the integrated state or country of Syria fragmented into a series of little fiefdoms with the central government under the Assads, but that space that it ruled shrank, and it's shrinking literally as we speak. It's shrinking now again. And it opened the door for anybody who wanted to come in and grab a piece of the carcass of a dying country. The Turks were very dynamic in this and others too. So that's what's happening. A country that at one point was integrated and structurally sound and supporting the well-being of its own population stopped being able to do that for various reasons, and therefore is suffering this kind of disintegration. And you've got all these forces, including, you know, former ISIS, Islamic State guys, now called, they call themselves Hayat-e-Tahrir al-Sham, and they come up with different names, and they have different very good public relations people. Now they're telling everybody, oh, the Christians are fine, we're not going to bother the Christians, don't worry, you know, we're happy to live with a variety of people in Aleppo, etc. Who knows if this is true or not, but so there's just a free-for-all in Syria, and it's terrible because you have not only local groups fighting each other and fighting the government, but you also have regional groups, regional powers that are involved, mostly Turkey and Iran. And then you've got Hezbollah, and you've got the Kurdish groups, and the Russians are in there. So it's just a complete chaotic free-for-all warfare system where the people who are willing to kill the most are going to triumph. And of course, we saw what happened when there was an uprising against the government 10 years ago. And the government struck back really hard, and Hezbollah helped, and the Russians helped, and the Iranians helped. And they really struck back and killed a lot of people because they wanted their power to survive. And they did survive. But now they're being challenged again. So nobody has any idea where this is going and how it's going to end. But what we do know is that what's going on in Syria now is an extreme case of the kind of national incoherence

0: kind of military intervention and birth of small groups within the country where people desperately try to create mechanisms and get some guns to protect themselves, or they flee, they go to live elsewhere. This is not unique to Syria. This is just the most extreme example of what has happened in probably 8 or 10 other Arab countries. We saw it, the first place this happened was in Somalia in the 1990s. And Somalia fell apart and broke up into two countries. And then you had all kinds of terrorism. You had all terrible things going on. And Somalia was the first disposable Arab government, Arab state. The world didn't care because it happened just as the Cold War was ending. So once the Cold War ended, people didn't care if Somalia fell apart or Libya fell apart or Yemen fell apart. Didn't matter much. As long as the oil flowed, Israel was protected. That's really what mattered to most people. And the trade routes, you know, the Suez Canal was open. And this is now happening on a much bigger scale. You have many other countries that are falling under this kind of legacy of fragmentation of the state, militarization of society, external interventions, and therefore endless internal and regional warfare, with the big powers directly involved. Today, the United States had some of its airplanes in Syria going around attacking positions, and it's not clear if they're attacking Syrian government positions or opposition positions. This is part of the incoherence of the situation. You don't know who's shooting at who.
1: That's exactly why I'm asking, like, how do we react to this? I mean, what is Israel's involvement on this? Like, why now, like a couple of days after that truce with Hezbollah? Why has it been dormant all that year while the genocide is happening in Gaza, while Hezbollah's front is open, and now things are, you know, happening on the Syrian border with Israel? It makes you a bit suspicious.
0: Well, yes, it does, and I think the explanation is pretty clear. What happened was, after the uprising against Assad and then the birth of the Islamic State and the Qaeda and those guys, they were pushed back. Then about 5-6 years ago, things quieted down. There was no active big rebellion against the Syrian government. It was under control. The Turks came in from the north. The U.S. made some deals with Kurdish groups, and the Russians stabilized the Syria that Assad ruled, which is about 2/3 of the country. And so things were kind of, they seemed quiet, but they weren't quiet because none of the underlying tensions were resolved. What happened was, what did change is that the Hamas and Hezbollah challenge to Israel and the growth of the axis of resistance with Iranian involvement with these various Arab groups, all of that changed the balance of power between the Israeli-American combine on one side and the forces of resistance on the other. And it was the forces of resistance who were fighting the Israelis. It wasn't the Arab governments, and it wasn't mass, mobilization of Arab people. It was Hamas and Hezbollah and the Ansarullah in Yemen and popular mobilization forces in Iraq, which were Iranian-linked, and then Syria, and Iran. The Arab governments were nowhere to be seen. And when this resistance group got stronger and stronger and stronger, and started challenging Israel, and then Hamas did its attack on October 7, and Hezbollah got involved, this created a whole new situation. The Israelis totally panicked, and they went crazy, as we've seen with the plausible genocide that they've conducted, with the full enthusiastic support of the United States and Great Britain and others. And this created a new regional situation. And the Israelis started to feel, after the attacks against Hezbollah in the last couple of months, and their feeling that they had pretty much not fully destroyed Hamas, but damaged it so much that it couldn't do anything. The Israelis felt that, well, let's keep going. Let's weaken the Syrian government, and then let's weaken the Iraqi groups that support the resistance. And this will ultimately let us weaken Iran. That's pretty clear what's going on. Now, whether this is a planned operation or it just happened spontaneously, I think the Israelis were surprised by how quickly they were able to damage Hezbollah. But Hezbollah is still a dynamic, active resistance organization. It's still firing missiles back at Israel, and it still pretty much prevented Israel from entering the south of Lebanon in a major land invasion. They got through in a couple of areas only, and that's why Israel.

0: accepted the ceasefire. So once the ceasefire happened, the next day things ignited in Syria. Now, I'm not saying that the Israelis said, okay, now let's open the Syrian front. It just happened spontaneously, I think. But perhaps there's some people behind the scenes, because you have the Turks with their goals to dominate northern Syria. And the Turks want to get rid of a couple of million Syrian refugees in Turkey, want them to go back home. You have the Kurdish-Syrian tensions. You have Kurdish-Syrian tensions, and you have Kurdish-Turkish tensions. And the Turks want to take advantage of this. And so they started planning to make moves that they had been planning for some time to do, but they hadn't set their start date. But the start date set itself. Once the ceasefire in Lebanon happened, Hezbollah was weakened, the Syrian government was weakened, Iran was weakened, and therefore the Israelis thought, this is our chance to go in and really knock out the Syrian government in a big way, make it totally compliant and break the link between Iran and Hezbollah with the land route through Syria and Iraq. That's my impression of what's going on. But there's so many small factors, local factors, regional factors, and international factors. I mean, for instance, the role of the Russians. The Russians have bases in Syria. Mm-hmm. The Americans have a base in Syria.
1: I was about to say, yes. Yeah, I mean, Russia is involved with the Ukrainian war now. It also has a Russian element to it.
0: Well, this is the fact of imperial life. And imperialism is not only a white West European, a North American problem. It's also a Russian problem. The Russians are an imperial power. And they've meddled in Iran and that area for over a century. So the factors that are involved, the players that are involved, the dynamics of tension and fighting between different groups and different countries are so complex because there's so many of them. And if you try to make a list, which I did once some years ago, who's fighting against who? Who's backing who? Who is the external main power? Who are the local actors who are changing sides? You have people who are fighting against each other, but also cooperate on things like smuggling oil, stuff like that, or drugs. So it's really a example of probably what physics professors should come in and study, which is total chaos. What happens when a system becomes totally chaotic, unregulated, driven by imperial greed and driven by fundamental basic human fear and the human instinct to resist when subjugated? When all those things come together, this is what you get. We saw it in Somalia. We saw it in Libya a little bit. We see it in Yemen a little bit. And it's showing up all over the place. It's a terrible, terrible verdict on the modern Arab state history. We haven't had, this confirms to me, not just the worst consequences of allowing our system of governments all to remain autocratic and military and incompetent, but it also affirms that in the whole last century of statehood in the Arab world, we have not had a single Arab country that has credibly passed, and I say credibly passed, the full tests of citizenship, statehood, sovereignty, and equitable sustained development. Not a single Arab country can say that, yes, we've achieved all of those things. Some of them have achieved a few of those things, especially the ones with a lot of money, but most of them have achieved none of those things. There isn't a citizenry in any Arab country that has any real citizenship rights, as you do in Australia, or I do here in the United States. So this is all part of the same dynamic, and all these problems come together. That's why it's so difficult when you look at Syria to try to say, oh, this is what's happening, because it's going to change tomorrow and the next day.
1: I mean, the best word to describe the situation there, as you mentioned, chaos. And, it needs a scientist to analyze that. I mean, I studied physics. I did my master's degree in physics. One of the theories postulates that, the eventuality of things is actually chaos. So let's actually hope that that's an anomaly in Syria. But I do want to shift gears and talk about the most pertinent question, that is, there's a new U.S. administration in the White House. I'm curious to get your thoughts on, first, let's talk about the U.S. support of Israel. How is that going to be different from a Biden-Harris administration? I mean, we know that the Biden-Harris administration gave a, a blank check for genocide in Gaza for the previous 14 months. I mean, how worse can it get for the Palestinians? Is there going to be annexation in the West Bank? Is there going to be resettlements in Gaza? What's your thoughts on that?
0: Well, the answer is I don't know. And nobody knows. There's not a single person in the world, including Netanyahu, including Trump, nobody knows what's going to happen. All we do know is that a right-wing, fascist, militaristic, chauvinistic, apartheid-loving, racist Israeli government is now allowing its settler populations to go crazy in the West Bank. It's allowing its army to go crazy in Gaza and Lebanon. And they're doing just the worst things. I mean, if I was Jewish, I would be terribly embarrassed by what this state is doing, because the state of Israel claims to be the state of the Jewish people. And what they've done and what they're going to continue to do for the short term is going to be shaped by this government in Israel, this very violent, vicious government. Nobody in the world seems willing or able to stop them from doing what they're doing. So you're going to have a lot more problems in the West Bank, attacks, annexations. They're going to try to expel people. They're trying to expel the Palestinians out of Gaza, but they're not able to do that because some Palestinians have left just to survive. They had to leave. So you're going to have more suffering in Palestine. And this is almost certainly going to breed new forms of resistance. What those are, I couldn't tell you. But there's many ways, especially in our new world of digitization and urbanization. It's very easy for individuals in big cities to create chaos through actions. And I'm not, you know, suggesting what they might do, but we know that individuals can carry out actions that disrupt life in big cities and in the digital realm as well. So, and then you still have, you know, the odd small groups in Nablus and Jenin and Tulkarm, these small groups of young men who arm themselves and shoot an Israeli settler. That will continue to go on. So the cycle of violence between the Israelis and the Palestinians will continue until it becomes a danger to the rest of the world. That hasn't happened yet. The world is afraid of two things, the Western world mainly. They're afraid of large flows of immigrants from this region, which they've experienced already from Syria and Iraq and Libya and other places. And they don't want any more refugee flows. And they don't want the oil flows to be disrupted. And they don't want the trade routes through the Suez Canal disrupted. Other than that, the West can put up with anything that happens. If a million Palestinians are killed or driven into the Sinai Desert, from their behavior to date, the Western world will do almost nothing, except maybe airdrop some tents or something like that. So there's a real dilemma here that the Palestinians have been essentially written out of modern history by the Western power structures. They don't see the Palestinians as people with the same rights as Israelis or the same rights as anybody else. Even trying to get food into Gaza and water, which the Israelis are preventing, even that the Western world is not really pushing to achieve. So we're going to see a lot worse things happening. Trump is likely to support Israel even more, but I don't think it's going to be dramatically more, because what can he do more than the plausible genocide? You know, and Biden didn't reverse any of the major decisions that Trump made. So there's really no big deal about a new American administration, because they tend to all pursue the same policies, which is one of the reasons we've reached this point. So I wouldn't look so much to the American administration. I would look to the rest of the world, especially people interested in international law, and especially people who are dealing with resistance studies and how do people resist. I don't know if there's going to be any changes within the Arab countries. I don't think so. But I think there will be new forms of resistance that will come out of the Palestinian experience that we can't really define right now because we haven't seen them. But I think it's going to be a turbulent period until the price for the West becomes too great. And I say the West because, if you know, the price for the South, it can become greater and greater, but the world doesn't care. It's the Western powers with Russia, who still kind of dominate, and China to an extent, that they still dominate how the world works. Once they feel that their well-being is threatened by the consequences of allowing Israel to run rampant and be a zombie killing machine that nobody can stop, if that eventually starts to hurt the Western world's economic or environmental or demographic situation, then they might take some action. But there's no sign of that yet.
1: Yes, and you're talking about the economic impact on the West, which is a good segue to my next question about, you know, Trump is a businessman. He likes to make deals. And he embarked on this journey of normalization with Arab countries in his first term. I wonder what his second term mean for the normalization process, and how would that reflect on Iran? What does another Trump administration mean for Iran? Because most of the administration members are actually hawks on Iran. They want to kind of invoke any hostilities against Iran for the benefit of Israel. But then you have the normalization with the Arab countries, but then you have that improving relationship between Saudi Arabia and Iran. How do you see things manifesting? Thanks for listening to my conversation with Rami Khoury. If you'd like to listen to the remaining parts of the conversation, you can access the full interview on Red Inverted Triangle podcast, available on Spotify, Apple Podcasts, YouTube, and many other platforms. If you are a principled individual who is passionate about humanity, justice, and freedom, then the question of Palestine should be at the center of your attention right now. And what could be a better way to further your involvement in the cause other than by joining the community, by finding that tribe of like-minded people? Join the weekly Sunday rallies for Palestine. Let us come together, learn from each other, grieve together, work out ways to support each other. Sunday rallies are usually held in Sydney at 1 p.m. at the Hyde Park. If you'd like to learn more about the rallies, please follow Palestine Action Group on Facebook and Instagram. Until we meet again next week in another episode, stay safe, keep talking about Palestine, and I'll hope to see you at the rally on Sunday. Now I'll leave you with this song for the Australian group The Herd, featuring Serene, Mo, and Big Riggs. The name of the song is Soul of My Soul. It was dedicated for the Palestinian 3-year-old Reem Nabhan, who was killed in Gaza in November 2023. In her farewell, her grandfather was holding her small, fragile, dead body as he kissed her eyes goodbye. Her grandfather was killed last week in an airstrike in Gaza. He's finally reunited with Reem. Soul of My Soul.

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If you'd like to learn more about Palestine, or if you'd like to get involved in the Palestine Solidarity Movement, please follow Palestine Justice Movement Sydney on Instagram or Facebook. And keep tuning in to Pulse of Palestine every Friday at 10 a.m. My name is Ahmed. I will see you next time.

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7: One of my little brothers. 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
10: Ginnigo, Wariyara Ninda, Nayam Jenna, Yam Kambangi Raja. Hello. Who are you? I am Jenna and this is Gumbengi Land. As we all gather and stand upon the country, may we acknowledge and respect the Gumbengi Land and the thousands of years of physical and spiritual connection to the country, culture and teachings embedded forever within these lands. As the custodians of the land, we become caretakers of the country. In all its beauty, we see it mothering and supporting us, whilst being our school, our health system, our kitchen and most importantly our home. May I ask you to become caretakers of this land, honouring and learning from it. Jagan Niambundi Mimi, Nyari Wagan Nirana, Gada Nariju Nyayamane, Baya Nyari Nirana Wa Yirige, Ninda Gadila Naranga Niambundi Waja. Earth is our mother. She is beautiful and in turn she carries us. May she always be beautiful. Please respect our country. May we acknowledge the Gumbengi people past, present, as well as the Indigenous people of Australia's other originating nations present. Yarirang.
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5: Ginnigo mob and welcome to Gulligan Giwa. It's Lockie Skinner on the air and welcome to our brand new show here on 93.7 Koori Radio, live and deadly. Oh, I've been so excited to say that. Ginnigo and welcome. For those that don't know me, my name is Lachlan Skinner. I'm a proud Gumbengi man from Coffs Harbour, New South Wales. And for those that don't know where that is, it's about 6 hours north of Sydney. I'd probably say about five and a half these days. Depends who's driving, right? Drive responsibly always. And but yeah, welcome to my show. For those that don't know what Gulligan Giwa is, in Gumbenga language, Gulligan Giwa means one mob. And so this show, when we were talking about Koori Radio was wanting us to do a show on the station, you know, they're like, we really want to show off One Mob Radio, well, which is a radio station, internet-based radio station that I created back in 2020 as a part of COVID. And, you know, everyone was making, I guess, veggie gardens and all those sort of things. And I decided to build a radio station, internet-based radio station. And one of my biggest supporters was always Koori Radio. So it's an absolute pleasure to be bringing this show to you. You know, we're great. You know, we've been running for 5 years as well. You know, we've got Koori Radio, the absolute mothership of all these deadly radio stations, and you know, celebrating 25 years. Congratulations to them. But we also this year will be celebrating 5 years, and it's been a big 5 years. We've done a lot in that 5 years, and you know, I think about everything that we've done. And then I also, you know, I look at the great work that our Crew Radio has done over time and the legacy that it's created for its community. And I often hear stories of how some of our workshops in our local communities have shaped and you know, done stuff for some of our young people and for our communities. And that's such a special thing. And so I was reflecting on that as I was creating today's show, because I was just like so happy that, you know, we have these platforms that allows and amplifies our voices to be heard, right? It's a beautiful thing. Now, I have a beautiful show in store for you. Beautiful. I want to say deadly. I want to say everything. I'm just so excited. Some of these artists, you know, I've got Gumbengi artists being showcased all the way throughout today's show. We've got the Gumbengi Collective. We've got Buddy Eyes and Cat. We've also got Matty Devitt, Mandaway. These are names that you might be familiar with. Some of you's might not, but these are some of our local artists that I really want to showcase to you and be able to press play and let it be heard right across across Sydney. You know, that's the coolest part, is we're a little, well, you know, in a sense, where, you know, we're the Coffs Harbour, we're like the little station compared to Koori Radio, and being able to press play and share that across the network that is Koori Radio is mind-blowing. And I'm so blessed and proud and excited to be the host that brings that to you. You know, we've also got artists that you are going to be very familiar with. You know, we've got Emma Donovan on the playlist this afternoon. We've also got this next artist, Tasman Keith, doing absolutely deadly things as well. And amongst all of this as well, we're going to have some of the deadly things that we have and that we've recorded and that we do here on Gumbengi Country as well. So let's not waste any more time. Let's get straight into the music. This artist here, you're very familiar with. I already know. His name is Tasman Keith, and he's just doing deadly stuff. He was on the lineup for the Yarban Festival this year. Got to see him live down in Yarban. I come down for that. And, you know, he's just been everywhere. He just recently performed at River Sounds, which was a festival here in Gumbengi Country. Just doing deadly things. Looking forward to seeing more from him as the year goes on. But here it is. It's No Country. 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And deadly, it's Lockie Skinner Live.
4: Smoke and mirror, fake be filling the day. It leave me feeling away. I'm peaceful, but this shit finna change. My peaceful, I got a villain to play. Smoke and mirror, smoke and mirror. I hope for clearer, hope for clearer.

stripped of a past, damaged in the present, with an uncertainty of the future. Trauma swims through the blood since young, which is the way we forever remain. Our right to grow old was stolen and replaced in the form of pain. Yeah.

0: Deadly track, Tasman Keith, that one, No Country. You're listening to Gallagher and Giwa on 93.7 Kuru Radio, live and deadly. Lockie Skinner live. And look, one thing that you won't know is I haven't done too much radio lately. I've gone on a little bit of a break, and so coming back on, you know, it's testing the skills. Like, it's like, have I still got it? And yeah, I feel like I do. I hope you agree as well. Anyways, yeah, welcome to Gallagher and Giwa. For those that missed the intro, Gallagher and Giwa in Gumbenga language means one mob. And feel free to say it with me, you know, Gallagher and Giwa, deadly. Gallagher and Giwa, deadly. Welcome to the show. And this is a brand new show that will stream, or, you know, be live on 93.7 Kuru Radio on Thursday afternoons from 1 p.m. and also replaying again on Saturdays from 12 p.m. as well. And so excited to be here. But you know, up next we have this very beautiful thing that we have created here on One Mob Radio, and that is our mindful moments. Now, these are recorded by our deadly brother Jack Archibald, and we've also got some from Brooke Scobie as well. But this one here is from our deadly brother Jack Archibald, and we created these during COVID, when there was a time where we just felt like, you know, there was a lot of uncertainty. We didn't really know what was going on in the world, and so we just needed those moments that were like mindful and reminds us of the things that we do in our everyday that connects us back to our mind, our body, and our spirit. So you know, these are the things, and we always, when we created these, we wanted them to be practical. We wanted them to be in a way that, you know, it's not that we have to be listening to the mindful moment every time, you know, through the day, but it's more of those things that we do during the day that reminds, just reminding ourselves that those things are mindful. So this is one of our mindful moments, proudly brought to you by Intralate. Check it out.
1: Ginigay New Jawan, Nandi Bajar, Jack from Intralate. For First Nations people, country is more than a place, a tree, a river, an animal, or a human. Our relationship goes much deeper with our country than the dirt and the hills. Our ancestors continue to live on this land, water and sky. Country is family, culture and identity. With that in mind, I would like to share a mindfulness moment with you today. Wherever you are right now, whether sitting on the ground or standing, I want you to take a moment to focus and take in what's happening around you. What are five things that you can see? Four things that you can hear? Three things that you can feel. Two things that you can smell. And one thing that you can taste. Pay attention to your feet, connected to the ground. This link to country is always there. And now we're going to be repeating this exercise. What are five things that you can see? Four things that you can hear. Three things that you can feel. Two things that you can smell, and one thing that you can taste. Pay attention to your feet, connected to the ground. This This link to country is always there. And taking a moment to be aware of your surroundings can help to get you in touch with our country. Our team at Interrelate has support to help people who worry and have lots of stress. We hope this mindfulness moment helps to make you feel grounded and calm. This activity can be done anywhere at any time. So when you're feeling stressed or disconnected, take a moment for mindfulness. Yadirang.

0: Deadly tune from Emma Donovan this afternoon. That one was Naranga, and very deadly tune from her, but also Tasman Keefe. Two artists that you're very familiar with, but coming up on the show very soon, we're going to have a few artists that you might not necessarily know or have heard them sing before. So you might know Clarkie Webb, who has been very instrumental in some of the language revitalization here on Goombega Country. He recently did a track with White Dingo, probably a year or two ago now, but you know, still a really good track. That's coming up very soon. The Goombega Collective, some Buddy Eyes and Cat. We'll also have Maddie Devitt and Mandaway, some artists that you might not have heard but are very deadly Goombega artists, so we'll be introducing you to some of them very soon. But right now, we're going to talk a little bit about Reconciliation Week. That is you know, happening as we speak, and here is a little video that Reconciliation Australia has released. Check it out.
1: Reconciliation lives in the everyday, and the values we share and the choices we make. It's shown through actions, from the way we show up for each other to the examples we set for the future. Reconciliation takes all of us together. Let's all be all in for reconciliation. Authorised by Reconciliation Australia Limited, Sydney.
0: And a deadly theme it is all in. And this year's theme for Reconciliation Week 2026 is a call for all Australians to commit wholeheartedly to reconciliation every single day. All In makes clear that reconciliation is not a spectator sport, and that all of us must step away from the sideline and take action to make change. Now, the theme also reminds us that reconciliation and advancing Aboriginal and Torres Strait Islanders people's rights isn't a passive activity, and it is not solely the responsibility of First Nations people who have created who have carried the weight of championing, explaining, and acting for far too long. Reconciliation will not happen by itself, and it will only happen with all of us.

The artwork for the campaign is by renowned Goombangi and Bundjalung artist Otis Hope Carey, cousin, and who has applied his distinct style to create this powerful and optimistic visual representation of people from all walks of life being all in to make those changes. So that is the Reconciliation Week theme for 2026, all in. And big shout out to cousin Otis Carey, Otis Hope Carey, who is a Goombangi and Bundjalung artist and the artist behind the all in poster and campaign, which is deadly to see as well. You can also head over to reconciliation.org.au /our work/National Reconciliation Week to get event resources and see some of the stuff that you can share on your social media and stuff like that. And it's definitely worth getting behind, whether you're an Aboriginal organization or non-Aboriginal organization. As it says here, all in, it is everybody's responsibility to, improve systems, improve everything for First Nations people so we can all walk together. 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Bit hungry. It is lunchtime, right? Anyways, it is Lockie Skinner live. And coming up right now, we've got some Matty Devitt for you. He is an absolute legend. Let me tell you a little story about Matty. When I first was introduced to this artist, we were having a NAIDOC concert. I think it was a NAIDOC concert at the Jetty Memorial Theatre. And I looked up at this fella and I was just like, he is so cool. Like, he just makes all these awesome noises with his mouth, like animal noises and stuff. I'm like, I can't believe that's coming from him. And, ever since, I have just been an absolute fan. And over the years of running events here in Coffs Harbour and that sort of thing, we've become very close, and I have so much respect for this deadly brother of mine, and I'm absolutely blessed to be playing his music for you now. So I hope you enjoy it. This one is called Intrinsic. Stick around.

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0: Goombangi Collective with Through the Smoke, and the Goombangi Collective is actually, it was made up from a project called Desert P Media, which I'm sure you're very familiar with, because that music, you know, we all just love to play it. It's just all these deadly community voices created by, you know, songs created by community, and it's just, it's deadly, and I'm very, very proud of that one particularly. You know, I didn't get to necessarily work very closely on that project. However, I did get to go to the launch event, and just seeing the confidence and the pride in the young people that participate in these programs, you know, you just, I remember turning around and I seeing one of the young fellas that plays a key role in that. His name is Buddy Eyes, and you're going to hear more from him in a moment. But you know, just turning back and seeing the grin on his face and how happy he was at that point, that was a real turning point for him. He really came out of his shell, and he then continued to release more music, and you're going to hear more of that music in just a moment. But before we get into that, we do have a Goombangi language segment coming up very soon as well. But right now, I do want to play a deadly yarn that we had with the Koori Physio. This was some time ago now, and it was a really great yarn, and I want to share it with you. So here it is. Check it out. Joining us on the air, we've got the Koori Physio. Stumbled across this deadly fella on social media just recently, and was like, we need to get you on, brother. So joining me on the air, it is Jai Murray, the Koori Physio. Brother, welcome to the show. How you going?
1: I'm good, bro. Thanks for having me on, Lockie. It's deadly to get the chance to have a bit of a yarn about my story, bud. So thank you.
0: No worries, man. Firstly, for our listeners, are you able to tell us a little bit about you, who you mob, and where you're from?
1: For sure. So I'm a proud Wiradjuri Ngangbar man. My family are from the small community of Cowra out on the banks of the Galari Billa, which is the Lachlan River. And then my family also have very strong ties to the Ngangbar Nation, which is Brewarren and Byrock area in central northern New South Wales. And very, very privileged that most of my family are still living either in Cowra or Bree, so still on our ancestors' lands, which is deadly, bro.
0: Yeah, absolutely deadly, and would be pretty hot out there at the moment, wouldn't it?
1: Oh boy, it gets hot out there this time of the year. Like I was just home on the weekend, actually out in Cowra, and it was in the 30s. But we've had some summers up in Bree, been up there for Christmas, and it's been deep into the 40s, so it gets real hot.
0: Yeah, for sure. I don't envy that. It was pretty hot here in Coffs the other day as well, or the last few days actually. And yeah, just glad it's having a bit of rain here at the moment.
1: Yeah, we don't get the beach either, because we've got the river in both those towns, and sometimes it floods, so you can't swim in it, and then you're just trapped.
0: Yeah, that's unfortunate. But yeah, I love my beach. Have you been to Coffs before?
1: I have, yeah. I went to uni in Newcastle, so spent a fair bit of time on like mid-north coast of New South Wales. Mm-hmm. I've actually been to Coffs a couple of times, like camping and that. It's a nice spot.
0: Deadly. Now, brother, stumbled across your deadly profile on social media, the Koori Physio. Tell us a little bit about how this came to be.
1: Yeah, it's a passion project of mine, but it's kind of turning more and more into my main source of work and stuff I do as well, which is deadly. But how it come about is I basically finished high school, went to uni, had really no idea what I wanted to do. When I was at the back end of my years in high school, I went down to Sydney and tried to crack it in the NRL and played some of the lower grades down there, but didn't work out. I went back home and I was like, well, what am I going to do? Most of my family were kind of, yeah, like I was saying, living out and around Cowra and doing other things in and around the community. And I had an uncle and an auntie that run an art show out there called Wee Jelly, which is an Aboriginal drug and alcohol rehab centre. So I was kind of exposed a little bit to Aboriginal health and Aboriginal health issues. So I thought, I want to go to uni, try and get some qualification in health with the main goal of somehow using what I've learned and taking it back to community and trying to have some sort of impact on Aboriginal health outcomes eventually. Yeah. So I got my qualification, started working as a physio, and I think it was my second year out of uni. I was kind of sitting, I'd been working nearly for 2 years as a physio, but I hadn't seen hardly any Aboriginal people. And I was sitting there thinking like, what am I actually, I've got all this knowledge about the body and about health and how it works and all that stuff, but what am I really doing for the community? And I kind of was feeling a bit a bit hopeless and I wanted to do something a little bit more. So I come up with the idea of starting this page where through it I can try and have a bit of an impact on our community. And the goal of it was kind of like twofold. I wanted to try and take what I'd learned about the Western health system and communicate it in a way back to MOB and make it a bit more specific for our communities and try and influence them to make, I guess, healthier choices that are a bit more in line with our cultural values and perspectives around health, and then kind of just use myself as a bit of an example of how to make other choices or better choices, or try and, you know, we get dealt all these cards and told what we should be and what we will amount to, especially when it comes to health outcomes in our communities. And I wanted to show that there are alternate paths to that. And then the second side of it was to try and educate a wider community about Aboriginal health issues or Aboriginal and Torres Strait Islander First Nations issues in general, and what are the things that contribute to them, and what are the things that for my community specifically, based on my upbringing, what are the things that will help positively change that, and just try and educate that side of the room as well, because moving forward to better outcomes.

0: 2021. And since then, it's evolved a lot. I kind of just started off posting a couple of like infographics about health things and all that sort of stuff. And now basically just post videos. And I've kind of fallen into this little, I wouldn't say a niche, but it's kind of the area that I'm most passionate about, where I'm talking about, cultural safety and creating environments specifically in healthcare. But it's very much, it blends across all industries and all areas of life require culturally safe environments if First Nations people are to thrive and strive in those areas. So it's kind of evolved into that now. And through it, I've gotten so many deadly opportunities. Like off the back of it, I've picked up a fair bit of work working in and out of universities the last couple of years, getting to teach this sort of stuff to health students. And I've had plenty of opportunities to like speak my message and get it across to whether it be podcasts or like, you know, people wanting to write your story or collabs with other people and all that sort of stuff. And it's been deadly to meet a heap of people. Like getting opportunities like this has come off the back of it. So it's been a wild ride and keen to sort of see where it keeps going.
1: Yeah. And like, how long have you been doing it for?
0: I started it at the very end of 2021, I think December. So like, nearly 3 years.
1: Yeah, wow. Bit of a COVID project, was it?
0: Yeah, it was. I was sitting in, because I was working in the clinic, in a physio clinic during COVID, and we were really quiet, and I was like, what am I doing? Like, what am I doing? I set out on this journey, and I'm just not doing it. So it kind of like spurred me into action. And yeah, when you're not that busy during COVID, it's easy to pump out, you know, social media stuff. So
1: 100%. I built this radio station based off that.
0: Did you? Yeah.
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1: Deadly brother, that Corey Physio, he's also Jai Murray, and you're listening to Garlic and Giwa this afternoon. Coming up next, we've got a Goombangal language segment, but as I mentioned earlier, you know, this young fella that grew up out of the Goombangi collective from a project called Desert Ping Media, giving our young people the opportunity to experience, you know, very experienced producers and very talented musicians. He grew an interest, and this next track is from him, Kat, and also a few others as well, but this one is called Black and Deadly. I absolutely love it, and I know you're going to as well, so check it out. It's called Black and Deadly right here live on Koori Radio, live and deadly. It is Lucky Skin Alive.

0: Deadly and, well, Black and Deadly, isn't it? It's Buddy Eyes, Cat, and also, you know, a few others on that track as well. But what a really deadly one that is, Black and Deadly. You're listening to Gallagher & Gilwa, Lockie Skinner Live on Koori Radio 93.7. And it's been an absolute pleasure being on the show with you. We've only got a little bit left of it. It goes so quick, you know, these little hour spots, but it is always great. And if you have missed it, you can also catch me on Saturday between 12 and 1, or also new shows every Thursday from 1 o'clock as well. So always a pleasure and looking forward to the next one. But right now it is time for a Goombenga language segment. We love these. And when we first created the station, we knew that we wanted to be releasing Goombenga language segments to connect Goombengi people right across the whole continent of Australia, to be able to come back, you know, and be connected to Goombengi country through the airwaves. And that's the power of technology, and we've got to use technology to our advantage, right? And it was at a time where, you know, a lot of us were locked down. Like, we got many stories of people that were living in Melbourne and not able to come back to country because of the COVID lockdowns. And so being able to connect to Goombenga country through our radio station and the Goombenga language segments was something that I still hold and I still get chills to. Like, I've got it right now. But, you know, it's such a beautiful thing. And it's something that, you know, it just shows us why radio and why platforms like this is just so important. So, yes, absolutely blessed, and looking forward to sharing with you now. So if you can, join us in a Goombenga language segment.
1: Hello, my name is Miklo. It's time now for a Goombenga language session. In this session, we are going to focus on actions. We are going to say the word in Goombenga so you can repeat it, and then English. Here we go. Yanji, walking. Yanji. Garaji, jumping. Garaji. Jaganji, standing. Jaganji. Dalgie, singing. Dalgie. Wandie, climbing. Wandie. BMBA, eating. BMBA. Yiliwie, dancing. Yiliwie. 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Gai. Bogi, swimming. Bogi. Tulunmi, laughing. Tulunmi.

0: My debut track, that one was Naranga Wajah by Clarky Webb and White Dingo. You're listening to Gallagher Gear on 93.7 Crew Radio, live and deadly. It's Lockie Skinner, and we are keeping you company. But one thing that I realized, and I've actually lost track of, and it's something I need to get used to, is we're about to go to the news. So what I need to do is wrap up this show so we can get into the news and onto all the other deadly programming that Crew Radio has. So thank you so much for joining us for today's show. It has been deadly to be back on the radio, particularly here in beautiful Sydney, and looking forward to another deadly show next week. If you missed today's show, you can catch the replay, which is on Saturday from 12 p.m. And if this is the replay that you're listening to, then you can also catch us on Thursday for a brand new show from 1 p.m. as well. And if none of that's enough for you, you can also head over to our socials, Facebook and Instagram at One Mob Radio, and also on our website, which is onemobradio.com.au. And we also have an online shop where you can purchase some deadly One Mob Radio gear, which is onemobradio.com.au/shop. And we've got some brand new NAIDOC tees, and we're also selling tickets to our NAIDOC 50 event, which is like a NAIDOC ball or NAIDOC after party. But funny thing is, we've actually done it the week before NAIDOC this year to get you hyped. So it's like a pre-party. but it's going to be deadly because we're going to have some karaoke, and we're even having a karaoke competition. So if you want to sign up for that, let us know on our socials as well. Looking forward to another deadly week next week. And if you want to jump on the radio with us or whatever it might be, get in contact with us via our socials. We're always keen for a yarn. But in the meantime, stay deadly. And remember, in a world where we can be anything, let's just be kind. Thanks so much, Mob. Catch you next time. Yadirang.
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0: So blackfellas could occupy mining sites all around this country that are not in the way, and it's completely legal. They can just set up their little camp, have their fire going and everything. They say, oh, this ceremony is ongoing and we don't know when it's going to finish. That's the key. They need an ongoing ceremony that needs to be maintained.
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0: Couple Good, Karen Durante with NRS News, coming to you from the lands of the Yuggera and Turrbal peoples. Australia's boosted fuel supplies won't protect motorists from a potential price rise due to the issues in the Strait of Hormuz. Oil prices have jumped more than 10% as tensions continue between the United States and Iran. The cost of crude oil is now almost $85 or $121 Australian dollars a barrel. Dr. Ian Jennings from Queensland Motoring Group, the RACQ, has told the ABC the price rises will reach Australia.
1: The measures that have been taken have ensured that we will still have fuel available, but we're still exposed to Singapore prices. And when the Singapore prices increase, when the oil prices increase, those prices do flow through to Australia.
0: Profit over the safety of young people online. That's what Australian eSafety Commissioner believes of big tech after the office received 2,000 complaints about online sexual extortion from July to December last year. Julie Inman Grant has told the ABC young men aged between 18 and 24 are the most common victims.
2: And it can happen very quickly. They'll ask for a sexy chat. They might even take their clothes off for you. Once you take their clothes off, they capture that and then they immediately start sexting you, which is blackmail.
0: A teenager allegedly stabbed at a Brisbane school today is now in a stable condition in hospital. The 17-year-old boy was initially taken to Princess Alexandra Hospital with life-threatening injuries after an altercation at the Islamic College of Brisbane just before noon. Police say they've arrested a 16-year-old boy and he's assisting them with their inquiries. Officers are appealing for anyone with any relevant CCTV or dashcam footage to come forward. People who stay up late and sleep in may be more at risk of obesity and other serious health risks. Research from Griffith University has shown those burning the midnight oil consume more high-fat, high-energy foods at night compared to early risers. Professor Roseanne Kruger says night owls are also more prone to sleeping in, which can also affect metabolism.
3: They push all the same food that everyone else is eating to just later in the day, so it's more concentrated and therefore the risk is there. So your body can only use so much at one time, and if you overconsume at that time, it will store it. And this is what happens at the night time as well when people are eating.
0: Melbourne Storm named their replacement for Munster, and tomorrow's weather are still to come.
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5: Program sponsor.
0: In rugby league, and Tyron Wishart will replace Cameron Munster as 5/8 for the Melbourne Storm when they play the Sydney Roosters in Friday night's NRL match in Sydney. Munster needs surgery to repair a cartilage injury in his knee and he'll be sidelined for up to 6 weeks. Melbourne centre Nick Meaney says the Queensland captain will be missed.
6: You know, it's never nice to see one of your fellow teammates go down, and especially this time of year when we need him the most. It's pretty tough, but you know, when Wishy steps in, he always does a really good job. So hopefully Mun goes in, yeah, gets whatever he needs to get fixed, and is back as soon as possible.
0: To soccer, and the battle for the Golden Boot Award for the World Cup's leading goal scorer will continue in the semi-finals. French star Kylian Mbappe and Argentina's Lionel Messi have both scored 8 goals in the tournament. Mbappe will look to add to his tally against Spain in the first semi-final tomorrow morning. Messi will play against England in the other semi-final on Thursday. Now let's have a look at what you're going to expect on your country tomorrow. Rabubie Broome, mostly sunny, 31. Ballu Perth, sunny and 24. Tandanya Adelaide, cloud clearing, 16. Partly cloudy and 15 for Naarm Melbourne. Nipaluna Hobart, partly cloudy and 14. On Gadigal Country, Sydney, a shower or 2 and 18. Magajan Brisbane, mostly sunny, 22. Garamilla Darwin, sunny, 32. And Waibeni Thursday Island, a shower or 2 and windy conditions, and a top of 28.
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And if you'd like more details, please visit our website.

to the Tiber Cemetery in Broome, bearing gifts all deep in gloom. They walk with the body of the diver Nakamura. Headstones face the west, a thousand divers lie at rest, and they're joined today by the boy from

0: Western science has used Mother Nature, has tortured Mother Nature for her secrets. And that's what we have to understand, that some things in Mother Nature is unknown, and when we're willing to not have to find all the answers, we step into that grandmother energy ourselves, where we trust in the unknown, we trust that there is something bigger and greater than us, and we move away from this reductionist way of thinking in the world, which a lot of Western science is very reductionist, and it doesn't see big picture and wholeness and interconnectedness. It just wants to get answers for why something is the way it is.
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3: 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Thank you for being my home when I was in Redfern, and much love to all my friends there. 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

I'll tell you a story, an 8-year long story of power and pride. British Lord Vesey, Vincent Lingyari,

0: Vincent Lingyari. He boarded an airplane, landed in Sydney, big city of lights. And daily he went round softly speaking his story to all kinds of men from all walks of life.
1: Vincent sat down with them big politicians. This affair, they told him, it's a matter of state. 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While your people are hungry, Vincent said, no thanks. We know how to wait.

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And he told his people,

0: That was a story of Vincent Lingyari. But this is a story, something so much more.
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0: we as Indigenous people have made it our birthright to reclaim our cultural knowledge systems, to pass that on to the next generations, to sew or to weave back together that which has been trying to be broken. And my encouragement for non-Indigenous Australians is do that too, because it feels too damaging for us to claim an Australian identity where we are currently at. And I think we're all recognising that we're on the precipice of a portal of a new paradigm, and that new paradigm can only come into existence if we understand our unified stories as a peoples, our stories of loss, where we grieve together but we reclaim, and we reclaim something that doesn't continue the oppression of marginalised communities.
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0: Good morning, Harrison Peterson here from NIRS News, coming to you from the lands of the Yuggera and Turrbal peoples. A new office for artificial intelligence will be created by the Albanese government to design national standards for the technology. The new office will be created within the Department of Prime Minister and Cabinet. The announcement follows artists calling for better protections after their works have been used by AI companies to train their models. Prime Minister Anthony Albanese is set to make more announcements later today. A bird suspected of contacting the deadly strain of H5N1 bird flu has been confirmed to have tested negative to the virus. A Sika migratory bird was found on Noosa Main Beach in southeast Queensland on Saturday. 13 birds across the country have tested positive to the strain, less than 1 month after Australia recorded its first case. The virus has devastated bird populations overseas, but poses a low risk to humans. Anyone who believes they have seen a sick bird who's contacted the virus is urged to call the Emergency Animal Disease Hotline on 1800 675 888. A landmark study of thousands of Gen Z Australians have revealed their lack of faith in politics, the media, and religion. The longitudinal study of Australian children has followed 10,000 young people for more than two decades, revealing data about their lives and views. Its latest round of research revealed today shows non-traditional engagement with politics given a distrust of key institutions among the 19 to 24-year-old cohort. Politicians and social media were deemed least trustworthy, with only 15% of respondents saying they had a lot or some trust in those institutions, with traditional media faring slightly better on 18%. The US has backed down on plans to tax ships using the Strait of Hormuz. Details and other stories after this.
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2: Program sponsor.
0: US plans to impose a 20% tax on ships using the Strait of Hormuz have been scrapped. President Donald Trump says instead of the controversial plan, Washington will strike investment deals with various countries across the Persian Gulf. It follows the US and Iran exchanging strikes again overnight. US Central Command says its strikes will degrade Iran's ability to target ships using the Strait of Hormuz. Recovery efforts are continuing in Venezuela, 3 weeks on from devastating earthquakes and aftershocks. 50,000 people are still missing, according to the United Nations, while over 18,000 people are now homeless and living in camps. On SBS, community support worker Lester Montana says people are concerned about diseases spreading at the makeshift camps.
3: We're preparing right now to prevent any contagious pathogen, both for our colleagues who are working with us, our families, and the families who are here around us, whom we attend to every day by preparing food for them.
0: To sport, and in the FIFA World Cup, Spain is recording a 2-0 lead against France at the World Cup semi-final. Michael Oyarzabal and Pedro Porro have scored 2-0 over France in Dallas. If Spain wins, it will face the winner of tomorrow's match against England in Argentina in the World Cup Grand Final on Monday. And now moving to today's weather forecast, Rabibi Broome, sunny and 31. Borley Perth, sunny and 24. Tarndunya, Adelaide, mostly sunny and 16. Vanaam, Melbourne, cloudy and 15 degrees. Vanipaluna, Hobart, cloudy and 14. Ngunnawal and Ngambri Country or Canberra, morning frost, sunny and 14. For Gadigal Country, Sydney, a possible shower and 18 degrees. For Mugajan, Brisbane, partly cloudy and 22. For Gimoy, Cairns, mostly sunny and 27. For Garamilla, Darwin, sunny and 32. For Mbantwa, Alice Springs, sunny and 18. And for Wyben, Thursday Island, a shower or two, windy and 28. And that's been the latest from NIRS News.
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Good morning, everyone. Good morning, and welcome to The Breakfast Show with Tasha, your host, who plays all of the deadliest music here at Koori Radio. And good morning to you, Dr. Uncle Vic Sims, and thank you for an amazing song to always open up The Breakfast Show. And Uncle Vic's spirit is always with us here at Koori Radio. I play his song every day because I knew this man, I got to know this man working here at Koori Radio, and he just grew on me. Amazing, amazing human, and I always play that because he used to listen to the show all the time, and when he was with us here on Earth, and he listened to The Breakfast Show every morning. So, and he loved the fact that I played it, so I continue to play that for him even after he's no longer with us. And I remember when he passed, it was devastating. It was all sad here at Koori Radio. And when he passed, I was sitting here at the desk where I am now talking to yous, and I was like, well, then what do I say now that he's gone? Do I keep going? Do I keep saying? And then I said, you know what? This is how I'm going to say it. Thank you for being with us in spirit as well, Uncle, because we know you're still here with us and we love that fact. And so, yeah, continue to say that like that, your followers. And we had some salt with free, sprinkling some good positivity, sending some good vibes out to you today. And I love salt because their music is on that frequency where it's healing. So make sure you stay tuned for salt as well. Download their music. You'll love it. And Uncle Vic's too. Don't forget, download his all on iTunes as well, my beautiful people. All right, before I continue, my lovelies, I'd like to make an acknowledgement to the traditional custodians of the land, the Gadigal people, for this is the land that Koori Radio is built on. And wherever you fellas are listening this morning, I pay my respects to you and all the land that you fellas are on. And just know that the ancestors are with us and around us and are always guiding us to this day. And most importantly, Australia always was and always will be Aboriginal land. Yes, good morning, my lovelies. Good morning, my people. Good morning. What a beautiful day it is outside, man. The weather has been good. Yesterday, it was like, I didn't get a chance to get out because I was doing a lot of podcasting yesterday. I was doing a lot of editing. But I tell you now, it was beautiful. And it wasn't freezing. It wasn't too freezing. But it's getting cold. I know that. It's getting cold. Yeah, to the mob up there in them northern tablelands and stuff like that. And, you know, Blue Mountains. Let us know when it's snowing. Let us know when it's snowing. But the weather's probably going to tell me. But make sure. But usually you can tell when you wake up. It's a bit the air's a bit more icy. All right, my lovelies, let's check out the weather and the traffic and see what's going on. A little quick refresh and let's go. Constitution Hill. What name is that for a hill? Anyway, Constitution Hill, Old Windsor Road, just past Hammers Road. There's a crash of multiple vehicles, heavy traffic conditions. 2 of 3 southbound lanes is closed. There's lane 1 and 2 that's taken out, you followers. So take care driving. And Liverpool Copeland Street at Campbell Street. There's a crash of 3 vehicles, you followers. 1 of 3 southbound lanes is closed and it's lane 3. Please take care driving out there. Let's get to where we need to be safely. All right, a little quick refresh of the weather. And we are hitting a max of 18 degrees on Gadigal country. For us, beautiful, sexy Gadigal country. I like to say beautiful, sexy Sydney. All right, we're hitting a top of 18 degrees, you fellas. Partly cloudy, medium chance of showers, most likely in the evening. Winds southwesterly, 15 to 20 kilometers per hour, becoming much lighter early in the morning and then south to southwesterly, 15 to 20 kilometers in the morning. Okay, so it's going to change, you fellas, but it looks like it might stay the same. Anyway, let's keep rocking on and check the weather out around the way. All right, here we go. Sorry, guys, got to get it all set up here, making sure I've got the right details, and we do. All right, again, beautiful, sexy Sydney hitting the top of 18 degrees. So I'm going to make sure because this one's telling me different. Yeah, top of 18 degrees today. We got Newcastle hitting a top of 16 degrees today. A bit cool. That's why I think it might be a bit more cooler here in Sydney. And Penrith, good morning, Penrith. You feel it's going to be hitting a top of 18 degrees. We got Parramatta, 18. Campbelltown, 17 degrees. Good morning, Campbelltown. Sunny too. This is all mostly sunny. You fellas, Blue Mountains, very crisp out there. The Blue Mountains, good morning, Blue Mountains. I know you fellas can hear us loud and clear. We're hitting a top of 13 degrees, you fellas, up in the Blue Mountains today. In Wollongong, all the way down there, the Wollongong. Good morning to everyone who listens to us down in Wollongong. You fellas are going to be hitting a top of 16 degrees today. So it's going to be cool, you fellas. It's going to be cool. Make sure you chuck that skivvy on your favorite beanie. Oh, true, you fellas. When I seen when Queensland lost the state of origin, I seen a beanie of the Maroons beanie on the floor, on the ground. I was about to pick it up, but I didn't.
I don't pick up dirty stuff, you know. But I was thinking, damn, they hate them that much. Hey, you can't be doing that now. All right, my beautiful people. Look, it is that type of weather, and that's what's happening. Anyway, my beautiful people. Look, I'm going to tell you now. I'm going to tell you straight out because that's how I am, and I'd like to tell you, fellas, because I don't want to hide. Now, the breakfast show is up for grabs, okay? I am taking a step aside. I'm going to walk away from the breakfast show. It's time that I had I've got things I've got to do and achieve. And the breakfast show is up for grabs. So if you're interested in community radio and you like this sort of thing, you know, and you want to start out in radio, why not try for the breakfast show, all right? It's early mornings. You're going to be able to get up in the mornings, you fellas, okay? Get up in the mornings. And you're going to be able to talk and want to talk and you know, communicate news and announcements, you know, current affairs and all that jazz, important conversations, Torres Strait Islander stories and cultures. So make sure if you're interested, head to Seek or type into Google what I like to do. Type in Google, Koori Radio Breakfast Show host. Easy, done. And it should come up. You should be able to get it. So apply if you're interested in sitting in this seat. I'll be more than happy to hand it over to you. I am ready to let go, you fellas. So it's up to you if you're interested. If you know someone who is interested, please, by all means, apply. But I will be around still, and I've still got my late night show on Saturday nights too, you fellas, 10 p.m. until 12 a.m., all right? So make sure you think about that one if you want to have a listen. All right, my beautiful people, let's keep rocking on. I've got some really cool music for you today. Awesome stuff, all right? So here is Jungaji with Sun, Moon, and Stars. Yeah, why are you fellas? Good morning.

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0: 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That is Glenn Scunthorpe. Glenn Scunthorpe with Rock My Soul. Arnie Cindy Drummond with Sunset Blues. The Pad Boys with From the North. Mojo Juju with Full Moon Over Budapest. And again, Junga G with Sun, Moon and Stars. Deadly Vibes right there. You fellas download and support the music. Awesome. All right, my beautiful people. Look, there's some stuff going on. And we're just going to keep rocking on, all right? Because I'm feeling like I'm one of them days. And one thing I do like is this music. And if you don't know who Uncle Johnny Huckle is, you should. You should. He's still around. I'm going to try and track him down because I want to do an interview with him. Heard his music first time here at Koori Radio, and that's something you should remember too, because you've probably heard it here first time as well. And I do like his sound, especially this song. This song takes me back because I had the pleasure to go to Uluru recently, and oh, my goodness, it's right up, you know, from the dirt to the sky is beautiful. That's all I can say, you know. The colour of the earth in the territory. That's why they call it the red centre. That's why they call it the heart. So this song was coming to mind when I was out there. Here is Uncle Johnny Huckle with Uluru. Yeah, well, you fellas, good morning.
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Welcome back, my beautiful people. That was Catch the Night by the beautiful Keehan. Now, she's a Queenslander, you fellas. A deadly song right there. And Dreamin' Now with the Ancestors. And again, Johnny Huckle with Uluru. I was doing a little bit of reading about Uncle Johnny Huckle. He's Wiradjuri mob. So, yeah, singer-songwriter, definitely. And a guitarist. But looks like he's got a great sense of humour too. So, yeah, definitely keep an eye out for him. Download his music. You can buy it online. So definitely support it. All right, my beautiful people. It's coming up towards that 8 o'clock hour. Okay, we've got some more great music coming up. Make sure you stay tuned. And from 9 o'clock onwards, you got Lovely Lola with Black Chat, all your latest news and current affairs. All right, here is Electric Fields with Vision. Yeah, good morning.

Welcome back, Curry Radio listeners. Welcome back. Welcome back. Welcome back. Deadly vibes right there, you fellas. Now, I've got to kill the song a few times, you fellas. I've got to play it over now. That's Max Judo with What's Going On. Like I said, you fellas, we don't have it online, so I've got to play it here. My name is Tasha, and I'm your host who plays all the deadliest music here at Curry Radio on The Breakfast Show here. And yes, again, Max Judo with What's Going On. Salt with good things come after pressure. Yes, you fellas, salt with good things come after pressure. Deadly vibe right there, you fellas. Different, I know. But it's got some meaning in them lyrics, you fellas. So make sure you listen to that as well. All right, everyone, let's get the traffic and see what's going on. A little quick refresh. And again, Constitution Hill, Old Windsor Road, just past Hammers Road. There's a crash of multiple vehicles. Heavy traffic conditions, 1 of 3. Southbound lanes is closed. And it's lane 1, you fellas. Constitution Hill. I was thinking, is that where they wrote the Constitution and they called it? Knock it off, Tash. All right, let's get to the weather and see what's going on. A beautiful, sexy Sydney's going to be sitting at a top of 18 degrees today. 18 degrees today in beautiful, sexy Sydney, all right. So partly cloudy, medium chance of showers most likely this evening. Winds southwesterly 15 to 20 kilometres per hour, becoming much lighter early in the morning, then becoming south to southwesterly, 15 to 20 kilometres per hour in the morning. Okay, you fellas. So it's just going to be going back and forwards. So yes, make sure you cover up. It is beautiful outside. I will admit that. Okay. All right. Good morning, Newcastle. Beautiful, beautiful Newcastle up there sitting. Is going to be hitting a top of 16 degrees today. Good morning, Penrith. You fellas going to be hitting this top of 18 degrees today. Parramatta, top of 18. Campbelltown's going to be hitting a top of 17 degrees. The Blue Mountains going to be hitting a top of 13. And Wollongong, hey Wollongong, you fellas going to be hitting a top of 19 degrees, you fellas. 19 degrees. Beautiful weather, you fellas. Beautiful weather. And the Blue Mountains, oh, it must be crisp out there. You can imagine how gorgeous it is out there. I'm going to get there one day, Blue Mountains. I'm coming. All right, my lovelies. I'm glad you fellas are tuned in because I've got some more great music. Now, I have to tell you again that the breakfast show is up for grabs. So if you're interested in sitting in this seat and you want to have a good time and check out the music that we have here in Curry Radio, I guarantee you, you will love it. And you've got to be wanting to get up early in the morning to be able to handle it to you fellas. Because, you know, you don't want to be rolling out of bed in your pajamas and coming to work. You don't do that. That is not meant to happen. So you get up, freshen yourself up and prep yourself up and you come and sit down and you just rock on. Because this seat is available if you are interested. The Brekkie Show is available. Woohoo! And Tasha's going to sleep in. But you know what, you fellas? And if someone does sit in this seat, I want you to know that you're going to come across the music you haven't heard before. You're going to be sitting, you're going to be amongst a groovy bunch of people here at Curry Radio, a groovy bunch of people, and then really, really significant community as well. A lot of stuff went down here, you fellas. We had the medical service, the first Aboriginal medical service is here in Redfern. You know, the reason why we got legal aid and stuff like that is because they marched here. They all come together here and they made some noise. So definitely Redfern is something special in my heart, you fellas. And also got some great music too. Okay, playing this song because it popped in my head earlier this morning. I was like, what? We'll play that song? I haven't played it. Like, it's common. It's everywhere. But yeah, here is Bob Marley with Three Little Birds. Yeah, well, you fellas, good morning.

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1: The one about me.

That is one funky song. How deadly is that song, you fellas? I heard it. My friend was playing it one time at her place, and I was like, "Who's this?" Loved it straight away. You know, it's that music that captures you, and especially the beat. Oh, deadly. L.A.B., you fellas. Oh no, part two. And Tina Turner with "What's Love Got to Do with It." Troy Kingy with "Leg Space." Go and listen to more Troy Kingy songs, man. They're deadly. Jenna Jackson, "Got Till It's Gone." And we had some Bob Marley with "Three Little Birds." Deadly vibes right there, you fellas. Sending it all out there to you, fellas. Sending out good vibes, good vibes, good vibes. Yes, and thank you for tuning in. Thank you for tuning in wherever you fellas listening on this beautiful morning. 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It's got podcasts in there. It's got interviews in there, it's got yarns and laughs in there, and it's got music videos in there and radio as well. 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Go listen to it via your web browser at work, chuck your headphones in and just zone out. And you're bound to hear something you haven't heard before. When I'm sitting down at my desk, I'm usually Shazamming a song. I love it. I love it. You know, I love supporting my mob music. I love it. Mob music rocks. Mob music rocks. And here's some more. Since I'm in my last days and someone beautiful is going to come and sit in this seat, my people, I'm going to play all my favorite songs leading up to the end, eh? Leading up to the end, like to the next chapter, pretty much. Okay, so I'm going to play all my favorite songs. I'm going to go and track some interviews down, some of my favorite interviews I've done over the years being in this position. And yeah, and I want to share that with you because you're all my favorite listeners. And this next tune, me and my granddaughter actually play this song. I downloaded this song because I Shazammed it here at Koori Radio, okay? And I heard this song and me and my granddaughter play it. Me and my granddaughter listen to it. And it's such a good song. It's so beautiful. It feels like it's about friendship, okay? So this is a song for friendship, Tam, my sister. This song is for you up there healing and looking after yourself. And yeah, this song will makes you feel good, okay? So sit back, relax, you're listening to The Breakfast Show with Tash, and here are the Marindas. Yeah, well, you fellas, good morning.

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Deadly song, eh, you fellas? No Fixed Address with Black Man's Rights. Heard them for the first time. Pretty much for the first, actually, no. Seen them on Rage. And then I really got into them when I was here at Koori Radio. And I was just like, wow. And I was just thinking, listening to that song, Black Man's Rights. Should be ringtones, man. We need some ringtones. We need some black fella ringtones. Yeah, your phone ringing. All right. And King Stingray, Milk of Mana. I call that song the $50,000 song because they entered that song into a competition and they won $50K. So how deadly is it? Brilliant. Go watch the film clip. It's excellent. I love it. I love it. And the Marindas with I Feel It. Deadly vibes right there from them women. They're no longer together, unfortunately. They're no longer together, but they do still do their own things. They're writing and they're doing things in family, you know. But brilliant song. And I heard all these songs here at Koori Radio. So every day this week, next week, until I leave the station, I will keep playing the best music. All right, my beautiful people. All right, let's keep rocking on. And Lovely Lola's coming up next with Black Chat, all your latest news and current affairs. So make sure you stay tuned. Here is Dr. Uncle Vic Sims, with his amazing version. You know this, you fellas. You know this. House of the Rising Sun. I'll talk to you fellas tomorrow. Sending you out lots of love and respect. Yahweh, I'm out. Thank you.

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And don't forget, between 10 and 11, Black Chat also broadcasts to the National Indigenous Radio Service, coming out of Turbiyagra country up there in Minjin and down there in Nam on 3KND on 1503 AM. Today, we're going to catch up with one of our deadly women, and that's Leah Linz, and she's the Hub Development Manager for Box TV. And this is all to do with National Diabetes Week, which kicked off on the 12th and it ends up on Saturday. And this is to do with the new Auburn Committee Food Hub to support healthy eating and diabetes prevention. Then we'll shoot over to WA and we'll catch up with one of our other deadlies over there, and that's Associate Professor Dr. Hannah McLeod, and this is to do with Missing and Murdered Indigenous Women and Children Roundtable Report. And this is with the Governor General, as well as the Commissioner, the Aboriginal Torres Strait Islander Commissioner Katie Kiss, and many more other women, the Seven Sisters program. So stay tuned for that. We'll keep you updated with the news, and we'll always play your First Nation deadly music. So stay tuned to 93.7 FM. I'm your host, Lola Forrester.

And you're listening to Black Chat here and looking at the weather today. It looks like it's going to be sunny out there at the moment. It's on 17 degrees and the humidity is 70%. Yes, so in this first hour, we're going to have some deadly sounds from the Charcoal Club run by Richard Franklin. But we'll kick it off with a little bit of Charcoal Club with Who Will Sing My Soul here on Black Chat, and we'll come back with the headlines here.

And let's check out some of those First Nation Ed headlines, starting with SBS. Always was, always will be. Sam Neill, hope for Indigenous justice and the future of the country. And as we know, Sir Sam Neill, the celebrated New Zealand actor whose career spanned more than 5 decades across film, television and theatre, has died, leaving behind an extensive body of work that resounds with audiences around the world. Neill earned a special place in Australian hearts, Prime Minister Anthony Albanese said, at the age of 78. Also, too, under SBS, the university to adopt Indigenous races and definition under a new national standards, and the federal government changes will also require more transparency in the complaint processes. A recent report found widespread dissatisfaction with the current system. Also, too, the Murray says his family was profiled at a Voice referendum ballot box. A 3-year fight for justice just ended, and a federal court case over incidents involving Australia's Electoral Commission officers has resulted in a new mandatory training for agency staff. And 3 years after his mother was told to turn her T-shirt inside out before she could vote, Murray Benton said the outcome was never just about his family. It was about making sure no one else had to go through the same experience. On the day of the 2023 Voice referendum, Benton's mother and youngest brother arrived at the polling booths in Brisbane North wearing a Yes 23 T-shirt. His brother, who had recently turned 18, had a physical and intellectual disability and was voting for the first time. Election staff directed them to remove or cover the shirt before entering. Benton said that they were escorted to school toilets where they turned their shirts inside out before being allowed to cast their vote. Also, too, just in on the, let's see, what have we got here? There's nothing on The Guardian. But another news out there from the More Aboriginal Children Access Early Learning, but developmental gaps remain, and with more Aboriginal Torres Strait Islander children attending early childhood education than ever before, Australia's peak body for Aboriginal Torres Strait Islander children said governments must now focus on turning increased participation into better development outcomes. A new report on government services data shows the proportion of Aboriginal Torres Strait Islander children attending childcare subsidy-funded early childhood education and care has increased from 3.4% in 2021 to 5.3% in 2024, reflecting the impact of the reforms such as the removal of the activities test. Catherine Little, the CEO of SNAILS, National Voice for Our Children, says it was encouraging to see barriers to participation beginning to come down. Also, too, from Supply Nation. Supply Nation is pleased to announce a 12-month extension for the management of Indigenous Business Direct, Australia's national directory of verified Indigenous-owned businesses and associated verifications, for a further 12 months. We welcome the decision by the National Indigenous Australian Arts Agency and to extend the current commercial arrangement. Under the existing commercial arrangement with the NIDA, Supply Nation managed Indigenous Business Direct and undertakes business verification on behalf of the Commonwealth Government. Also, too, Dementia Australia has today launched a 2026 Diversionary Small Grants Program to help build understanding and awareness of dementia in Aboriginal and Torres Strait Islander culture and linguistic diverse communities. Applications are now open for Aboriginal and Torres Strait Islander and cultural and linguistic diverse organisations and community groups across Australia to apply for up to $30,000 in funding for activities to create awareness and improve understanding about dementia in their communities. Dementia Australia CEO Professor Tanya Buchanan says that following the success of 2024 and 2025, Dementia Australia is proud to offer the Diversity Small Grants Program for a third year. Also, too, the Northern Territory's Early Childhood Alliance acknowledges the resignation of the Northern Territory's Child Commissioner Shandy Musk and thanks her for her unwavering advocacy for the safety, well-being and rights of Territory children, particularly Aboriginal children and families. Her advocacy has constantly sought to uphold the rights of children and the young people to safety, well-being and connection to culture. The Child Children's Commissioner mandate spans some of the Territory's most vulnerable children and young people, including those in out-of-home care, youth justice and detention, and children living with disabilities or mental health concerns. Without strong independent advocacy, many of these children remain unseen in our system and their experiences can be overlooked. Their rights can be overlooked.
Meanwhile, in recent in celebrations of our Mob Milestone 20th anniversary, the Adelaide Festival Centre's biggest mob from July to August, featuring theatre performances, literacy programs, a free family day and multiple exhibitions and more. Biggest Mob, Adelaide's Festival Centre's largest First Nation program to date, was announced at the Our Mob Awards ceremony night last Saturday when Jackie Saunders was awarded a $5,000 Don Dunsan Foundation Emerging Artist Award. As part of the 20th anniversary celebration, patrons can enjoy a number of performance events, including Biggest Mob Family Day, a free event at the Adelaide Festival Centre featuring local DJs, teen DJ Angel and The Deck, handmade goods from local First Nation artists and makers of the next generation mob markets. In Space Theatre from the 24th to the 8th of August, State Theatre Company, Logan Street from Ghana and Naranjari Theatre maker Jacob Bowman is a talent that honours the spirits of resistance and enduring strength of their female ancestors. Meanwhile, yes, these are just some of the headlines, and as they come to hand, we'll keep you updated with that and more here on Black Chat, and we'll keep it moving with the Charcoal Club, and this is one called We Are the Land.

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1: And in other news out there, you're listening to Black Chat, and we'll start with the ABC. They waited 6 weeks for a sunrise that lasted just 24 minutes, and researchers spent winter at Australia's southernmost Antarctic research station gathered to celebrate this return of the sun following weeks of darkness. And they said for 6 months, 6 weeks, the sun did not rise above the horizon at Australia's southernmost Antarctic research station. The 26 people spent winter at Davis Station from across Australia gathering outside to watch the first sunrise after weeks without direct sunlight. When it finally returned on the July 10th, it appeared for just 24 minutes. Wow. Also, Tasmanian government proposed to buy brewery site, and the Tasmanian government wants to buy Launceston's Boga brewery site and says it is in principle support from the Japanese parent company to explore the idea. And they said the Premier said the parent company, Kirkin, which wholly owns Lion Australia, has provided in principle support to explore the good faith the state proposal to purchase the site. Details around a potential government purchase are still unclear, but the government is holding Northern Tasmanian Economic Summit today. Also, what else have we got here? Natural nanotech, the new weapon against fly strikes, and a bio pesticide used in tea tree oil in nanoparticles has been developed to keep flies off sheep. And as they say here, the biopesticide used tea tree oil combined with nanotechnology to extend its effectiveness. Trials of the tea tree treatment in sheep will begin in the next month. Interesting. Also, what else have we got here too? We've got NRLW players eye off long season and full-time salaries and a $5.3 billion broadcast deal. Booming participation and new contracts on the horizon have NRLW stars hopeful the league can soar to new heights. Meanwhile, Minister pushes back on calls to cut tobacco excise as our black market grows, and Claire O'Neill says reducing the tobacco excise to address the rise taken up to illicit tobacco will not help Australians give up smoking. Meanwhile, tourists turned away from NT as Gagadu travellers are greeted by closure signs, and it is known as the jewel of the Northern Territory's tourism crown, but visitors to Gagadu National Park are being greeted by closing signs blocking roads to key waterfall sites. And they said the Northern Territory Minister has criticised Commonwealth agencies Park Australia over its inability to open key sites during the NT's peak tourism season. In response to outcries over the closure, Parks Australia said it has slashed the price of parking, park visitors' fees and wavering tourist operation licences. Also, what have we got? Smart glasses help vision impaired despite privacy concerns. And for people who are blind, AI-powered smart glasses deliver a level of independence that was once out of reach. But the rise of wearable cameras also raises urgent questions about surveillance, consent and the law. Meanwhile, concerns over loopholes allowing residents to shut down Victorian councils. And advocates say the unproven changes, such as those against councillors at Hepburn Shire, triggering automatic stand-down laws, can bring any other council across the state to a halt. And as I say here, the advocacies are calling for urgent intervention by the state government after the proceedings by a private citizen against five central Victorian councillors forcing them to stand down. And Rural Council Victoria's chair, Robert Amos, says that the law is being weaponised by those looking to undermine democracy. An amendment to the Local Government Act is being before Parliament that aims to close the loopholes that triggers an automatic stand down of councillors. Where else have we got here? As well. Yes, and fertiliser company fined after hundreds of complaints about manure stench, and an Adelaide Hills business that piles chicken manure, coffee ground and other waste up to twice the allowed height have been fined by South Australian courts after more than 700 complaints about the smell. Whoa. And what else have we got here? Just scrolling down. And in other news out there too, in the conversation, views from the Hill, Albanese takes oversight of government's response to AI under his own wing. And Prime Minister Anthony Albanese is taking direct oversight of the government's handling of Australian AI rollout by establishing an office of AI in his own department of the Prime Minister and Cabinet. Albanese will announce the new office, which starts operating immediately, in a major speech today. Extracts were released ahead of delivery. His message will be positive. The handling up properly, AI can be made to work in Australia's interest. And the address emphasises the whole of government approach to be taken to this rapidly developing technology that is presenting vast opportunities, especially for productivity. It's also raising widespread concerns on many fronts. These range from potential job losses to issues around data centres. Meanwhile, 1 million older Australians miss out on RSV protection, and RSV cases in Australia have surpassed both influenza and COVID-19 this winter, with over 83,000 cases recorded. Only 722,520 eligible older Australians have received a free RSV vaccine, compared to 1.76 who have had their flu shots, representing a significant immunisation gap. Nearly two-thirds of older Australians surveyed were unaware that the RSV and influenza vaccines can be administered simultaneously, which may be contributing to low RSV vaccination updates. Meanwhile, new RSPCA certified requirements set high bar for chicken welfare as Australia rejects current industry practices, and a new set of higher welfare standards, but just released by the RSPCA, will for the first time in Australia provide a certification pathway for chicken meat producers to meet the global recognised better chicken commitment. By limited genetic selection for rapid growth, providing live shackling, increased space and enrichment, ensuring access to natural light. The new top-tier standards has potential to improve the welfare of hundreds of millions of chicken farmers for meat in Australia each year. Meanwhile, too, the Victorian Coalition has announced a new pledge to increase speed limits at the Prince's Freeway and Highway if elected in November. Under the proposed speed limit on a major stretch between Colac and Melbourne would be increased from 100 kilometres per hour to 110 kilometres. And they say increasing the speed limit from 100 to 110 kilometres is not safe for neutral. High speed increase stopping distances leaves drivers less time to react and increase the severity of the crashes. The principal corridor should not be treated as one uniform road. The sector between Melbourne and Geelong is a busy commuter and freight corridor with high traffic volumes, frequently merging and lanes changing and reoccurring congestion. These conditions are very different from those on an open rural freeway. Meanwhile, this week, the New South Wales Independent Planning Commission will begin a three-day public hearing into the proposed Hunter Valley Operation coal mine expansion, one of the most closely watched planned decisions in New South Wales this year. Parents for the climate CEO, Nick Seton, will appear before the commission and is available here. Yes, so we'll be able to do it. From the 16th to the 18th, the New South Wales Independent Planning Commission will hold a three-day public hearing about the coal mine expansion, one of those closely watching planned decisions in New South Wales this year. The proposed HVO project is the largest coal mining operation in New South Wales history, and if approved, would generate around 890 million tonnes of greenhouse gas pollution over its lifetime, equivalent to approximately seven times New South Wales' annual emissions. Also too, from the Curtin University, a major international study led by Curtin University has found diabetes risk is about more than just body weight or obesity. Revealed muscle health also likely play a big role in whether people will develop the condition. Published in one of the world's leading diabetes journals, Diabetes Care, the study saw researchers from the Curtin School of Population Health and Dementia Centre for Excellence and the Curtin Enable Institute analyse health data from nearly 480,000 adults over 14 years, of whom were diabetes-free at the beginning of the study. The team found people with both excessive body fat and poor muscle health, a condition known of obesity, was more than 3.5 times as likely to develop type 2 diabetes than people with healthy body compositions. And also the eSafety Commissioner latest transparent report reveals live online sexual exploitation of children persists in an enabling environment on most popular video call platforms. eSafety's third periodical transparency report reveals a continued lack of tools to detect and prevent live streaming child sexual exploitation and abuse across Apple's FaceTime, Discord Go Live and video calls, Google Meets, Facebook Message Live calls, Snapchat and WhatsApp video calls, despite having the technology to do so. Also, too, what have we got? Commitment to saving lives and CDU humanitarian aid students start 2 weeks humanitarian intensive unit. And Charles Darwin University is hosting its first 2 week on campus humanitarian aid intensity since 2019. CDU experts and world-leading industry stakeholders will put the students through their paces in executing disaster management tasks, including building evacuation centres and providing life-saving relief to distance-affected, disaster-affected populations as first responders to disaster events. From July 13th to the 24th, students enrolled in CDU Bachelor of Humanitarian Aid and Development will come together with CDU staff and partners from the National Crisis Care Trauma and Response Centre, Red Australia and the Australian Red Cross. And finally, from the dusty tracks of to the tropical savannas of the north and the ancient beehive doves of the Bungle Bungles, Australia's rangeland are far more than remote landscapes. They are heartbeats of the nation. So the Royal Australian Mint's latest release, Hearts of Soul of Australia, International Year of Rangerland and Pastoralists, honours the people and places who call this vast red heart of Australia home. The people behind the food on the tables and the fibres in our clothes and their stories of resilience and sense of community. The intrinsic designs capture the rugged essence of Australia's rangerlands. The main focus, a horse and its rider with a dog by their side, symbolising the enduring spirit of pastoral work. The country's agricultural foundation are emphasised by two sheep and a cow, anchored by a gum tree and crowned by a soaring wedge-tailed eagle. The words rangerland and pastoralists rim the central image, creating a sense of scale of the vast landscapes where this scene takes place. And this is their new coins, Shine Light on Heart and Soul of Australia. And these are just some of the headlines. And as they come to hand, we'll keep you updated with that and more here on Black Chat. And we'll keep it moving with the Charcoal Club with the, as they say, listen, here on Black Chat.

Had another amazing track there from Charcoal Club, Listen. And meanwhile, I've just found this is a good one. No fees, no sign-in. The art class are removing barriers to recovery. And as they're saying here, art classes using creativity to paint different pictures of mental health. And in a studio in Newcastle, New South Wales, hello, is handmade beads out of clay. It might seem like a simple task, but it would have been impossible for the 23-year-old just 4 years ago due to mental health. Dad wasn't allowed to leave my side, hello said. And there's no sign or entry fees required. Hello, attendance at the monthly art and recovery classes has been key to her recovery. It is one of the few places outside of my studio at home where I can go and not make it me feel like a freak, she says. The non-for-profit community-based mental health program has been running in Newcastle since 2010. Since the first workshop, more than 5,000 participants have passed through the art studio. So unlike other art therapy programs in New South Wales, Art in Recovery is unique as it is not run through the NDIS. It is a free for participants and has no formal reference procedures. There has been an open door model that allows participants to attend workshops however often they like and interact with mental health professionals outside a traditional clinical setting. It is the brainchild of occupational therapist Alan Johnson, who co-led the program at the University of Newcastle. So check it out. Yes, there is no hierarchies between the people running the table because it is not run through the NDIS. It is a free for participants and has no formal reference procedures. There has been an open door model that allows participants to attend workshops however often they like and interact with mental health professionals outside a traditional clinical setting. It is the brainchild of occupational therapist Alan Johnson, who

outside a clinical setting was key to the program's success, and it can be a way to open up about really difficult things while creating art, he said. It is less threatening and easy to discuss that without sitting across the table with a notebook and a pen. Yeah, so participants are guided by volunteer facilitators like Annette Squeener and occupational therapy assistants. So we have different tables set up where you could be making clay pieces, doing mosaics, or just sitting and doing your own work, she said. Isn't that great? And that's a great program up there in Newcastle. So, as I said, as the news comes to hand, we'll keep you updated with that and more here on Black Chat. And I think we'll keep it moving with some more deadly tracks from Charcoal Club with the Birdsong here on Black Chat.

3KND on 1503 AM. So, yes, please. We're here Monday to Friday, 9 to 12, and it's, what, Wednesday the 15th of July already. Gee, it's moving pretty quick, isn't it? So we'll keep it moving with the Charcoal Club, and as they say, maybe one day here.

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And also, too, you can pick us up through... Pick here. You can pick us up between 10 and 11, tell your friends, through the National Indigenous Radio Service, coming out of Turbayagra country up there in Minjin and down there in Nam.

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Maybe one day I can let go. Of the spirits

0: bear.
1: And another great deadly track there from Charcoal Club, Maybe One Day. And I think we'll do one more to hit before we hit the top of the hour. And that is Cry Freedom here on Black Chat. Oh, take it away, Richard and all the gang.

0: And you're listening to Black Chat here. We're almost to the top of the hour. And coming up in the next hour, a new Auburn community food hub launched to support healthy eating and diabetes prevention. And this is National Diabetes Week, July the 12th to the 18th. So this is a new community food hub. And we're going to catch up with Lee Lynn, and she's the hub development manager here. So stay tuned for that. And don't forget, we'll be broadcasting to the National Indigenous Radio Service coming out of Turba Yagra country up there in Minjin, and also down there in Nam on 3KND of 1503 AM. Oh, look. We've got our crazy brother here too, our deadly.
1: Good morning, Lola.
0: Hold on. Yeah, what's happening?
1: Good morning, Lola, and good morning to everyone listening all around Sydney, all up in Newcastle, out Penrith and Blue Mountains, down to Wollongong, Nowra on the coast. And everywhere in between, my name's Nayar.
0: Nayar, yes.
1: I just wanted to let everyone know that we're advertising the Brekkie Show position. So if anyone wants to know more, just jump onto seek.com.
0: Seek.
1: Seek, as in S-E-E-K.
0: Oh, seek. Seek.
1: Seek. Seek and you shall find.
0: Seek and you shall find.
1: So, yeah, it's advertised, and we're looking for a deadly Brekkie Show host. If you can be as deadly as Tash.
0: Yeah, it's 7 till 9 every Monday to Friday.
1: 7 till 9 weekdays. So, yes. If you're interested, reach out to us and we'll let you know more. And we look forward to whoever's going to jump in the hot seat. And thank you, Lola,
0: always,
1: for letting me jump on.
0: Thank you very much.
1: Look at this, two mics in my hand.
0: Yes, it is. Two mics.
1: Two mics in your hand are better than... One in the bush.
0: Yeah, one in the bush. That's right. So coming up now is the National Indigenous Radio Service news on the hour every hour, and then we'll be continuing right through till midday. And don't forget, we need a deadly breakfast host here.
1: Yeah.
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10: Hey there, Harrison Peterson here from NIRS News, coming to you from the lands of the Yuggera and Turrbal peoples. Changes to the New South Wales' childcare sector are needed to keep children safe. That's what a state MP wants to see. The calls come as Sydney childcare worker Hamish Tate faces more than 320 child abuse charges. New South Wales Greens MP Abigail Boyd led an inquiry into the sector. She told the ABC childcare workers are telling her the recent reforms have made it harder to keep children safe.
11: More paperwork, more time off of the floor where they can't actually be with children, more pressure on their time. They are seeing more churn in the workforce as more people don't want to be put in these environments with what is often, you know, really kind of silly rules, which aren't keeping children safe, but make the regulators and the government feel like they've done something.
10: 19 to 24-year-olds have recorded low levels of trust in politicians, media and religion. That's according to the latest data from the longitudinal study of Australian children released today. The studies followed 10,000 young people for more than two decades to gauge their views on society. Only 15% of the cohort trusted politicians and social media, while only 18% had faith in traditional media. It's also found that more than a third of those involved in the study volunteered, and over a half followed politicians and political causes online. Plans to put a 20% tax on ships using the Strait of Hormuz has been dropped by the US. Instead of the controversial tariffs, US President Donald Trump says Washington will strike a deal with multiple countries across the Persian Gulf to recoup on costs spent blockading the strait.
7: They would love to invest more money in the United States at record amounts, and that would be very acceptable. And this way, there's no fee. I don't like the concept of a fee. But at the same time, it's not fair that we're protecting this strait for the entire world, for China and everyone. I don't mind protecting it for China. I don't mind protecting it for anybody, but it's unfair that we're not in somehow compensated.
10: One of the most complete T-Rex skeletons ever unearthed has been sold for a record-breaking price in New York. Gus was sold for $71.8 million Australian dollars to a phone bidder at the Sotheby auction overnight. The skeleton was discovered on a ranch in South Dakota in 2021. The sale beats the previous record for a dinosaur fossil at auction. A stegosaurus called Apex was sold for just over